From before dawn till way after dusk, she's with me. 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

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Good morning to you and welcome to the fifth day of July. Yesterday was a ruckus. A lot of things happened. In the United States, they had their 4th of July celebration. And over here in Nigeria, we were still, you know, having our time making sure that we're getting ready for the next round of rains. The song came out yesterday, so it was a little bit different, you know, for some parts of Lagos. However, it still showered a little bit, so let me leave all of that. Let's talk. Good morning to you. Welcome. Hope you had a wonderful night rest, and hope you're good. All right. So, since you can hear the sound of my voice, you can look for water and start sipping. Let me give you the rundown of what's coming your way this morning. I am Sunday Imona. I'm not alone. I'm working with my producer this morning, and that's the person of charity, Iget Dosa. All right, so let's get to it. 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Same thing with Instagram. Okay. So, with that said, we're starting off with great music right here, your dialing station. Great music, gospel tunes that will take us all the way till about 15 minutes to 6. And that's when we'll bring you our very first program, the program known as Days of Noah. Days of Noah comes up just 15 minutes to 6. And that features Pastor Jide Okewole. And he's going to be giving us the word this morning just to get us all started. And it's going to be very impactful. So Days of Noah comes up just 15 minutes before 6. All right. And then we'll continue with our gospel flow, music and inspiration all the way to 6:30. When we bring you the next program, that is Mercy for Me. And this time you're going to be listening to Pastor Victory or Ajayi. Pastor Victory or Ajayi is going to be handling that. All right. So Mercy for Me comes up and runs for another 15 minutes. Okay. And then of course we'll continue with our session. That will be the gospel music session, which takes us up as it prepares us for the service this morning, takes us all the way up, and that will be till 7. And at 7 o'clock we'll bring you our first comprehensive news package, which actually gets to feature news from around the country. Yes, I'm looking at the lineup right now. So, news from around the country features for 1 hour.

0: Okay, who is trying to call in? No, we're not taking any calls right now. Okay, so we have the network news at 7 to 8 o'clock that runs and gives us all the updates and everything happening in the country. 8 o'clock, we'll be back for Sunday Morning Glory. Sunday Morning Glory, yes, from 8 all the way to 12. It's usually the first 2 hours, that's 8 to 10, right? And in between right there, you have the program that comes about 8:15. Understanding. Okay, someone's trying to reach us desperately. Maybe I'm going to finish up and then try to see who that person is, but not on air. Okay, so 8:15, the program Understanding Your Purpose on Earth, right, will come up. And that program runs for 15 minutes, explores the essence of reality and God's purpose for us, right? Then we'll continue with our flow all the way to the top. That's air 9. And on the other side, we'll have a little bit of a chit-chat, biblical chit-chat, right? And still putting more gospel tunes, because it's going to be all about God this morning. And that takes us all the way to 10, when we'll bring you the news at 10. We're on for there about 5 minutes, and then we'll continue. We also have a little bit of a quiz that will come up, and updates. At 12, by the way, we'll bring you the program, or major news at 12, for 15 minutes, that will run. And on the other side, we have a discussion that will take us for a bit, then back to music. Great stories featuring the kids, Bible stories, and Auntie Kirebele comes up at just 15 minutes to 1. Yes. And we have some messages to pass on as well. That will be updates on some of our programs, as well as some updates on music and happenings. Have you heard about Faith Music Network? Have you? Okay, so you find out more today. And that's how we're going to do it on 97.7 Metro FM. For the lounging belts, it's going to be more interesting updates as we continue to bring you more flow of great music. At 3 o'clock, we have headline news preparing us for the major breakdown at 6 p.m. At 4 o'clock, we have the network news, which will run for 30 minutes. That's the second one for the day. 30 minutes, we have the network news, and it's going to run for 30 minutes. All right. And then we have, after that, we'll be right back, and the program Take a Switch. I'll be getting ready for the handing over to my colleague, and that will be around 5. All right. I want to implore that you stay tuned, because we have quite the array of interesting programs this evening. Watch and Pray comes up at 6:30. We have Hymns of Praise at 8 o'clock. We also have, just after the news at 9, the program Truth of Life. Very interesting. And just after that, we have the news at 10 via the network studios for updates, the final comprehensive news package for updates for 30 minutes. And we'll be closing the station temporarily just to rest our equipment to be back at 5 a.m. on Monday. So these are just some summaries, you know, a little bit of a summary, just to give you an idea of things you'd have today. With that said, we'd start with our very first offering, talking about gospel music and quite the collection. But first of all, if you made it to this month and you can see the month and you are happy to be here, I'd like to say congratulations. Do stay tuned. Keep it locked. 97.7. I'm Sunday Imona. Don't go anywhere. 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

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Like we all are, he also was tempted. But he triumphed. And he has encouraged us to come to him, to receive mercy, to stand through time, to stand through life. Can you mention one area you need the mercy of the Lord to come upon? Just mention it. But then create an expectation

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Can you mention one area you need the mercy of the Lord to come upon? Just mention it. But then create an expectation. Let the

0: 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Talking about worship tunes to put us in a mood this morning. It's the fifth day of the seventh month. This is July, and we are happy to be alive. I'm Sunday Mourner, and of course you're listening to your darling station, 97.07 Metro FM, where we got you covered all the way. Now, coming up in a bit, we'll have the program that's Days of Noah, which will be airing for the next 15 minutes. 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Alright, stick around, we got you covered all the way on your darling station, 97.7 Metro FM. I'm being produced by Charity Igedosa this morning. And don't forget, we're going to be having a little bit of a discussion from 9, and it's going to be all about our goals, our aspirations, and all the good things that we want to achieve for this month of July. 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

Good morning to you all, dear listener. Blessed be the name of the Lord our God, the maker of the heavens and the earth, for enabling us to see another new day. A day he has also made for those who are yet to make a decision for Jesus to do so. Dear listener, we're living at the end of time. It is obvious to any discerning mind. The signs are here with us. You see it on the television. It's on the radio, social media, newspapers. It is everywhere. The King of Kings is indeed coming back again. The Lord of Lords is coming back again. But are you prepared for his coming? His coming is going to be sudden. His coming is going to be unexpected. Just like the Bible says, it is going to be like in the days of Noah. For as in the days of Noah, before the flood, they were eating and drinking, marrying and giving in marriage until the day that Noah entered the ark, and did not know until the flood came and took them all away. So also will be the coming of the Son of Man. Please, I'm not saying you should put your life on hold. No, that's not what I'm saying. What I'm saying is that there has to be a consciousness, there has to be a mindset that is expected of you and I in this season as it concerns the second coming of our Lord Jesus Christ. It is going to be sooner than ever before. Let everybody be on the alert. Like I said, over time, believers are not reaching out to souls enough. Souls are dying all around us without Christ, and we're paying little attention to this, and God is not happy. We're called to be the light of the world. Our calling is to be the salt of the earth. We're supposed to impact our environment, our society, for the King of Kings, especially now in preparation for his second coming. We must wake up and preach everywhere. Believers must rise up and contribute in every way God has enabled them to evangelize the gospel of our Lord Jesus Christ. Don't leave this job to the pastors alone and the fivefold ministry. They're child of God. You're born again and in the kingdom for such a time as this. Should I can touch lives, so they can reach out to the unsaved. Our Lord Jesus said in Matthew chapter 9, verse 37, that the harvest truly is plentiful, but the laborers are few. This saying is so apt, so fitting to our generation in this present times. The harvest indeed

verse 21 of that chapter that he was desiring to be fed with the crumbs which fell from the rich man's table. And this is the story of many Christians out there. We're in pursuit of what I will call crumbs. All our races is in pursuit of crumbs. Enough of it. Enough of this satanic deception. Jesus said in Matthew chapter 6 verse 33 that we should seek first the kingdom of God and his righteousness, and all these things shall be added. Seek first the kingdom. Let God and his kingdom take the pride of place in your life. Let that be your pursuit. Our God is faithful to his word and promises. He will meet your needs if you put his needs first. I'll repeat it again. God is faithful. He will meet your needs if you put his needs first. Let us reach out to lost souls in our neighborhood. Let us reach out to souls in our sphere of influence. Let us maximize our reach. Like I said earlier, God is counting on you. Tell people around you about Jesus. Witness Jesus to them. And you don't have to do it like your pastor. No. Do it your own way. Do it as you are led by the Holy Spirit. You can tell them your testimony. Tell them the story of your life and how the Lord came through for you. Or rather, how God saw you through many situations in your life. It's a testimony that will touch the life of many if you're ready to tell them. You can do it like the story of the Samaritan woman who had a conversation with our Lord Jesus Christ by the well. And Jesus told her about her past, which got her overly excited. And in verse 29 of John chapter 4, the Bible says, the woman excitedly said, "Come and see a man who told me all things that I ever did. Could this be the Christ?" Here we can see how she witnessed Jesus in her own way, using her testimony. And all she said to them was, "Come and see a man who told me all about myself. He told me all about my past. Wow! Come and see this man." There has to be something out of the ordinary about this man. And that was how she started to evangelize. And let's look at the fruits of her evangelism in verse 30. The Bible says, "Then they went out of the city and came to Jesus." And in verse 39 of this same chapter, the Bible says, "And many of the Samaritans," I'll take that again, "many," not a few, "of the Samaritans in that city believed in Jesus because of the word of testimony of the Samaritan woman who testified about Jesus and said, 'He told me all that I ever did.'" Many came to Jesus from the city and believed in Jesus, all on the strength of this woman's testimony. That was powerful. Child of God, many will come to Jesus all because of your testimony. I'll take that again. Many will come to Jesus all because of your testimony. If only you be bold and courageous enough to tell them. Come out of your cage. Tell them what Jesus has done in your life. Don't tell me Jesus has done nothing in your life. Of course you do have a testimony. Go out there and share the gospel of our Lord Jesus Christ to all that cares to listen. Don't be ashamed about it. Witness Jesus. Start from your neighborhood. Start from your friends around you. Yes, that one you're keeping malice with. Yes, that very one you have not been on speaking terms with. Tell them about Jesus. Break the ice. Reach out to them. Time is short, child of God. Reach out to the very ones that you're having personal grudges with. Yes, those ones that you refuse to forgive. They need Jesus. Witness to them. Go out of your way to witness to even those that owe you money and refuse to pay you back. What is money compared to a soul? Jesus is everything. Money is nothing. The soul of that person is more precious than ever, if converted, than all the riches of the earth. And moreover, God is more than able to restore unto you double that which you have lost. If you're listening to me right now, and you're possibly saying to yourself that you will start to witness when God gives you a job, or when your business stabilizes, or when you have a business breakthrough, come out of that deceitful thought. It's a lie from the pit of hell. Those excuses are to hold you bound and stop you from witnessing Jesus. Let Jesus be your focus. Let touching other lives be your focus. The Bible says, "Seek first the kingdom." When you seek the kingdom of God first, that job

blessed will come to you, even much more than you expect. If only you will put God first, engage yourself in the things of the kingdom. Let Jesus take the pride of place in your heart, in your home, in all that you do. Commit yourself to Him, body and soul. The Bible says, the fruit of the righteous is a tree of life, and he that winneth soul is wise. I will end today's broadcast with this trust. Always remember that you are in the kingdom for a purpose. You are expected to touch lives and be a blessing to others. You are born again to witness to souls that are perishing out there. And God, by His Spirit, will continue to strengthen you as you do this in the name of Jesus. Please, if you are yet to give your heart and life to Jesus, you are living outside of God's plan and purpose for your life. Please say this simple prayers with me. Lord Jesus, I have sinned against you. I repent today of all my sins. I ask for your forgiveness. I believe you came in the flesh. I believe you died for my sins. And on the third day, you rose again from the dead in order to save me. Today I invite you into my heart and my life as my Lord and Savior. In Jesus' mighty name, amen.

0: congratulations. Please get yourself a Bible and also join a Bible believing church around you where they have a discipleship training program in place. Be committed to the things of God and His kingdom, and it shall be well with you. Be on fire for Jesus. Jesus is coming back again. His coming back is going to be certain. It's going to be unexpected. Thank you for listening. God bless you.
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Listen, don't you know that really you're too big for this planet? 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And listen, you cannot get distracted by your right now that you forget your tomorrow. Chandler, remind him, Chandler, talk to him.

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celebration. Somebody's going to bask in the love of God. 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

0: This is your word that you've been waiting for all night. 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How many know that God is able to do exceedingly, abundantly above all you could ask or think? 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
1: 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How many believe it tonight? 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

0: 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Beautiful one there. Hillsong, That's the Power, they say. Before that, you did listen to Deidre Caden talking about the ability of the Creator. God is able to do what He says He will do. He's going to fulfill every promise to you. Don't give up on God, because He won't give up on you. He is able. That's the lyrics of the song, and it's a song that you could personalize, because it speaks directly to our needs, speaks directly to our worries and our doubts. And that song is very reassuring. Before that, you did listen to Deeper Experience. Yeah, we actually featured that right here. And a couple of other tunes as well. Deeper Experience is more like a chant, and that had K strings on it. Yeah. We got someone asking about the songs we've played, right? There's a Love, also having K string, and Lawrence Oyo, more like Lawrence Oyo and K string on the song simply titled Love. It's a worship song from the north, and gives, you know, has a different feel to it, talking about the goodness of God and how He is always there for us. All right, 97.7 Metro FM, our next program is coming up, and that's the program Mercy for Me. So we will be listening to Pastor Victory Ajayi as he takes us on another round of Word Session. Do stay tuned. 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
3: Welcome to Mercy for Me. I'm Reverend Victory O. Ajayi, First Fruit Christian Church of God and Ministry, Ibadan. Before we go on to today's message, let us pray. Father of mercy, God of all comfort, bless your word to the people. Cause all things to change for the better in the lives of all. In Jesus' mighty name, amen.
4: People who travel, they travel. In fact, many of them love to be here. It's only God who told them, I have something for you there. If you are living overseas and there is no vision in your mind that God gave to you, you have gone to waste your time. Praise God. Because people here will be better than you. And there are some of you here, your mentality is still that unless you get out of here, you won't make it. Face the reality of your life here. Have you asked God? Did God say you have to go? Now, if He say you have to go, is it yet time? Praise God. So let's not be too nationalistic. Paul was like that in Romans chapter 9. He made a statement there, and that statement made him suffer. You will not suffer like he suffered in the name of Jesus. I read from verse 1. He said, I say the truth in Christ. I lie not. My conscience also bearing me witness in the Holy Ghost that I have great heaviness and continual sorrow in my heart. For what? For I could wish that myself were accursed from Christ for my brethren, my kinsmen, according to the flesh. Paul was praying and wishing that God will break the link between him and Jesus. That is, he will become an unbeliever if the nation of Israel won't be saved. Can you imagine? And if you study the life of Paul very well, the major problem and crisis he had in the history of his ministry was any time he had contact with the Jew. He never had any problem with the Gentile nation. It was when he came to Jerusalem, they began to stone him. When he was saying he wanted to go to Rome, prophet came. The Holy Spirit said, don't go there. Agabus came and gave a prophecy. He said, this man, if you go to Jerusalem, they are going to bind you. They are going to entreat you. He said, I'm not only ready to be arrested, I'm ready to die. Why should you be so nationalistic that even what God is saying will not enter your ear? If God says United States is your place, you don't have to say, yes, I have to be in village. Praise God. God must direct your way. God must be the final say in everything you do. I've seen people who lived overseas, and because that is where God wanted them to be, they stay there. And the only moment they say, All my niece, they are told. All my brother, they are told. A million family. It was at the airport there they kill him. But I said, if God has said that is your own portion, stay there and enjoy God. But when a man is too zealous without knowledge, you'll be doing everything without counsel of God. And many people have wasted their life, they have wasted their resources, they have wasted their children, they have wasted a lot of things. Praise the name of Jesus. Whatever area of your life you are exercising zeal without the knowledge of God, I command you to be pulled out now. The grace to correct yourself come upon you. In Jesus' name. So another thing is family ties. Mindset that hinder Christian progress. Many of us are too family conscious. Even when God is saying to you, don't go to your town. We say, we used to do one monthly thing there in our family. I have to be there. The greatest battle to fight as a Christian is the battle of household wickedness. And I've checked the Bible. There are but few men whom God lifted to great heights in their life that he did not pull out of their families. Abraham, pull him out. Before the dream of Joseph began to come to fruition, God first pulled him out. Oh, tell me, excessive family ties. I've had the experience. In those days, I used to have problems with many of them. When he first joined me, the first time he said, Pastor, I'm going home. Immediately, clearly the Lord revealed to me he must not go. I said, don't go. He said, when will I go there? I said, we will ask God. And truly, he stayed back and we asked God. Not quite 6 months. That is why it was around Christmas. Why should you ritualize Christmas? Somebody who is trying to fight and struggle with a business of 500,000. Every money he made from January to December, he will go and spend it at home and come back again and start carrying the good on the head again. And so the next time the brother came and said, we have to go home. I said, shut up. I said, sit down here. You have an assignment here. I said, send for daddy. Let him come. Let him come and behold the great thing God has done for you. He was undaunted. He said he had to go. On his way back, he had a fatal accident. He went out of the windscreen and found himself at the opposite side of the road. Thank God for the mercy of the commission that made the passersby to park and pick him only among the casualty to treat me. When I heard, I stood still and I was weeping. I imagined the bruises that he could have sustained. And I said, this could have been avoided. Excessive family ties. I've seen Christians that the only solution to their very hectic problem was just to disengage themselves for some time from their family. And I've seen people whom God has allowed them to suffer. The devil punished them because they would not hearken to God to separate from their family. As a person, I've had that experience in my life. There was a time the Lord said to me, don't go to your hometown. Now, has he reduced anything from me now? No. I didn't know the reason, but I think I know better now. In those places, they knew me to be who they knew me to be. So when God began to work on me and do new things, to deprogram their head from what they knew me to be, we not allow them to receive my information. The message God is giving me to them, they won't receive it. So I have to keep away so that God can delete those things from their head. So by the time I went back, it was to start a branch of the church there and come and see them coming around. Praise God. But because God led me, he knew what he was going to do. He separated me. In fact, they even found it difficult to remember that it was me. Because my name has changed, everything has changed. Many of us, we have sold out to family ties. When God was trying to pull us out to do certain things. Then, Pastor, I want to travel. I just wedding. If you say Jesus is Lord, it means he has control over your life. It means you must be ready to say yes to whatever he says. Well, many of us, we just call Jesus Lord by mouth. If he says, don't attend that wedding ceremony, will you obey him? If he says, break yourself from that friend, will you obey him? And I tell you today, go and write it down. Until you come to a level where Jesus the Lord can command you over your family ties and you obey him, you are not ready for Jesus to use you for important things in life and destiny. Genesis chapter 12 verse 1. Now God said to Abraham, come ye outside your kindred, your family, the people of your land, unto a land that I'm going to show you. Praise the name of Jesus. You know, some Christians, no matter how great they become in the fold, come on, Lord, Jemima at New Yam. There are people whose life have been cut short because of this over-attachment to family ties. Because they have to be there. Excessive family ties. I've seen people who have problems. And the solution God is saying is, let us separate from my family. And when the devil wants to win over such life, they say, Until God wake you up one day and you see where a mother is killing her own daughter and they got the woman and say, why are you so bad to your daughter like this? Ah, he said, God has told me when I gave birth to her, when she was a baby, that she's going to be glorious. So if I allow her to marry quickly, she won't take care of me. That's why I did it. But if such as hearken to God, and God said, leave that place. Oh, le reti pe kolon figbo gbenu ba esoro. Olorun o fe casualty. He tell you your mother is a witch, and then you go and take cutlass, or you call tribune. He say, come and grant interview. My mother is a witch. God won't like that. He would rather tell you, stay away for some time and all that. If you obey him, he will take care of everything. Praise God. So if God is asking you to separate from a particular family or something, a brother called me, said, Pastor, I've been praying to be transferred to a place and they have transferred me now. He said, my brother is there waiting for me. He said, if I don't go there again, it will be a great disappointment for my brother. I said, I'm not disputing that, but pray very well. And let me hear what God says. By the time he came back, he said, God said, I should not live with that person. If Abraham has received that revelation earlier in life, and he has told Lot to go back, will he have been troubled the way he was troubled? Answer me, church. Many of us are bringing unnecessary trouble upon our head. And that when you cry to heaven and say, God, why is this? God will say, well, that's the way you want it. May we be delivered in Jesus' name. One more thing, and then we close. Customs and tradition. There are a lot of things to discuss under custom and tradition, but we are going to pick Genesis chapter 29 verse 26. A lot of things under custom and tradition. You say, our custom does not do this. Our tradition does not do this. Every tradition or custom that negates the word of God, you should reject it. What do I say? Reject it. There's no repercussion for you. And Laban said, it must not be so done. To give the younger before the elder. Have you ever seen some culture? They say, Auntie Oti Mari, Kini Wafelo Sari Shinlioko. Do you hear that in places? As satanic cultures. Our times are different in destiny and in the program of God. Whether it's the last born of your family that wants to marry first before you, let him go. Because he has separate assignment from yours. A lot of Christians have dogmatically bowed into such errors. And they cause people to miss their portion, miss their time, miss their partners. That consists of time. Egbe Oti Mari, eh? You want to do engagement. Your sister girl, who is 5 years older than you, he has not done anything. You have to wait for her. And they have destroyed lives and destiny of such people. Is it done in your family? Anytime such is brought up, open the scripture to them. Say, my life is different. It's not, and many of us, it's not family that will bring that custom on you. It is you who will just be unnecessarily considerate. God said, go and marry. Say, but God, my sister has not married. I'm not trying to teach you not to pity others or not to be considerate. But over issues like that, it is ignorance that will make you to wait and suspend your own destiny because of some other person. I'm not trying to make you harsh, no, or cruel, no. Everybody has his own time. His own man may not have finished in the training school of God, and yours has finished. Praise God. Now, if they delay you, your sister's glory is in the area of career. They don't have to stop your own because of our own. If they want to stop your own, then let them stop our own because you are not passing an exam. Are you hearing me? These are common customs and tradition. Jesus Christ took up a fight against the Pharisee in those days. He said, you attend to the tradition of men much more than the commandments of God. He said, God says, bring all the tithes and honor your father and your mother. He said, some of you will now say, if you can pay tithe, there's no need to take care of your mother and father. He said, oh God, church. He said, you are irresponsible children. He said, this thing you must do, and you must not neglect this one too. I charge every member of this church today, as much as you are paying tithe, settle your parents, both spiritual and physical. Are you hearing me? Your parents are not just biological. They are both spiritual and physical. Who is your spiritual parent? Your spiritual father. And then your biological parent, settle them. Let them have a feel that you are earning salary on a monthly basis. It's a shame if at the end of the year, I sent to my mom, I said, take this anointed handkerchief. And some of you, you can only love your biological parent. You don't believe your pastor or your spiritual father or mother should be cared for. That's another error. The tithe you pay to church is not pastor's property. And you must come to a point when you see your spiritual father as a joining from heaven. What you do for natural father, you must do a replication of the same to your spiritual father. Because in the spirit is the one granting you covering. Amen?
5: Praise God. My name is Pastor David. I want to appreciate the name of the Lord for his mercy, for his faithfulness. I want to thank God because he has taken away my reproach and shame. I have been waiting with my wife for the fruit of the womb for the past 13 years. In 2017, there was a revival in Lagos. Our father and our mother, Reverend Victory Ajayi, came for that revival. And while they were living, they gave me and my wife the gift of a baby carrier, which was a symbol of the assurance that the Lord will give us our own baby. In this year, 2025, which is our year of fruitfulness, the anchor for the year, the Lord did the work. He gave us a bouncing baby girl. Today, we are testifying to the working power of God in our life. We want to appreciate God for our Father in the Lord, Reverend Victory Omoniyi Ajayi, for his faith, for his encouragement, for his prayers, for standing by us, giving us assurance that God is able to do all that he has promised. May his name be praised forever. Amen.
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2: The tough wins by the name of Pecan Deluxe. This ice cream was high maintenance when it's a...

Beautiful one there by Christine DeMarco. Yo, it is well, she says. It is well. It is well. Another song there speaking to our soul. A beautiful one though. Check the time. It's just 8 minutes before 7 o'clock. And a quick reminder that we will be bringing you the network news at 7. It'll run for an hour till 8, and we'll be back at 8 o'clock right here when we will be playing you more tunes and then talking about what we'll be looking at for 9. All right. I'm Sunday Mona. I'm right here with my producer, Charity Ikedosa. A couple of messages that came in. 6-2 from Ayawale Street, Ijaya Jokoro said, good morning. Happy first Sunday. Glory to God, he says. Glory to God. Hallelujah. Thank you very much, 6-2s. And we also have another one, and this time it's a message from DG saying, happy first Sunday. God bless you plenty. God bless you too. All right. 97.7. We get back to the music. Keep it locked. Don't touch that dial. Let me drop this one. It's a song, that has, Kyle Jobe, Cody Kames. They covered a song simply titled The Earth. Enjoy it.

0: your friends when your favorite team has just won the final victory? You know that kind of yell, like, it's like completely unabandoned. If you, like, if someone did a slow motion on your face, it would just look absolutely ridiculous because you just don't care, right? You know what I'm talking about? That kind of celebration, that kind of excitement of something just happened.
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0: 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And I just,
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1: Good morning to you and welcome to the news this Sunday morning with me, Ovie Kuje. The headlines: President Bola Tinubu reaffirms commitment to interfaith dialogue and national harmony. Federal government distributes newborn care equipment across Bauchi State.
3: I urge all those responsible for the facilities to use those facilities for the intended purpose. Don't take them out and sell them outside the facility.
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1: Pope Leo the 14th urges Europe to soften tough migrants' rules. And the commentary is on the need for marketers to adjust petrol pump price. 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Now the news in detail. President Bola Tinubu has reaffirmed his administration's commitment to prioritizing interfaith dialogue and promoting peace, harmony and tolerance among Nigeria's diverse religious communities. President Tinubu stated this while receiving an audience to the Secretary for Relations with States and International Organizations of the Holy See, Archbishop Paul Kalega, at his residence in Abuja, ushered in by the Minister of Foreign Affairs, Ambassador Bianca Ojukwu. President Tinubu said interfaith dialogue was the only path to addressing the country's security challenges. He told the Archbishop that he had a long and cordial relationship with the Catholic Church, especially during his time as governor in Lagos State. The president said this belief led him to prioritize returning mission schools to religious institutions as soon as he became governor, and the schools were taken over during the previous military administrations. President Tinubu assured the Archbishop that the Nigerian military had made significant progress in recent times and remained committed to sustaining this achievement, recognizing that a single incident could undermine previous gains. He stated that more resources were being allocated to security with intensified surveillance, particularly in previously ungoverned areas. The president assured the Archbishop that his government was also investing in the youth to prevent the exploitation by terrorists. In a remark, Archbishop Galega said he was in Nigeria for the 50th anniversary of the establishment of relations between the Federal Republic of Nigeria and the Holy See, noting that Nigeria was very strategic to the Catholic Church because of its vibrant Catholic community. He also conveyed Pope Leo the 14th appreciation for President Tinubu's presence at his inauguration. He shared his impressions of Veritas University established by the Catholic community in Abuja, noting its remarkable progress. Archbishop Kalega informed President Tinubu that he looked forward to receiving the Nigerian ambassador to the Holy See in a few weeks and assured him that the visit will be the first of several special visits from the Holy See.

0: Also, President Bola Tinubu has inaugurated the construction of the 49.55-kilometer Dikwa Gamboru Ngala Road and 49.15-kilometer Bama Banki Road in Borno State, describing the strategic highways as vital to economic growth, regional integration, and national security. Represented by the Vice President Kashim Shettima at the groundbreaking ceremony, the President said the project will enhance connectivity, boost cross-border trade, and support ongoing security and recovery efforts in the Northeast. Vice President Shettima said the project reflected the Tinubu-led administration's commitment to infrastructure development, affirming that the Bama Banki and Dikwa Gamboru Ngala corridors were crucial for agriculture, commerce, and national security. He also commended Governor Babagana Zulum for his infrastructure drive, describing him as one of the best-performing governors in the country. Governor Zulum expressed gratitude to President Tinubu for approving the project and other interventions in Borno State, maintaining that the development underscored the strong partnership between the federal and the state governments. He reaffirmed his administration's commitment to infrastructure development and pledged that the project will be closely monitored to ensure quality execution and value for money. The governor also praised Vice President Shettima for his support toward the reconstruction of Borno State and acknowledged the humanitarian contributions of Alhaji Aliko Dangote and the Aliko Dangote Foundation to victims of insurgency and the 2024 flood disaster. Earlier, the Minister of Works, Senator David Umahi, disclosed that the project will be executed in two phases and are expected to be completed within 6 months. The Chief of Army Staff, Lieutenant General Waidi Shaibu, has reaffirmed the Nigerian Army's commitment to defending Nigeria's sovereignty and protecting citizens against emerging security threats. He stated this at the Nigerian Army Day Celebration 2026 lecture in Port Harcourt, Rivers State. Lieutenant General Shaibu said Nigeria's security challenges, including insurgency, terrorism, banditry, cybercrime, and regional instability, required an agile, innovative, and operationally ready army to tackle present and future threats. The Army Chief said the Nigerian Army is strengthening its operational effectiveness through intelligence-led operations, joint security collaboration, civil-military cooperation, and the deployment of emerging technologies. Lieutenant General Shaibu, in a statement by the Acting Director, Army Public Relations Officer, Colonel Apollonia Anele, explained that the Army remained committed to protecting civilians and respecting human rights in all its operations. He described the lecture theme, Protecting the People and the Dynamics of Nigeria's National Security, Way Forward for Nigerian Army, as timely, and commended the guest speaker, Retired General Martin Luther Way, for his valuable presentation. Earlier, the special guest of honor, Retired Major General Felix Majupero, described the Nigerian Army as a key pillar of national security and commended its ongoing modernization efforts. Still with the security, the Ogun State Police Command has arrested 89 drivers for a number plate violation during a statewide enforcement operation. The command says the exercise followed the nationwide directive of the Inspector General of Police, Olatunji Desu, targeting vehicles operating without registration plates or with covered, altered, or obscured number plates. In a statement, the Police Public Relations Officer, Mr. Olusei Babasei, said the Commissioner of Police in Ogun State has directed area commanders, divisional police officers, and tactical commanders to intensify enforcement across the state as part of intelligence-led policing. He explained that vehicles without proper registration with concealed or altered number plates were often used by criminal elements to evade identification and detection. Mr. Babasei assured residents that the enforcement exercise will continue to enhance vehicle traceability and support criminal investigations. He urged the residents to board commercial vehicles only at designated motor parks, avoid unbranded vehicles, and share their travel details with trusted family members or friends.
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0: The federal government has inaugurated the distribution of comprehensive emergency obstetric and newborn care equipment to healthcare facilities across Bauchi State to strengthen maternal and child health care services. The intervention initiated by the administration of President Bola Tinubu includes critical medical equipment, drugs and commodities for primary healthcare facilities in 15 local government areas of the state to address challenges of maternal and newborn deaths and improve access to quality healthcare services. Isiaka Wunti reports.
8: The coordinating minister of health and social welfare, Professor Muhammad Fati, said 20 primary healthcare centers will receive equipment and commodities, 15 tricycle ambulances, and 6 conventional ambulances will be deployed across the state, alongside distribution of 15,000 maternity kits for pregnant women. Professor Fati, who valued the intervention at about 10 billion naira, urge health workers and facility managers to ensure that the items are used strictly for public benefit, warned against diversion, illegal charges, and misuse of government resources.
9: I urge all those responsible for the facilities to use those facilities for the intended purpose. Don't take them out and sell them outside the facility. They are meant for the people. Don't charge patients. Let's use all these resources for the benefit of our people. And we have asked ICPC to look closely at this so that no one will divert these contributions that the federal government has mobilized.
8: The state governor, Bala Muhammad, represented by his deputy, Awal Jato, expressed appreciation to the federal government for the intervention, noting that the gesture will reduce maternal mortality, particularly in underserved rural communities. Bala Muhammad said his administration has also upgraded 138 primary healthcare centers, recruited over 1,500 healthcare workers, and improved salary packages as part of effort to enhance the quality of life of the citizens.
10: We are ever ready to partner as well as collaborate with the federal government, organizations, and partners in order to improve the health and well-being of the good people of Bauchi.
8: The Emir of Das Alhaji Usman Bilyamin Uthman assured continuous support from traditional institutions through sustained community mobilization. The event also featured presentation of Certificate of Excellence to graduating national health fellows from the 20 local government areas of the state under the National Health Fellowship Program in Bauchi, Isiaka Wunti, Radio Nigeria.
0: The wife of Katsina State Governor, Hajia Zulehat Rada, has urged parents, teachers, traditional rulers, community leaders, and boys to provide the support and understanding for girls and women during menstruation. Speaking during the commemoration of this year's World Menstrual Hygiene Day in Katsina, the governor's wife emphasized that menstruation is a natural biological process that should never be a source of discrimination, shame, or exclusion. She noted that many girls continue to face challenges arising from inadequate knowledge, poor access to menstrual hygiene, and the absence of safe and hygienic sanitation facilities. These challenges, according to her, often force girls to miss schools and negatively affect their confidence and overall well-being, stressing the need to bridge the existing knowledge gap by providing girls with accurate information and create an enabling environment where they could manage menstruation safely, confidently, and with dignity. Stakeholders at the event observed the continuous public awareness campaigns will help correct widespread misinformation, encourage healthy menstrual practices, and ensure that no girl was denied educational opportunities because of menstruation. And the special environmental sanitation declared by the Anambra State Government desalt drainages in major towns and communities to address flooding and erosion witnessed partial compliance yesterday. While some residents took the opportunity to clean up their environment, others were seen playing football, hawking, or staying idle, waiting for the time of the exercise to elapse. Correspondent Uchindeke, who monitored the exercise, reported that government personnel and security agents were seen enforcing compliance.
11: The Anambra State Government, after a review of flood incidents that occurred in parts of the state this year, declared total lockdown of the state from 6 to 11 o'clock on Saturday morning to persuade the people to desilt drainages in their areas. The intention is to allow free flow of water, especially as the rainy season intensifies, and serve as a proactive measure against flooding predictions by weather experts who listed Anambra as one of the states to witness flood incidents this year, from Mbapo and the Suaniocha in Okanot local government area to Obuno, Ifite, Oka, Amobia, Unizik Junction, all in Oka Capital Territory. Some residents were seen trying to desilt drainages in environment, cut grasses, and sweep their compounds. Two residents, Mr. Uchenna Igwe and Paul Okolo, appreciated the initiative of the state government in directing that the sanitation exercise should be held to make people desilt their drainages and clean their environment.
12: It was a good one. Most especially here in Oka, we are decided. They said that cleanliness next to godliness. We cleared all our surroundings. So I like that. It's a good development. I think we should be having more of that every month.
11: They, however, called for speedy evacuation of the debris, mud, sand, and waste removed from the gutters. The Commissioner for Environment, Mr. Clem Aguiyi, said though the participation by the people was not as much as the government expected, the idea was for the people to make cleanliness part of their everyday life.
13: There's compliance to a very large extent, but I would say that there are also non-compliance in some areas, because there are people who we saw playing football, still there in front of their houses. There are people that think we are still walking around. The whole idea of this is not for people to be walking around and doing nothing.
11: The commissioner maintained that the state of emergency declared on the environment in the state by Governor Chukwuma Soludo is geared towards institutionalizing environmental cleanliness, proper waste management, flood prevention, and responsible environmental practices by the people.
13: What we want to do is a commencement of a behavioral change in Anambra, where people begin now to see cleanup as a way of life and not just what you do once in a week or what you do once in a month. So we believe that the behavior has joined hands as we have declared emergency commencing, that we begin now to take deliberate conscious of our environment.
11: The exercise witnessed the arrest of some individuals in Oka and Onitsha by the enforcement teams of the State Sanitation Agency for engaging in commercial activities during the period it lasted. From Oka, Uche Ndeke, Radio Nigeria.
0: The Director General of the National Emergency Management Agency, Mrs. Zubeida Umar, has reaffirmed the agency's commitment to promoting the health, fitness, and well-being of staff to enhance efficiency in emergency management operations. Mrs. Umar, who was represented by the Director of Special Duties, Fatima Kassim, stated this during NEMA's mid-year route walk held at the Moshood Abiola National Stadium, Abuja. She commended members of staff for their enthusiastic participation in the exercise, noting that maintaining good physical fitness was essential for emergency responders, whose duties often require endurance, agility, and resilience in responding to disasters and humanitarian emergencies. Also speaking, the Director of Search and Rescue, Usma Bature, said the mid-year route walk was organized to encourage staff to remain physically fit and embrace healthy lifestyles. He urged staff to go on regular physical exercise as part of their daily routine, stressing that a healthy workforce remained critical to the agency's mandate of providing timely and effective emergency response services. Concerned Nigerians have stressed the need for parents and teachers to work together in raising disciplined children, warning that interference with school discipline could worsen moral decline among young people. The views were expressed by callers on Radio Link, a Radio Nigeria audience participatory program, with the topic, Parents and Teachers, Finding the Right Balance in Child's Discipline. A caller from Ibadan, Mr. Stephen Oyedele, recalled an incident where parents allegedly intimidated teachers over disciplinary measures, insisting such actions undermine learning and encouraging indiscipline.
14: Charity begins to, we know that one. Here we have a case that when a teacher disciplines his students, that the parent will come because they are somebody, an important person. He will come with their talk to destroy the school. Would that follow the protocol? Can we say such a thing is good?
0: Another caller into the program from Niger State, Mr. Mohammed Ajibril, described teachers are a second parent and appeal to parents to attend Parent-Teacher Association meetings regularly while allowing educators to perform their responsibilities without harassment or intimidation from guardians.
15: Our teachers should please, because of Almighty Allah, they should continue teaching the pupils on how to respect. I was once a teacher teaching in one private school. Before I stepped into the class, you understand, even though it's a stranger that came to our school, before any pupil enter into my class, I used to instruct them upon this person. The children, we do call them as virtual leaders.
0: The callers also urged the government to strengthen measures protecting teachers, promoting parental responsibility, and encourage collaboration among schools, communities, and relevant agencies to ensure children grow into responsible citizens. The Prelate, Methodist Church Nigeria, Most Reverend Oliver Alibaba, has called on the federal government to take drastic action against sponsors of insecurity and economic saboteurs in the country. Addressing the 41st Council of Lay Presidents in Abuja, Most Reverend Alibaba said the recent kidnapping of school children and teachers in Oyo State posed a great danger to educational development in the country. The Methodist prelate argued that the current security situation also contributed to the economic hardship and increased level of poverty in the country. He stressed the need for the three tiers of government to listen to the cries of the citizens and come up with effective solutions to the challenges. In a remark, the conference lead president, Ifanyi Okechukwu, said the annual meeting brings together lay presidents to strengthen evangelism and church administration in all Methodist dioceses across the country. Over 300 lay presidents are attending the 3 days conference with the theme, I Will Fight For You. Following the release of the Eda Oniyo kidnap victims, the Ekiti State Governor, Mr. Biodun Oyebanji, has directed the management of the Ekiti State University Teaching Hospital, Ado Ekiti, to provide comprehensive medical screening and treatment for the victims. The governor, according to a statement in Ado Ekiti by his special advisor on media, Yinka Oyebode, also instructs the State Ministry of Health and Human Services to take full responsibility of overseeing the welfare and well-being of the victims, with the state government covering all medical expenses. The victims were kidnapped at Eda Oniyo in the Ilejemeje local government area of Ekiti State on April 28, 2026, during a program at Christ Apostolic Church in the community. The kidnappers hurt during the attack shot dead a pastor in the church, while one of the kidnapped persons also died in captivity. Governor Oyebanji expressed his appreciation to President Bola Tinubu for his support in ensuring the safe return of the victims. He also commended heads of all security agencies in the state, the Ekiti State Council of Traditional Rulers, leaders of the Oniyo community, and the state chapter of the Christian Association of Nigeria, along with other stakeholders, for their roles in securing the victims' release. And the Nigerian police force says it has recorded another operational success in its sustained efforts against violent crime, with the rescue of an abducted woman and her 2-year-old son from a forest hideout in Kwara State. A statement by the Force Public Relations Officer, CSP Anite Inedu, explains that operatives of the Force Intelligence Department and Intelligence Response Team, in collaboration with local security support groups, conducted a tactical operation in a forest at Bode Sadu, Kwara State, where the victims were believed to be held captive. Upon sighting the operatives, the kidnappers opened fire in a bid to resist the operation, but were met with a swift tactical response, forcing them to flee deeper into the forest. The operatives subsequently combed the area and successfully rescued Adijat Kuburat, age 43, and her 2-year-old son, Abdul Malik Hamzad, from the kidnappers' hideout. According to the statement, the rescue victims have since been taken to a medical facility where they are receiving appropriate treatment and care, while efforts have been intensified to apprehend the fleeing suspects and dismantle their network. The Inspector General of Police, Olatunji Disu, reiterated the Nigerian Police Force remained committed to combating kidnapping and other violent crimes through sustained intelligence-led and collaborative operations until all criminal elements were brought to justice. In a related development, the Operation Hiding Kai has rescued 6 more abducted persons during ongoing search and rescue operations in Borno State. The rescued victims, made up of 4 adults and 2 infants, were recovered at Talakawa in Chibok local government area following sustained air and ground operations supported by credible intelligence. They were among those abducted from Musa in Askira Uba local government area in May this year. The military says the victims have been evacuated to a secured location where they are receiving medical attention and humanitarian support ahead of their reunion with their families. The Operation Hiding Kai explains that troops remain in pursuit of the insurgents and have reaffirmed their commitment to rescuing all remaining abducted persons. The military also urged members of the public to remain vigilant, report suspicious activities to security agencies, and disregard unverified information capable of causing unnecessary panic. It's already 24 minutes past 7. 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In the headlines this morning, President Bola Tinubu reaffirms commitment to interfaith dialogue and national harmony. Federal government distributes newborn care equipment across Bauchi State. Colors on Radio Link wants stakeholders to strike balance in raising children. Still to come, Pope Leo XIV urges Europe to soften tough migrants' rules. Plus, post news, commentary, cyberscope, newspaper headlines, and weather reports. Stay with us.
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0: The Presidential Enabling Business Environment Council, PEBEC, says 98% of the 69 ministries, departments and agencies under its assessment have adopted the ease of doing business in the country. The Director General of the Council, Princess Zahra Mustafa Audu, who gave the indication while interacting with journalists in Abuja, said this had improved the ease of doing business perception of Nigeria on the global stage. Princess Zara listed the most compliant agencies to include the Nigerian Customs Service, Nigerian Ports Authority, Pension Commission, and National Information Technology Development Agency, NIDDA.
17: In terms of international ratings, we are doing well. So perception of doing business in Nigeria is improving. Where I think we're working on, and which is important for us, is just making sure that our businesses in Nigeria are feeling the impact of the reforms in a positive way.
0: According to Princess Zara, after a 90-day accelerator program and tour of states of the Federation, it has been discovered that states were adopting the federal government tax model to enhance business environment at the subnational.
17: One of the things that we have emphasized during our technical sessions with our Subnational Ease of Doing Business Council is not just simplifying, but also modeling their tax policies to align with what the federal government has already implemented at the federal level. In fact, I think that right now we have one of the most friendly tax systems in West Africa.
0: The Director General of the Presidential Enabling Business Environment Council stressed that perception of insecurity was more than reality, urging the media to be careful and factual in portraying the country to the rest of the world. Now on the foreign scene, Pope Leo XIV has called on European leaders to rise to the momentous challenge of handling migration by helping new arrivals integrate better and improve conditions in their homes, that is, in their home countries. The pontiff made a call during a mass at the Italian island of Lampedusa, which receives tens of thousands of migrants a year. He said those who have lost their lives in the sea were victims both of decisions that were made and of decisions that were not made. Since becoming the head of the Catholic Church in May 2025, the Pope has repeatedly called for greater support for migrants and criticized anti-migrant policies. His trip comes 2 weeks after the EU approved tougher migrant rules that allow stricter border controls and broader detention powers. It marks a wider trend of government hardening their stance on undocumented migration, with many, including the UK and Italy, adopting measures aimed at deterring it. Still on the foreign scene, the death toll from Venezuela's devastating twin earthquake has risen to 3,000, according to official figures released. Fatalities increased by more than 300 from Friday, with over 16,000 injured following the June 24 disaster that toppled scores of buildings and left thousands still missing. One of Latin America's worst earthquake disasters has left more than 16,000 homeless and collapsed 190 buildings, mostly in the north of the capital, Caracas. 10 days after the 7.2 and 7.5 magnitude double shocks, rescue teams are starting to wrap up searches for survivors while families try to recover the bodies of loved ones from the rubble. The critical window for rescue in disaster like earthquakes usually ends after 74 hours, that is 72 hours, though a few people have miraculously been found alive.
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5: 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Pretty good. So we can say 挺好.
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0: Welcome to another edition of State House Daily, where we bring to you last week's happenings from the presidential villa. I am Hamza Al-Ghali. President Bola Tinubu reaffirmed Nigeria's readiness to create jobs and expand its productive base through active participation in the global minerals economy, while inaugurating a 6,000 metric ton capacity facility regarded as one of Africa's largest lithium processing plant and mining company in Nasarawa State. The president, represented by Vice President Kashim Shettima, said the new plant signaled Nigeria's shift from exporting raw minerals to processing them locally to create jobs and enhance economic growth.
1: What changes a nation is a deliberate movement from extraction to processing, from potential to production, from raw materials to value-added goods, and from isolated investments to integrated industrial ecosystems.
0: The Federal Executive Council approved fresh round of infrastructure, health, and youth development initiatives aimed at boosting economic growth and strengthening public institutions. Among the decisions taken at the council meeting were approvals for major road projects across the country, reforms of the National Youth Service Corps, and the upgrade of the snake bite treatment center in Gombe State into a national research and medical center. Minister of Works, Mr. David Umahi, told State House correspondent that the construction of a section of the federal highway in Niger State had been awarded under the federal government's tax credit scheme at a cost of over 1 trillion naira. He also outlined other road projects approved by the council and their respective costs.
2: You have the construction of Isheyi Ipapo Agebesi Road in the Lesha Barawu Road, Oyo State and Kwara State in the sum of 265 million. You have construction of Ugbomosho Oko Ilobu Road in Oyo State and Osho State in favor of Halix Matrix in the sum of 110 billion. New flyover to Kwacha Adisheke on the ongoing Transara Road in favor of H-Link, 26 billion. Construction of Idiaraba Ayede Oloro Road, Iwo Ata, 30 kilometers in favor of SKCC, 98 billion.
0: The council also approved a comprehensive reform of the National Youth Service Corps to make this scheme more skills-driven and better equipped to prepare young graduates for self-reliance and the evolving demands of the economy. Special Advisor to the President on Policy and Coordination, Hadiza Bala Usman, explained key components of the reform.
3: The NYSC has been in existence for 53 years, and this is the first time there has been a holistic reform. The reform areas speak to all the strategic aspects of the NYSC, starting from the area of main area of deployment. How are you registering in the NYSC? What modality is being used to post you to several states? How are we recognizing the areas where we have security challenges?
0: Also speaking, after last week's Federal Executive Council meeting, the Coordinating Minister of Health and Social Welfare, Professor Ali Pate, announced the council approval for the upgrade of the snakebite treatment center in Kaltungo, Gombe State, into a national snakebite research and medical center with an expanded mandate for treatment, research, and training.
4: This new center will be an important new institution that will address the challenge, particularly in the northeast, the northwest, and the north central geopolitical zones of Nigeria, where the issue is most dire. The new center will provide comprehensive specialized care for snake bite and related intermediations, undertake research on snake bite epidemiology, prevention, diagnosis, and treatment, ensure sustainable access and supply of quality anti-snake venom.
0: Minister of Finance and Coordinating Minister of the Economy, Professor Taiwo Oyedele, also highlighted Federal Executive Council approvals granted to the ministry, describing them as part of ongoing efforts to strengthen the nation's economic management.
5: Council approved facility and financing of about $1.2 billion for the Sokoto Badagry Superhighway, and this is section 2 of the project over in Kebbi State. And finally, certainly not the least, is MSME financing. We all know that the bulk of employment as well as economic activities in Nigeria is done by the small businesses. So we always have to think about how to support that sector, because supporting them is supporting ourselves and our country.
0: Earlier, before the commencement of the Federal Executive Council meeting, President Bola Tinubu administered the oath of office to 6 newly appointed federal commissioners of the National Population Commission and 2 commissioners of the Revenue Mobilization Allocation and Fiscal Commission. In another development, the federal government said the rapid transformation of satellite towns in the Federal Capital Territory were aimed at improving connectivity and bringing development closer to the people. President Bola Tinubu stated this in Karu during the inauguration of the newly rehabilitated 5.4-kilometer dual carriageway that stretches from the Karu interchange to the Customs Clinic Junction in Abuja Municipal Area Council. President Tinubu, represented at the inauguration by Vice President Kashim Shettima, said the infrastructure expansion reflected the administration's commitment to reducing pressure on the city center by opening up satellite communities and improving the quality of life for residents.
6: By expanding and rehabilitating these roads, we are not just laying asphalt, we are injecting life back into the local economy. This project dramatically cuts down daily travel times, eliminates frustrating gridlocks, and ensures that businesses in this densely populated area can thrive under the right conditions.
0: Minister of the Federal Capital Territory, Mr. Nyesom Wike, said the successful execution of the project demonstrated the capacity of indigenous contractors to deliver major infrastructure projects that meet required standards.
7: Mr. President, if you recollect last year, you commissioned the War College Road, Bushafa. That was the project we used to try this local contractor. And he showcased himself and he disappointed me by letting me know that local contractors have come of age and they can do what other foreign companies can do.
0: In the meantime, President Bola Tinubu strongly admonished media organizations against giving unarmed platforms to insurgent groups, warning that irresponsible reporting during ongoing security crisis risks undermining the country. Stability. President Tinubu made the call during the State House Press Corps inaugural dinner at the presidential villa. The president emphasized that while his administration remained fully committed to press freedom, constitutional rights must be balanced with national responsibility, especially in the digital age. Acknowledging the historical role of journalists, including Nigeria's founding fathers, in fighting for independence and shaping the nation, President Tinubu stated that he respected the natural friction between the government and the press. He noted that it is the media's duty to question and watch, admitting that he often finds himself praised and criticized by the same publication within a 24-hour window. The president called on journalists to collaborate in the service of democracy by prioritizing substance over sensation and context over division. That's it on this week's edition of State House Diary, bringing you update of happenings from the presidential villa. I am Hamza Al-Ghali.

0: On the side of sports now, Morocco and France qualify for quarterfinals of the FIFA World Cup as more round 16 games come up later today. In athletics, Nigeria's Kanyisola Ajayi wins the men's 100 meters race at the Diamond Link in the United States. Alambo Data brings us details in the world of sports.
1: The Atlas Lions of Morocco produced a clinical performance to defeat co-host Canada 3-0 and become the first team to secure a place in the quarterfinals of the FIFA World Cup 2026 after turning an initially difficult contest into a convincing victory in Houston, Texas. A second-half brace from Azedin Unai and a third from Sufiani Rahimi saw the North Africans set up a last-eight clash with France in Foxborough on Thursday. La Blue defeated a resilient Paraguay team 1-0 courtesy of a penalty converted by Kylian Mbappe on 70 minutes to go join top in the scorers chart with 7 goals alongside Lionel Messi. Meanwhile, round of 16 games continue today at the FIFA World Cup 2026 with 5-time champions the Samba Boys of Brazil battling the Lovane or Lions of Norway from 9 p.m. while co-host El Tri of Mexico are up against the Three Lions of England at 1 a.m. early tomorrow, while the Seleção das Quinas or the team of the Shields of Portugal confronts 2010 winners La Roca or the Red One of Spain at 8 p.m. also on Monday. Black Stars head coach Carlos Queiroz has blamed Ghana's defeat to Colombia in the 2026 FIFA World Cup on the inexperience of his squad, insisting the young team made costly mistakes under pressure. In his post-match news conference after Ghana's elimination from the tournament, Queiroz admitted that while the Black Stars have talented young players, he emphasized that they still needed time to mature and make better decisions in high-pressure matches.
2: Intense game, tough game. Colombia start the game as we expect. We saw them start the games with full speed, a lot of intensity, passing, and we tried to stop them. But unfortunately, the goal came too early for us. It was a difficult moment for us. We lost the right back. The second player, when he came, was not on top of the game. It took some time for us to adjust and recover from that substitution. The Ghana team, it's a very young team. We need more experience and special for some players to win what we call maturity. Because when you play this kind of competitions in this level, you cannot only count with the enthusiasm of the youths.
1: A 14th-minute strike from John Arias proved decisive as Colombia booked their place in the round of 16, while the Black Stars were left to real mixed opportunities in a hard-fought encounter. The 73-year-old Portuguese insists Ghana must gain more experience through high-level matches to improve future performances at major tournaments. Next is the slam and dunk game of basketball.
3: Here was the dive, the dish, the finish by Chinezie Metsu. 9 points, 8 rebounds, 3 assists for Chinezie Metsu. 2 steals and 1 block, and enough to get it.
1: The Tigers of Nigeria will conclude their Group C campaign at the 2027 FIBA World Cup qualifiers in Luanda, Angola against Rwanda today. The senior men's national team a couple of days ago recorded back-to-back victories as they progressed to the second round. The Tigers, under new American coach David Fizdale, earned a hard-earned 84-81 victory over Tunisia last Thursday after suffering 2 defeats during the previous qualifying window, and demonstrated their fighting spirit by recovering from a 6-point deficit at the end of the third quarter to defeat Guinea by a single point, 80-79, in their second game. We go to track and fields. In athletics, Nigeria's Kanyisola Ajayi won the men's 100 meters race at the Eugene Diamond League at the Hayward Field on the University of Oregon campus in Eugene, United States, in a national record of 9.84 seconds to beat Seville Oblique of Jamaica, who clocked 9.89 seconds, and Coleman Christian of the USA, who had 9.95 seconds. Jefferson Wood and Melissa of the USA clinched the women's 100 meters in 10.78 seconds ahead of compatriot Shakari Richardson in 10.79 seconds. Nigeria's Favo Fili was 8th with 11.07 seconds. Nigeria's Golden Girl Toby Amusa finished 2nd in the women's 100 meters hurdles in 12.34 seconds behind Russell Masai of USA, who was 1st in 12.24 seconds. Also, Nigerian athletes dominated the under 18, under 20 Confederation of African Athletics Region 2 championships in Dakar, Senegal. Rosemary Chigozie Nwankwo and Lucy Chiamaka Nwankwo won the 100 meters in different categories Breeze. Chigozie Nwankwo won the under 18 girls 100 meters in a new personal best of 11.35 seconds, while Lucy Nwankwo won the under 20 category with a personal best of 11.41 seconds. In the men's under 20 100 meters, Tejiri Godwin claimed the gold medal, winning the final in 10.35 seconds. Faith Ezechukwu and Jacinta Lawrence won the gold and silver medals in the under 18 400 meter final. In tennis, Serena Williams has pulled out of her planned Wimbledon doubles appearance with older sister Venus because of a knee injury. The American pair, who are six-time doubles champions at the All England Club, were scheduled to reunite on a Grand Slam court for the first time since 2022 on Saturday. However, 44-year-old Serena Williams is not fit to play after picking up a knee problem during a defeat by Australia's Maya Joint last Tuesday. The 23-time Grand Slam singles champion did not speak to the media following the match. I am Alambo Datunye.
4: We now bring you the commentary which is on the need for marketers to adjust petrol pump price. It is written by Nehemiah Anini of our editorial unit.
5: Petrol remains one of the most important commodities in Nigeria. It powers vehicles, supports businesses, runs generators, and influences the prices of goods and services. For millions of Nigerians, the price of petrol is more than just a figure displayed at filling stations. It determines how much they spend on transportation, food, healthcare, and other daily necessities. This is why any increase or decrease in the price of petrol has a direct impact on the economy and the standard living of the people. In recent months, Nigerians have experienced significant fluctuations in petrol prices. At one point, petrol was sold for less than 1,000 naira per liter in many parts of the country. However, the war between the United States and Iran created uncertainty in the global oil market. As tensions rose, crude oil prices increased sharply as a result of disruptions in supply. Since Nigeria operates a deregulated downstream petroleum sector where domestic fuel prices are influenced by international crude oil prices and exchange rates, marketers responded by increasing the pump price of petrol to between 1,300 and 1,500 naira per liter depending on the locations. The consequences were immediate, with increase in transport fares by commercial drivers. This was also followed with the prices of food items and services. For ordinary Nigerians, whose incomes have remained largely unchanged, the increase in petrol prices further stretched household budgets and deepened economic hardship. Today, the global situation has changed. International crude oil prices have reduced from the levels that was recorded during the peak of US-Iran war. While exchange rates and other market factors still influence domestic fuel pricing, many Nigerians expected that the reduction in crude oil prices would naturally lead to a corresponding reduction in petrol pump prices. Unfortunately, that expectation has not been fully realized.

0: fuel subsidy. While the initiative has recorded progress in some areas, its overall impact on transport fares has not been achieved. Many commercial vehicles have continued to operate on petrol because CNG infrastructure is not available in every part of the country. Even in areas where CNG is accessible, transport fares have not reduced drastically. For decades, the country has depended heavily on imported refined petroleum products despite being one of Africa's major crude oil producers. This dependence has exposed the nation to fluctuations in international crude oil prices, foreign exchange pressures, shipping costs, and disruptions in global oil supply. The rehabilitation and efficient operation of government-owned refineries, alongside increased production from privately owned refineries, have the potential to transform the downstream petroleum sector. There is the compelling need for oil marketers to review downward the pump price of petrol in line with prevailing market realities. Where international prices decline, customers should also benefit through lower pump prices. While respecting the principles of a deregulated market, the regulators should encourage fair competition, monitor market behavior, and provide timely information that will build public confidence in the sector. The success of the reforms in the Nigeria's petroleum sector should not be measured solely by market liberalization, but by the extent to which ordinary Nigerians experience improved living conditions. When global prices rise, consumers often bear the burden. When they fall, consumers should also enjoy the relief. The balance is essential for building trust, promoting economic growth, and ensuring that market reforms deliver benefits to all.
1: That commentary on the need for marketers to adjust petrol pump price was written by Nehemiah Anini and read by Jeremiah Jime. Now to Cyberscope, where we bring you the biggest stories shaping conversations across social medias today. Trending on Facebook and other social media platforms is the release of 14 worshippers abducted during attack on Christ Apostolic Church crusade in Ekiti State after 60 days in captivity. At Fatima 001 wrote, "This is so painful. Thank God for the remaining victims made it out alive." Another user at Precious Cool tweeted, "Nigeria really needs stronger security around worship centers." And we actually appreciate that success. And then trending on Instagram is the popular Nigerian music promoter and socialist Sam Larry, receiving treatment in hospital after being involved in a car crash in Lagos. Nigerian comedian and MC Mario Wazobia also took to Instagram calling for prayers. He wrote, "Pray for Samilari." At Kolade said, "People should drive carefully." And now trending on X is the big birthday energy Grammy winning Nigerian superstar Burna Boy, who has reportedly taken delivery of a custom made Venom white body Bugatti Chiron, said to be worth over 9 billion naira, to celebrate the singer's birthday. His fans say Odogwu has finally made that dream a reality. Another user at Official Roland tweeted, $9 billion for a car or more money na water." And still trending on X, Morocco is making history again on the global football stage. The Atlas Lions defeated World Cup co-host Canada 3-0 in Houston on Saturday to become the first team to qualify for the quarterfinals. This development has sparked reactions on social media. At Miss Vic said, "Morocco is carrying Africa football on their back right now." Okay, and then we say congratulations to Morocco and, of course, Africa. And that's your social media trends update. Stay connected with us at Radio Nigeria and keep the conversation going using the hashtag #Cyberscope. And today's edition was compiled by Jennifer Ogo. Now, let's check what the newspaper headlines are saying today. We begin with a punch. APC faces backlash over controversial candidates list. Messi, Ronaldo, other record holders at 2026 World Cup. And we move to Vanguard newspaper. More heavy rains, flood waters coming may last.

12 weeks, government agency warns. One grabbed my breast, Uni Ocean female student recounts soldiers' alleged sexual attack. Disheartening there. APC has a brighter chance in 2027. Who is saying this? Youth Minister. Hunger-free Nigeria requires leaders who prioritize citizens' welfare. This is Peter Obi saying. And then check out this from The Nation. ATBU moves to regulate religious activities. ECOWAS hands Nigeria assistive devices, push for disability inclusion. Supreme Court reverses judgment ordering seizure of General Hydrocarbons crude cargo. And that's it on newspaper headlines for this morning. It is compiled by O'Malley O'Malley. And for weather report, there are prospects of thunderstorms accompanied by moderate rains over parts of Zamfara, Sokoto, Kebbi, Adamawa and Taraba states during the morning hours. Later in the afternoon and evening hours, thunderstorms with moderate rains are anticipated over parts of Borno, Jigawa, Yobe, Bauchi, Gombe, Kano, Katsina, Kaduna, Taraba and Adamawa state. Thunderstorms accompanied by moderate rains are also expected over parts of Niger, Kwara and the Federal Capital Territory in the morning hours. Later during and after the evening, that is afternoon and evening hours, thunderstorms with moderate rains are anticipated over the region. There are prospects of light rains over parts of Cross River, Delta, Bayelsa, Akwa Ibom, Lagos and River State during the morning hours. Later in the day, there are chances of thunderstorms with moderate rains over the entire region. Now to end the news, here is a recap of the major stories. President Bola Tinubu has reaffirmed his administration's commitment to prioritizing interfaith dialogue and promoting peace, harmony and tolerance among Nigeria's diverse religious communities. The federal government has inaugurated the distribution of comprehensive emergency obstetric and newborn care equipment to healthcare facilities across Bauchi State to strengthen maternal and child healthcare services. Callers on Radio Link, a Radio Nigeria audience participatory program, have stressed the need for parents and teachers to work together in raising disciplined children. And we equally told you that Pope Leo the 4th, that is the 14th, has called on European leaders to rise to the momentous challenge of handling migration by helping new arrivals integrate better and improve conditions in their homes. That's the news, edited by Abubakar Bestu and the production team. My name is Ovie Kuje. Thank you so much for listening and happy Sunday.

0: 97.7 Metro FM, Archer in Lagos. That was the network news via the network studios right there. The first for the day. We usually have three comprehensive news packages for the day that runs. And this is the first one, 7 to 8 o'clock. The second one comes up just around 4 p.m. And the final one will come up at 10 p.m. Welcome back to Lagos. We got just a minute before 8 o'clock. And, of course, great gospel tunes waiting. I am Sunday, Imona. I'm not alone. I've got my producer right here with me. And that's Charity Ikedosa. Together, we're doing this. And we'll be here. Charity's going to be here basically till they're about 10.
1: I'm okay. Going to be here till 10 a.m.
0: Yeah.
1: While I then I will hand over to my colleague.
0: Yes, that'll be Josephine. Yes. Josephine will be right here and stay till the evening. Well, I'll be here till 5 p.m. So it's going to be a very beautiful, beautiful time out. Right here. Do stay tuned. We got you covered all the way. Let's get back to our beautiful sounds that we've been enjoying for a bit. All right? Don't touch it. 97.7 Metro FM.
2: Hi there, my name is Dakore Egbusanakonde, and I want to appeal to you all regarding dumping waste in our waterways and on our beaches. 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Thank you, and God bless you as you do so. 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
4: And when something breaks, when something breaks off of your life, it's so powerful. Generational curses are breaking tonight. Generational curses of disease, of depression, of anxiety. I was hearing this afternoon that some of you have still been having these panic attacks because you've never been to something like this. Jesus is good. And in the heart of the Father for you, He is kind. He's patient. He's not going to rush you into something. But sometimes you just have to take a step of faith forward to say, you know what? This is something that I want. I want breakthrough in my life. I want to know Jesus like this. I want to worship with unabandoned. I want to lift my hands and feel something. You're feeling something in this room tonight because the Spirit of God is real and He cares about you and He's for you and He sees you tonight. So here's what I want to do. I just want to declare some things over our spirit, way outside of what we understand. And this is going to be a faith thing for some of you. And for some of you, you've already had some breakthroughs, so it's going to be a shout of victory from that side of it. But can we do this tonight? I think that something's about to shift in this room. And we're about to worship Jesus more than we've ever worshiped Him because something's about to break. Are you ready? Because of the name of Jesus, fear has to bow. Because of the name of Jesus, chains have to break. And because of the name of Jesus, shame can't stay. It has to go. So on the count of three, we're gonna begin. I'm so excited, I can't talk. On the count of three, I just want us to just begin screaming and lifting the name of Jesus, okay? Are you ready? And I want you to do this even if it feels uncomfortable. Because everyone's gonna do it. It's gonna be awesome. All right? 1, 2, 3.

Right, 97.7 Metro FM, Roger and Lee. Also, we've got you covered all the way. Good morning to you and welcome to Sunday Morning Glory. It's a beautiful Sunday. It's the fifth day of July. And of course, we are grateful for the first Sunday of the month of July. All right, we've got amazing tunes coming up. My name is Sunday Imona, by the way, and Charity Kedusa is my producer. Yeah, the song you listen to there, it's more like a medley, you know, a collection. I'm talking about Carl Job, Cody Kane, and so on. They covered the song The Earth. Right, beautiful one there. Coming up next is another song. This one is simply titled Jesu, and it's done by an amazing psalmist known as Tony Chris, who has quite a lot in his dossier. Yeah. He is a pastor in the Redeemed Evangelical Mission, TREM, the convener of the Jesu Republic movement, which spans abroad, also the present leader of the Next Gen Music, TREM Youth Music International. Now, he is, excited to release this song, and, you know, we're going to be playing that in a bit. His biggest hit, Jesu Republic, is a celebratory anthem, if you want to call it that, that honors God's faithful hand upon his children's lives. Now, the song's impact went beyond music, sparking the formation of the Jesu Republicans, a vibrant community of fearless believers who are, well, unashamed to radically proclaim the name of God, our King. Well, finally, Tony Chris has released other compilations, tracks, including Iyere, featuring Lillian Collins, and God and God Alone featuring LC Beats, amongst many other songs. Now, though all his work, he consistently conveys a sound characterized by joy, hope, peace, and formidable spiritual impact, inspiring believers to live boldly in their faith. So this morning, let's listen to something from Tony Chris. You know, something, the song simply titled Jesu. It's one of the biggest ones that he has. And I'll be right back. We've got another tune that we're going to feature, but let's go with this one first. Do stay tuned. We got you covered all the way.

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Hi there, my name is Dakore Egbusana Konde, and I want to appeal to you all regarding dumping waste in our waterways and on our beaches. Please, let's be thoughtful about our environment. It's our collective responsibility. Thank you, and God bless you as you do so. Have a great day.

0: beg, make una shine una eye well this period. 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

0: Hello and welcome to another in the new series of programs entitled Understanding Our Purpose on Earth Aright. These programs will offer deep and unique insights into our present day world from the viewpoint of the true principles governing every aspect of life. They will also aim at opening for you new perspectives for a better understanding of various happenings hitherto not considered by many of us, but which lead up into wonderful new levels of perception of the happenings around us. In today's program, our topic is The Foundation of a New Humanity, Part 2. Happy listening.
1: In our last program, which was the first part of our discussion of this topic, we saw the real import of the following two sentences from the Lord's Prayer. Thy kingdom come, and thy will be done on earth as it is in heaven. We saw that those sentences were, in short, an admonition by the Son of God to so conduct our affairs here on earth that the perfect kingdom of God may be extended all the way down to this earth plane. We saw how, unfortunately, since the fall of man, our conduct has resulted in the exact opposite, because we have persistently refused to recognize and live according to the will of God and the laws that give effect to it on earth. We saw that even in the revelation of John, the message of the world judge to Ephesus said, to him that overcometh will I give to eat of the tree of life, which is in the midst of the paradise of God. This was the promise held out to all those who would live in accordance with that will. This statement clearly shows that the tree of life being referred to is a spiritual tree to be found in paradise. The implication is that with the reawakening of the human spirit and its organ, the intuition, and through it, the recognition of and alignment with the laws of creation, we can gain connection with paradise again and be able to draw from there for our eternal sustenance. Incidentally, just as the organ for the intellect is the frontal intellectual brain, there is also an organ for the intuition, the back brain, the cerebellum. With the one-sided over-cultivation of the intellect, the frontal brain grew gigantically large, while the suppressed spiritually receptive back brain became stunted in the course of evolution. It became so stunted that the bridge it is meant to provide to and from the spirit is now, to all intents and purposes, broken down in the majority of people. Interestingly, the back brain, the cerebellum, is also called arbor vitae, a Latin phrase which means tree of life. Indeed, when this structure is seen especially in vertical cross-section, it really reminds one of a tree. That it is called tree of life must have been due to spiritual guidance, since, in fact, It is the spiritually receptive part of the brain, and it is through spiritual receptivity that the human spirit can live forever. Incidentally, there are very many other accounts and interpretations of the event of the fall of man in different religions and traditions. A television documentary once presented a traditional African account of the fall of man. It was a very simple but instructive account which said that man came to the earth from heaven by being let down on a rope. It then happened that the rope was cut and man became stranded on earth. If we take the rope in this account as man's spiritual connections with the luminous heights, then the account gives a very simple but essentially accurate account of what happened with the fall of man. So, what is the way back to our true humanity? Now that we know how we went off track and distanced ourselves more and more from the light, it follows that we have to retrace our steps. Earlier on, we considered the message of the world judge to humanity here in Ephesus. Reading this message in the light of the knowledge now available in the Grail message, one is astounded by the consistency and perfection of that which issues from the light. We see, to our amazement, that already 2,000 years ago, the essence of what the Grail message now teaches mankind as to how we actually went wrong, how precisely we are to retrace our steps, and what is promised those who are able to overcome, was already accurately transmitted in the Revelation. The world judge said, "Remember therefore from whence thou art fallen, and repent and do the first works, or else I will come unto thee quickly, and will remove thy candlestick out of its place, except thou repent." The fall referred to here is, of course, the fall of man, which we explained in the first part of this discussion last week. The first works refers to the works of the Spirit, meaning that we should again become active in spirit and bring the intuition once again to the fore in all our affairs. In that way, we will recommit to spiritualizing life on earth and anchoring here that which reflects what it is like in the luminous heights. In other words, His will being done on earth as it is in heaven. We also saw earlier in the account of the fall of man that thereafter the way to the tree of life was barred to him. If man retraces his steps as admonished by the world judge, the way to the tree of life will be opened to him again, and he will be able to replant his feet on the path that can lead to eternal life in the spiritual realm. That would, in effect, amount to laying the right foundation for the new upbuilding. What this foundation must be, so that we can succeed with the upbuilding, is also given to us in the Grail message, where it says, "The foundation for the upbuilding of a new humanity, which you cannot and must not evade, rests in the one sentence, keep the hearth of your thoughts pure. The hearth of our thoughts, however, is the intuitive faculty. It is the altar we all carry within our spirits, which should serve for the worship of God. It is with this faculty that we must face the task which we cannot and must not evade, if we truly wish to lay the foundation for a new humanity. We must let the longing for this task be so deep and powerful that our intuitive faculty vibrates in purity. When this happens, it can gain connection with the spiritual realm, with paradise. It is in such purity that the soil is prepared for the reception and anchorage on earth of that which is heavenly, because in such a state, when the heart vibrates in purity, no wrong can form. Every evil is repelled, and we lay the foundation for the upbuilding of a new humanity. For all earnest seekers striving for the attainment of this most lofty of goals, the Grail message shows the way.

0: 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Please join us again next week at the same time for another edition of the program. 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

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That was the program, Understanding Your Purpose Aright on Earth. And it will return same time next week, talking about Sundays from 8:15. And it runs all the way for, 15 minutes thereabouts. And often touches topics around existence, consciousness, life, God, our connection, and others. All right, 97.7, this is still Sunday Morning Glory. We got more songs and, worship tunes for your exclusive enjoyment and use, because we're still in the mood being grateful for a new month, being grateful for the first Sunday, and also being grateful for life. I'm Sunday Imona. I'm not alone. I've got Charity Gedosa right here with me. Now, coming up next is this song by Nosa. And on it, he's got Nathaniel Bassey. And it's simply titled Most High. Enjoy it.

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2: 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Look around and make sure anything that is suspicious, tell it to the authorities so they can do something about it on time. Don't wait, don't waste time, and don't be skeptical. Just tell someone. If you see something, say something. Very powerful quote right there. That could help all of us take care of ourselves. Now, our next song coming up right here on Sunday Morning Glory with yours truly, Sunday Fasona. I got another beautiful tune for you. And this time it's coming from Gentle Emeka, who happens to be a gospel music minister and a recording artist. His unique sound blends indigenous rhythm with Western feel, creating soul-stirring worship that draws people closer to Christ. Yeah. Want to bring people into the presence of God. And so that's what he does. Now, he's a graduate of theater and film arts from the University of Jos. He also holds a certificate in music ministry from the Panam College of Music Ministry, PCMM, where he also majored in composition and ministry. They have that course, so you could do that and just, you know. So he has shared the stage with the anointed gospel artists such as Panam Percy Paul and Nathaniel Bassi, carrying a sound often described as mighty waters. That's something. Okay, well, beyond music, Gentle Emeka is a versatile creative. He is a voiceover artist, jingle creator, actor, and model. See, all of these things in one portfolio. Excuse me. So, he also holds a certificate in integrated brand experience, IBX, from Orange Academy, further strengthening his expertise in media. He goes and he does branding and all that. So I'm saying a lot about him. Now, Gentle is joyfully married to his beautiful wife, Yvonne, and together they embody a testimony of faith, love, and purposeful leaving. Yes, this is just a little something about Gentle Emeka. So let's get to hear one of his tune talking about Ihenile. Yes, that's a song, Ihenile. Let's just have a feel of that as we continue with Sunday Morning Glory. Don't touch it, we got you covered all the way. Here's Gentle Emeka.

jungler. Step on the jungler until I die. 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Where's the jungler?

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Sometimes they were demonically engineered. But today we call on God.

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0: 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Good morning to you. Welcome to Sunday Morning Glory. Check the time. It's 28 minutes going up to 10 o'clock. And we are having a swell time. Beautiful song there. Sanctus Real doing a song, My God is Still the Same. Before that, you did listen to Ryan Ellis doing a song, Heart of the Father. And even before that, One Great Passion was done by Red Rocks. Beautiful song there. Talking about great tunes coming your way right here. And from the Nigerian side, you need to listen to Lawrence Oyo doing the Jugula song. Yeah, but they were saying Jugula or Jugula in the song. You know, a couple of other tunes also featured, in case you were wondering. Most High by Nosav and Nathaniel Bassey. Omema by Chandler Moore. We also had a Deeper Experience chant, and that one came to you by K-Strings. Yeah, and then other songs also featured, like Capable God by Judy K. And more tunes coming. More tunes definitely coming. So keep it locked right here. I am Sunday Imona. You can call me the Sona, Radio Boyfriend, first of his name, Persona. Okay, so I've got this little thing I want to share, right? It has to do with something we all familiar with, the hustle culture, especially in Lagos State. There's this pride in talking about the hustle culture. Just keep hustling. You know, I've always wondered, people cannot hustle when they're old, when they're, you know, they do, they're supposed to be resting. You can't really hustle that much, you know, anymore. It's a time for rest. And that is why it is important to tap into divine rest on time, so that we can build what will continue to provide for us, whether we choose to hustle or not. You know, building wealth that continues to sustain itself. But then let's talk about the concept of divine rest as against the hustle culture. Everyone say, oh, I'm a hustler. Really? Okay. So yeah, let's get into it. I'd like to drag my producer into the conversation, but she stepped out just to take care of something. So she'll be back. Once she gets here, I'm going to drag her into it. And I'm going to ask the first question, which is, are you a hustler? That's the first question I'm going to ask. Okay, so, we just crossed into the second half of this year, 2026. Today happens to be the first Sunday of July. And for a sizable number of us, it feels less like a new start and more like exhaustion. I've heard people talk. I've been in conversations. I've seen posts on social media. And I can tell you for free that a lot of people are still, like, you know, lamenting. Some sound, you know, kind of in despair. Some are just dancing and trying to cheer themselves up, but you can see through it that this very amazing song this person is playing and dancing to is for one purpose: to boost their mood, to make them feel better, which is a good thing, by the way. We must put in efforts to make ourselves feel good, you know, because it's important for functionality. All right. But we can see it all around us. People are talking, saying, oh, this year has never, we've not seen this type of year ever before. The cost of things, the hustle, you need to hustle, all the savings. I heard someone say something like, he said, I saved for 4 years and finished this in 2026. You know, and when I heard that, I was like, what? See, I saved for 4 years and finished it in 2026, and I'm not yet done. Like, he still got more things to spend, important things to spend money on. 4 years saving, gone like that, you know? And I was wondering, didn't you invest any part of it? You just kept it somewhere? Or being discouraged from saving and just keeping money somewhere? Put it into something so you can't easily pull it out, you know? Okay, anyway. So, with that backdrop, let's just go on. Now, every single day in Lagos, for instance, the pressure is loud. People wake up early, beat traffic, go to their we call it 9 to 5, but for a lot of people, it's 9 to 7 or 8 to 7, 8 to 9 sometimes, and so for some people, and it's Monday to Saturday for many, while for some, it's Monday to Monday. Yes, believe it or not, in this city, they don't have a life. It's just work, work, work, and the bills, right? Now, social media and motivational speakers tell us sleep is for the weak. Our economy tells us if you rest, you will be left behind. So, a lot of people wear burnout like a badge of honor. My producer put it that way. Said people wear burnout like a badge of honor. But silently, bodies are breaking down. We're hearing about more people just slumping. They'll just slump. You know, young people, they just fall down and they say this person is either gone or going through something that an aged person should be going through. Hearts are dry, you know, and we're calling it hustle, all of these things. So today on Sunday Morning Glory, let's talk about a truth we desperately need to hear. That's why we decided to look at divine rest versus hustle culture. There's a powerful story in the 1 Kings chapter 19 that speaks straight to this moment, speaks to this particular topic. Prophet Elijah had just won a massive victory on Mount Carmel, right? Fire fell, idols were defeated, the whole nation saw God move. Hallelujah. Yes. But right after that, Elijah crashed. How can that be? It's something that has always fascinated me about biblical times. You see, the Israelites, they will see miracles, the Red Sea splitting, the pillar of fire, manna from heaven, and so many other things that God did. Turned the bitter water to sweet one. Moses hit the rock, water came out, you know. And they will still doubt each time, shortly after. Like, what is going on? Moses called them stiff-necked. And God wasn't happy with that. And said, okay, for that reason, you're not going to see the promised land. You know? And I'm wondering, how do you see miracles? And then the next minute, you're down. How does it happen? I mean, just show me maybe a story of someone who met with good fortune and I'll be inspired for the whole month. Talk less of seeing the Lagos Lagoon split in two, and then I walk through it, and then the next week I'm doubting. How is that? It's always fascinated me. Let's just go on. So Elijah, yeah, he crashed shortly after performing that amazing, you know, seeing God move, God of fire. That's where the whole fire, you know, came from. The old chant we do today. You know, so he ran into the wilderness, sat under a broom tree, and told God, I'm done, take my life. Now watch what God did. He didn't give Elijah a motivational speech. He didn't say, hustle harder, man of God. No, God didn't do that. God, you know, some people say God, no, they whine. He doesn't do that, all right? So now verse 5, remember we're reading from the book of Kings, right? We're reading from there, in case you just tuned in and you're wondering the story I'm telling. Okay. So the part we're reading is 1 Kings chapter 19. We're currently on verse 5. It says, an angel touched him and said, get up and eat. Then he slept. Then he ate again. God's first answer to burnout wasn't a sermon. It was food and sleep. God basically told him, the journey is too much for you. Think about that. Now, the same God who commanded the universe rested on the seventh day. If rest was holy enough for God, so why then do we treat it like a sin? It's a big question. Why? I'm not talking about people who sleep too much. Like they sleep, wake up 12 noon, they don't work in lazy people. No. I'm talking about the regular sleep. When you tell someone, oh, you need to be in bed by 9. They look at you and say, am I a kid? It has nothing to do with that. You're still going to rise up 4 a.m. So count 8 hours. How are you going to meet up? You have to go to bed early. you're pressing phone in the night. You know? So let me ask the question this morning. Is your hustle feeding your future, or is it draining your soul? The hustle you're doing today, is it feeding the future? Is it going to make the future better for you? Or is it just draining your soul? You know, they say hands to mouth. Whatever you earn, you eat, and nothing is left. Is that what it is? It's a question. So let's not tag rest as laziness, because it's not. Rest is not lack of faith. Rest is strategy. It is worship even. It's God's way of saying you cannot pour from an empty cup for the next 6 months of this year, 2026. Hallelujah. God is saying you cannot pour from an empty cup. So if you've not been prioritizing rest for the first half of the year and you're still complaining now, you're still not happy now, what does it say? It means the hustle is not the answer. Yes, hustle, but it's not, the answer is not going to come just from that. Where is the part of God? Because scriptures also encourage us to take care of our bodies, because God wants us to be well, both spirit, our soul, and our bodies. So as we enter the second half of 2026, maybe God isn't asking you to work harder. Maybe he's asking you to pause, to sleep more, to breathe, to let him refill you. Can I hear an amen?
1: Amen.
0: You know? Amen. Yeah, it sounds, you know, kind of lighthearted, but basically that's what it is. You know, sleep is magical. Very magical. Just 20 minutes sleep during the day. Close your eyes, put the phone aside. Lay down somewhere, close your eyes, practice deep breathing.
1: If you have been working very, very hard, sleep is magical. It is refreshing also.
0: Yeah, it is. You just do that. They call it power nap. The body goes into this hyper mode of repair, because that's the only time our bodies take time to fix itself. The only time your tissue would heal, cells are rapidly replaced. You know, you're literally made anew. It's when we're sleeping. We don't heal when we're awake.
1: Sometimes sleep is so good that sometimes when you forget some things, when you forget some information, you're looking for something. By the time you sleep, you wake up the next day. You get to remember.
0: Now, neuroscientists from Harvard and so many other broad studies on this, on our brain, puts it that when we sleep, our brain goes into this phase two mode where it transfers our memories from the short term memory bank to the long term memory bank. So if you've read something shortly before going to sleep, you're going to remember that thing better when you wake up than when you just read no sleep and you want to go write an exam. So a short nap is advised for even students. When you study for a while and you're feeling sleepy, take a break, sleep, wake up, continue, you know? It's like taking content, put it in a small bowl. When you sleep, it goes to the larger bowl where it's more secure, and then you wake up and repeat.
1: Wow.
0: So the brain is like that. It also detoxifies itself when we sleep, and that only happens when we're asleep. If we're awake, it just builds up toxins from all the work it's doing. But when we go to sleep, the brain begins to clean itself up, detoxify itself, and renews itself. So sleep is very essential. And guess who created it? Who created the brain and who created sleep? God. So, our ambition is beautiful, but your soul is more valuable than you think. Way, way more valuable than just ordinary output. I think at this point, let me just cap it up, right? So let's say this clearly, as clearly as I can say it. I'm also speaking to myself as well. Lagos people. In Lagos folks, It's a pit stop. Formula One cars that drive very fast and they're racing, they're hustling to win the tournament. Have you noticed that they do stop? They don't lose the race, but they do stop. Like they stop, they have change of tires, change, and it's very fast. And they get back on track. They refuel, they do all of that. Now they win because they do those things, because if they don't do it, they will crash out. That's where you see the explosions happen. You see the issues will happen. So they have to change even while they're racing with those cars. So God is not saying quit the second half of the year, 2026. No, he's saying refuel so you can finish the second half stronger than you started. The first half of the year, 2026, it's come and gone. We're in the second half right now, and God is saying, refuel, refresh yourself. For some, the refueling may not just be rest alone. It may be, go take a course. Go become better in that thing you're doing. I'm currently doing a course right now. I was introduced to it. And I just saw another one this morning, which I'm going to make time for to do. It's on AI and it's free. And for anybody listening right now, go and check Google Learner and look for those free AI courses. They're offering it right now. It's your opportunity. So it could be a course. It could be you going to learn something. It could be rest and it could be a pause. But whatever you do, make sure you don't go in again with the same hustle spirit, and your health is suffering. It's still yours, the second half. It's still yours. But you won't conquer July to December on January's method and energy. So rest today. Receive strength. Then walk into the second half. You're already in anyway. Walk more, stronger, and knowing this, that God who called you is faithful and it will also empower you. You can check this. You could take time out to read this. 1 Thessalonians chapter 5, verse 24. Right? You could check that out. Now, before we move into the next musical break, I want to open the phone lines a little bit and see who gets to reach out to me first. Right? So the numbers remain 0700. 7,977. 0700 7,977. Blake has been enjoying the songs. He was the one that asked for the titles. So it says, it's a time for easy flow. I agree with you. He says it's a period of easy flow. Yeah, I agree with you. Easy flow it is. All right, so 0700 7,977. What are you going to be doing differently the second half? That's the question. What are you going to be doing differently the second half, and what are you grateful for in the first half? Let's talk.

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If you're just tuning in, welcome. We're talking about the hustle culture as, compared to the better version of divine.

You can use the number 091-6257-1214. All right, let's find out who is on the line. Hello, good morning. Hello, good morning. You are connected. Good morning. Hello. Okay, we can't hear you. Okay, we lost the connection there. You were connected, but we couldn't hear anything. Oh, you're still connected. Hello? Ooh, what is going on? Okay, you know what? You're going to call back. You're going to call back, all right? Please do that. Sorry about the connection issues. And that's got to be the network situation, right? Okay, we'll take a music break in the meantime. And this one's by Carrie Job Keynes. And the song is titled, Be Still, My Soul. In You, I Rest. Yeah. Enjoy it. Stick around. We got you covered all the way.

0: The silence after the song is how the soul will feel when you actually take some time to just stop and be still and let God do his thing. 97.7 Metro FM, Rauta in Lagos. The news comes up shortly, but we'll continue on the other side with a question I've asked, which is, what are you doing differently for the second half of the year? Are you going with a hustle culture, or you'd allow the divine rest to happen in your case? So we're discussing that. The hustle culture, the work culture, no rest, and of course, the easy part where you still work, but prioritizing rest, allowing God to step in to do his thing. I'm just asking. All right, stay tuned. We got you covered all the way. 97.7 Metro FM. We got some messages and then the news comes up shortly. 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

0: Here's Metro FM Newsbeat at 10. I'm Sunday Imona. President Bola Tinubu has reaffirmed his administration's commitment to promoting interfaith dialogue, peace and religious tolerance across Nigeria. He gave the assurance while receiving Archbishop Paul Gallagher, the Vatican's Secretary for Relations with State and International Organizations in Abuja. Tinubu said religious leaders remain key partners in fostering national unity and tackling insecurity. He also praised the Catholic Church contributions to education, healthcare, and humanitarian services in Nigeria. The president noted that his administration was strengthening security through increased funding, enhanced surveillance and youth empowerment to prevent radicalization and terrorist recruitment. Archbishop Gallagher, who visited Nigeria to mark 50 years of diplomatic relations between Nigeria and the Holy See, described the country as the heart of Africa with a vibrant Catholic community, and also conveyed Pope Leo XIV's appreciation for Tinubu's attendance at his inauguration. The Archbishop commended Tinubu's efforts to promote peace and thanked the Nigerian government for its support to the Catholic Church, and expressed optimism about stronger ties between Nigeria and the Holy See. Chairmen of the All Progressive Congress from the 36 states have converged in Lagos for a three-day strategic meeting ahead of the 2027 general elections. The meeting is aimed at strengthening support for President Bola Tinubu's re-election and engaging stakeholders, including traditional rulers, on national development. Lagos APC Chairman and Chairman of the APC Chairman Forum, Pastor Cornelius Ojelabi, urged party leaders to deepen grassroots mobilization and promote the party's progressive ideals. He said the gathering would reinforce unity amongst party leaders and build on the achievements of the Tinubu administration. Chairman of Conference 57, Shesan Oluwa, also called for stronger grassroots support for the Renewed Hope Agenda and Governor Babajide Sanwo-Olu's development program. The People's Democratic Party in Lagos State has unveiled Mrs. Khadija Bello as its deputy governorship candidate for the 2027 general elections. The party also presented certificates of return to its Senatorial House of Representatives and Lagos State House of Assembly candidates and inaugurated its independent campaign council. Governorship candidate Engineer Adediji Dohati said Bello would oversee education, women and youth development while promising an issue-based campaign. He urged aggrieved party members to return and work together, saying unity was crucial to the PDP success in the 2027 elections. Accepting the nomination, Bello pledged to work with the party leadership and described the task ahead as challenging but achievable through collective efforts. Thousands of vulnerable residents, including widows and struggling business owners, are set to benefit from improved social protection programs in Lagos State. The assurance was given at the Social Protection Policy Workshop organized by the Social Protection Coordinating Department in Alausa, Ikeja. Speaking at the event, the Permanent Secretary of the Ministry of Economic Planning and Budget, Mrs. Olayinka Ujo, represented by the Director of Monitoring and Evaluation, Mr. Fuad Oyede, said the initiative would help agencies adopt global best practices in delivering social support. She said stronger collaborations, effective targeting and accountability were key to ensuring assistance reached those most in need and helped reduce poverty. Officials also urged ministries, departments and agencies to maximize the state's single social register and regularly assess the impact of the interventions ahead of the next review of the social protection policy. Remember, you can watch us live at www.facebook.com/metro977live. Then log on to radionigerialagos.gov.ng for more. Reach out to our newsroom on 0803-331-3103. Food for thought. Your dreams are worth the effort. The news was edited by Olufunke Taiwo. I'm Sunday Imona, thanking you for listening and asking you to stay tuned for the rest of our programs. Good morning.
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1: 97.7 Metro FM, that's where you are right here in Lagos. We got you covered all the way, and we are still having our conversation. Just thought to leave some of those amazing tunes to keep us in that reminiscing and thoughtful state of worship. Yeah, I did ask the question before the hour 10, and I asked the question, I said, how are you going to approach the second half of the year? What are you doing differently? Are you going the hustle way, or you will allow divine rest to happen? I'm Sunday Mona. Our conversation this morning is around the hustle culture, you know, being compared to divine rest. Which do you prefer, and what are you doing differently the second half? 0700-7000-977. Let's talk. What are you doing differently? We had some missed calls. Hopefully it's better now. So 0700-7000-977. Call me up. Let's have a conversation on this. All right. The song we listen to is by Hillsong Worship, titled Soul Eye. Before that, Sinash and Micah Stampede, Something Short. And coming up next is Sound of Salem. To enjoy it and make sure you keep it locked right here.

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Right, we've got some messages in the house, so I'm just going to quickly run through them and cover as much as I can. Got six of them I can see. This one's in from Tega, sent in this from Lekki Phase 1. It says, my journey for the second half of the year is going to be all about intentions and not just random hustle. It's going to be more intentional, he says. And he said, he already started by moving from his previous location, which is, where is this? I think this is a typo. All right. Maybe you want to check that out. So you move from your previous location to be closer to where your business will thrive. And that's a good one. Well done. Well done. Okay. We've got something in from Fidel. Fidel sent in this one from Alakbere. It says, glory be to God and happy first Sunday of the month of July. Happy Sunday to you too. He goes on to say, it is impossible to keep working and not rest. So I am taking that into consideration for the second half of the year. Okay. And he also said, he recently bought, a training, You bought a training pass, or you paid for a training. You said you bought a training pass. Okay. I'm not sure I understand that fully, but since you said training, it means you're probably trying to build capacity to fire better for the second part of the year. So Fidel says he's getting prepared, and that message there was from Alakbere. Okay, thank you very much. And Peter. All right, Peter Mary. what a name combination. Are you a guy or a lady? I can't even tell. Okay, this message reads, it's important to rest at all times and prioritize it as we work, because without rest we will crash and it'll be a waste whatever we've built. Okay. It's like you wrote everything backwards, right? Then said, play me a song by Sinaj. You're beautiful. Did Sinaj do it? Okay, well, I don't claim to know all the songs, but I will look for that song. No problem. Gotcha. And we got this one from a Bere. Bere is from Ikeja. All right, sending this message from Ikeja. Says, glory be to God, the first half of the year was good. I had many things I was able to learn and achieve. The rest of it will come through the grace of God. I will rest and I will replenish, she says. Amen, amen. Thank you for sharing. Amazing, amazing there. Right, so we got another message, and this time is from Damian. From Lupeju, Damian says, on my way back from service and just tuned in, comma, heard your intro and I want to add this column. It is better to rest than to cry later. Okay, then says, rest is what determines how far you'd go. For the catapults will be more effective if the user can pull back as far as possible to give the stone momentum. Oh, I get it. I get it. To fire the catapult, you have to pull back. Now, I see what you did there, Damien. I see what you did there. Thank you very much. And we got one more. Is it one more? Two to go. And we got this one from Moses. Moses didn't say where he's texting from. Moses said, even Christ says it is good to be in the place of prayer. And prayer is another way to rest. Oh, okay, Moses. Moses says prayer is rest. I'll chew on that one. I'm going to chew on it. Like, I'm going to think more about it. That's an interesting take. It says prayer is rest.
Don't mind me. Really sound, you know, it's like new. No, I never heard that before, right? Moses there, are you a preacher? Says prayer is rest. Okay, okay. All right, this one is from Ujuma. Uju is sending this one from Ikate and says, no, this is not a newspaper review. This is Sunday Morning Glory, right? Sunday Morning Glory. And she says, the second half of the year will be good for all of us. Amen. That God will show himself in ways that we've never seen before. Amen. That God will not forget us. Amen. In fact, this is a very good line of prayers. And finally, she says, all that we have lost in the first half of the year, God will replenish in Jesus' name. Amen. Amen. Ujuma, thank you so much. Thank you for the prayers. And with that, we'll get back to our collection. And this time, we're switching gears and we're taking it easy, easy. Check your time right now. It is just 21 minutes going up to 11 o'clock. And we are still right here vibing on the Sunday Drive. I'm Sunday Mona, and it's a pleasure always. Stay tuned and don't touch that dial.

Jesus told his disciples, "If anyone would come after me, let him deny himself and take up his cross and follow me. For whoever would save his life will lose it, but whoever loses his life for my sake will find it. For what will it profit a man if he gains the whole world and forfeits his soul?"

for stricter crowd management measures, continuous public sensitization on commuter discipline, and the timely completion and expansion of rail lines to enable more residents across the state to benefit from the transport system. The United States of America, USA, marks the 250th anniversary of its independence with fireworks, military flyovers, and nationwide celebrations despite severe weather disrupting events in several cities. President Donald Trump addressed thousands at Washington's National Mall after thunderstorms delayed the program. He also declared that the American dream is back before a massive firework display closed the celebration. Across the country, communities organized concerts, block parties, and citizenship ceremonies to commemorate the signing of the Declaration of Independence in 1776. New York also hosted its annual hot dog eating contest, won by Joey Chestnut. Extreme heat and storms forced the cancellation or postponement of some Independence Day events, while strong winds caused widespread power outage, affecting hundreds of thousands of homes in several states. The anniversary also drew political attention, with critics accusing Trump of turning the national milestone into a partisan event, even as former presidents called for unity and urged Americans to protect the nation's democracy and democratic values. And that's it on Metro FM News at noon. Before we go, here are the main points in the news. President Tinubu, the Vatican have renewed commitment to peace, religious tolerance. Lagos has strengthened social protection for vulnerable residents. And we also reported U.S. celebrates 250 years of independence amidst storms and heat wave. You can watch us live at www.facebook.com/metro977live. Log on to radionigerialagos.gov.ng for more. You can also contact the newsroom on 0803-331-3103. Food for thought. Your dreams are worth the effort. The news was edited by Olufunke Taiwo. I'm Sunday Imona, thanking you for listening and asking you to stay tuned for next program. Good afternoon.

0: What's going on? What's going on? This is Neo, a.k.a. The Gentleman.
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1: Hello, wonderful children. How are you today? I hope you are doing fine. Thank God for another beautiful day. 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My name is Auntie Kiru, and I will be your guide today. Today's story is about a man named Zacchaeus, a man whose life changed after meeting Jesus. Let's listen carefully. In a town called Jericho, there lived a man named Zacchaeus. He was a tax collector.
2: Auntie, what is a tax collector?
1: A tax collector collects money from people for the government. But Zacchaeus was not honest.
2: He was cheating people, Abby.
1: Yes, he collected more money than he should and kept some for himself. He was very rich, but people did not like him. One day, Jesus was coming to Jericho.
3: Jesus is coming. Jesus is coming. Let's go and see him.
1: Zacchaeus also wanted to see Jesus, but there was a problem.
4: I was floppy.
1: Zacchaeus was very short. Because of the crowd, he could not see Jesus. So he ran ahead and climbed a tree.
2: He climbed a tree?
1: Yes. He wanted to see Jesus no matter what. When Jesus got to the tree, he stopped. He looked up.
5: Zacchaeus, come down quickly. I must stay at your house today.
2: Jesus knows his name?
1: Yes. Jesus knows everyone's name. Zacchaeus quickly climbed down, full of joy.
6: Jesus is coming to our house. Jesus is coming to our house. Jesus is coming to my house.
7: Why is Jesus going to his house? He is a sinner.
1: But Jesus loves everyone, even sinners. Something amazing happened in Zacchaeus' heart.
6: Lord, I will give half of my money to the poor. And if I have cheated anyone, I will pay back four times.
4: Wow! Cheating!
5: Today, salvation has come to this house.
1: Jesus was happy because Zacchaeus changed. Children, Zacchaeus was not a good man at first, but when he met Jesus, he changed.
2: So Jesus can change anyone?
1: Yes, no matter what you have done, Jesus loves you. He wants your hearts to be clean. There was

our memory verse together is taken from Romans chapter 10, verse 9. Romans 10, 9. Believe in Jesus. Now, let's see if you were listening. What was Zacchaeus' job? Why did he climb the tree? What did Zacchaeus do after meeting Jesus? Send your answers by SMS or WhatsApp to 070-8609-0830. 070-8609-0830. We'd love to hear from you. Let us pray. Dear Lord Jesus, come into my heart. Help me to do what is right. Change my heart and make me like you. Amen. And that's the end of today's great stories. 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

kneel down right now, whatever you want to do right now. 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It's not about solo. 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

0: Headline news. Loma intensifies Operation Deep Clean Lagos by clearing black spots to prevent flooding. Loma appeals to residents to remain calm following fire outbreak at closed Sulu site. Forum of State Chairman of APC Hills, President Bola Tinubu Infrastructure Development across Lagos. Oba of Lagos predicts victory for President Bola Tinubu's re-election bid. President Bola Tinubu and the Vatican renew their commitment to peace and religious tolerance. Lagos State Government strengthens social protection for vulnerable residents. And U.S. celebrates 250 years of independence amid storms and heat waves. And that's it on Headline News at 3. Join us at 6 for more details. Good afternoon.
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Jesus is Lord.

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Right, 97.7 Metro FM, Macho in Lagos. We got you covered all the way. Hope you're doing great, wherever you are. It's the first Sunday of the month of July. Yay! The second half of the year. Okay, let's get it started. Great music just for your listening pleasure. Hope that, the weather has been sort of cool, you know, and with what happened throughout this last week, right? People have been very cautious about, you know, the rains and all that, and looking out for it and watching out for it and everything. Big shout out to people in the United States, because they celebrated yesterday the Declaration of Independence, and it's been 250 years for them. Wow. Okay. Talking about celebrations and birthdays, let's move from the birthday of a country to the birthday of a person. By the way, I'm Sunday Mona, radio boyfriend, first of his name, the Sonar. Yes, and this is your Sunday smoothie, beautiful one going on. So let's give a special shout out to someone who is celebrating today, thanking God for life and health and for all that God has done in the life of this person. Who am I talking about? I'm talking about someone who serves as community and also continues to be a blessing to his people. Now, this is a birthday shout out going out to Honorable Akindele Jamiu Babatunde. Today is a special day, and happens to be leader of the 6th Legislative Etiosa LCDA. Big shout out, happy birthday, and this one's coming from a place of love, coming from Azizat Odulami, that's the person who is responsible for pushing this forward, Azizat Odulami, and it's a warm birthday celebration going out, a birthday wish for long life, prosperity, great health, and a lot of blessings following with that. It's going to be a full package. God bless you. All right. So with that said, we also want to remind you that at the top of the hour, we're going to be bringing you the network news, which will be running for 30 minutes. Updates from around the country. We'll get ourselves up to date with everything that's going on. Some good news, some not so good news, but a lot to hear. So keep it locked right here, 97.7 Metro FM. Don't touch it. We have got you covered all the way. Let's go back to the grind. Now this time we're taking it a notch higher, but don't touch it. It gets better.

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1: The time is 4 o'clock. This is the news on the network service of Radio Nigeria. I'm Fubara Pebu. Good afternoon and many thanks for joining us. The headlines. Adamawa State Government relocates NECO examination centers. Residents protest renewed bandit attacks in Sokoto State. Federal government takes steps to reposition school feeding program.

0: most of the initiatives that surround the school feeding program just has to do with data gathering and has to do with monitoring and evaluation.
1: Nigeria condemns killing of two nationals in South Africa. Commentary is on the need for marketers to adjust petrol pump price. We're available on Instagram and X at Radio Nigeria HQ and on Facebook at facebook.com/ Radio Nigeria Network. The news in full. The Adamawa State Government has relocated 12 National Examination Council NECO examination centers to safer locations following security concerns in parts of the state. The decision follows the recent abduction of students and teachers in neighboring Borno State. Permanent Secretary, Ministry of Education and Human Development, Haji Aisha Mohammed Umar, said the measure is aimed at safeguarding candidates, teachers, invigilators, supervisors and NECO officials while ensuring the smooth conduct of the ongoing examinations. She explained that the affected schools have been assigned to designated examination centers in safer communities across Michika, Madagali, Gombe, Hildi, Watu, Kwabaktina and Gashana, pending improvement in the security situation. The permanent secretary appealed to management of the affected schools, NECO officials and members of the public to cooperate fully with the directive and ensure strict compliance. The Adamawa State Government reaffirms its commitment to protecting students and providing a safe environment for the successful conduct of public examinations. Residents in Budinga local government area of Sokoto State have staged a mass protest over renewed bandit attacks that reportedly claimed several lives, displaced scores of villagers, and deepens fear across the affected communities. The protesters blocked the strategic Sokoto-Jega-Yauri Highway, a major transport corridor linking Sokoto State with neighboring Kebbi and Niger States, demanding urgent and decisive action from authorities to halt the escalating insecurity in the area. The demonstration caused significant disruption to vehicular movement as protesters set tires and logs ablaze on sections of the highway, bringing traffic to a standstill for several hours. Residents said the protest was triggered by coordinated attacks allegedly carried out by armed groups on multiple villages in Budinga local government area last week, Thursday, resulting in fatalities, abductions and the displacement of many residents. The police command in the state confirmed the incident and said reinforcements had been deployed to strengthen security, reopen the highway and to ensure the restoration of normalcy across the affected communities. In a move to boost vocational education and self-reliance, the National Commission for Mass Literacy, Adult and Non-Formal Education, in partnership with the Community Development Initiative, has empowered graduates of the Igara Community Learning Center with vocational equipment to enable them to establish their own businesses. The empowerment is part of efforts to promote entrepreneurship and reduce unemployment through skills acquisition. The Acting Executive Secretary of NIMEC, Dr. John Ede, said out of 12 community learning centers spread across the 6 geopolitical zones of the country, with 2 in each zone, the Igara Community Learning Center remains the only one currently functioning effectively. He urged members of the public to take advantage of the opportunities offered by the center, stressing that it serves the entire southern region and not just the Igara community. Dr. Ede advised the beneficiaries to make productive use of the equipment presented to them and advised the center's management to monitor the beneficiaries to ensure that the items were used for their intended purposes. The coordinator of the Igara Community Learning Center, Mrs. Amadou Lamine, expressed gratitude to NMEC for their continuous support. She also acknowledged the consistent supervision and encouragement of the Igara Community Development Initiative, which she described as instrumental to the success of the center.
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4: 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Don't miss it. Nigeria. is taking another bold step in public procurement reform. The Bureau of Public Procurement, in collaboration with the Federal Ministry of Budget and Economic Planning, Federal Ministry of Health and Social Welfare, Federal Ministry of Education and other stakeholders, proudly presents the launch of the National Guidelines for Public Procurement of Food and Other Related Services. This landmark initiative promotes the procurement and consumption of healthy food and nutritional standards in public institutions, support local agriculture, and strengthen Nigeria's economy. Join us the 10th July 2026 at NAB Conference Center, Abuja, by 10 a.m. prompt. Be part of this historic milestone towards a healthier and more prosperous Nigeria, strictly by invitation. Announcer, Dr. Adebowale A. Adedoku, Director General, Chief Executive Officer, Bureau of Public Procurement, BPP, driving national development.
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1: 6 minutes past four, it's good to know you're tuned. Now, in a bid to ensure transparency, accountability and value for money, the federal government is to take steps to promote a data-driven mechanism to ensure proper and accurate planning for the successful running of the government's school feeding program. Senior Special Assistant to the President on School Feeding Program, Mrs. Yetunde Adeniji, stated this in a Radio Nigeria program, Street Children. Mrs. Adeniji said to tackle the issue of mismanagement that affected the program in the past, it was necessary to know the number of beneficiaries.
0: They must have a dashboard system that ascertains the amount of children that are in school, the amount of children that are being fed, and even when new intakes coming, everything is computed within this dashboard system. We came up with that template, and one of the things that we also saw that for in order for this program to work, you see, transparency is the key word of school feeding. If it is not transparent, it will not kick off.
1: Mrs. Adeniji also called for public-private partnership to enable government to achieve its mandate of reducing child malnutrition and number of out-of-school children in the country.
0: Create a platform where both the parents, the teachers, even the government, are seeing firsthand whatever it is that is being done for their children within schools, whatever they are eating, whatever it is that is coming out for that day. There are checks and balances, especially when it comes to the nutrition aspect. These are the things that one has to put in place for everybody to see.
1: Adeniji also said that the President Bola Tinubu administration remained committed in transforming the educational sector. This year's seasonal prediction and annual flood outlook released by the Nigerian Meteorological Agency and the Nigerian Hydrological Services Agency indicates that 31 states, including Nasarawa, fall within high flood risk zones. The rains have intensified in parts of the country. Some states like Lagos have started experiencing flash floods. The National Emergency Management Agency, NEMA, had called on state emergency management agencies to coordinate proactive measures to mitigate the impact of the floods. In response to the projections, the Nasarawa State Emergency Management Agency, NASEMA, has engaged stakeholders in the communities expected to be affected for proactive measures toward the impending floods. And so I earlier spoke with the Director General of NASEMA, Mr. Benjamin Akwash, who highlighted these measures.
5: A few weeks ago, we received flood alert from Nigeria Meteorological Agency, NIMET, which information indicated that three local governments in Nasarawa State were likely going to experience floods during this rainy season. That is Doma, Nasarawa, and Toto local government. Upon receipt of this alert, we convened a comprehensive stakeholders meeting made up of traditional rulers, religious rulers, security agencies, development partners, NGOs, community leaders, and the like. During that 2 days engagement, we impressed it on the audience of the impending flood and for us all to be proactive. And we tapped it on the audience that due to this alert received, we needed to prepare, we needed to take action so that we would thrive. After the engagement, we selected two communities, one secondary school, which is situated in a flood-prone area. We visited the school, we demonstrated demonstrated how to assist someone in a situation of accident. The Red Cross performed a comprehensive operation and blinded the students on how to go about a situation where someone is either being injured or is affected by any kind of injury. Afterwards, we established a club, and then we proceeded to a community which used to be flooded, and we performed the same operation so that we will unblind them, so that they will have the wherewithal, the necessary wherewithal on how to carry out first aid in the school. And then we gave them kits and inaugurated first aid outfits variously in the school and in the flood-prone community of Gandu. So yes, we are armed to the teeth, and we have carried out comprehensive engagement to conscientize people on the likely impending flood.
1: Early warning system is very critical, and timely deployment of logistics and technical teams are important as well. Do you have adequate manpower, operational equipment and management systems in place to protect citizens of Nasarawa State during this year's impending flooding?
5: We have stockpiled both food and non-food items. We have rain boots, we have mosquito nets, and we have made copious arrangements preparatory such that in case of any eventuality, we will not be caught napping. So we have made sufficient arrangements such that in the event of any flooding, we will respond instantaneously rather than to wait and react.
1: What is the level of collaboration you're having with relevant agencies to ensure smooth evacuation and operations?
5: In fact, upon receipt of this 9-8 alert, we held a joint operation. This initial meeting that I am telling you about, we held it alongside NEMA, Red Cross, International Organization for Migrants. They were in attendance, and then we are working in synergy and cooperation and collaboration with each other to ensure that we domesticate this information such that the whole of the populace is fully aware of what is likely to play out, so that we all can together take proactive actions to avert any eventuality in case that it does.
1: Mr. Akwash, one of the challenges in managing flooding is the relocation of people from flood-prone areas to safer grounds. How are you handling such situation?
5: It is not very easily possible to evacuate people who were born in a particular area. They have lived all their lives there. They carry out business. So you find that either for commercial purposes, for farming businesses, even for cultural factors, most people are very, very adamant. We keep on impressing on people that whatever human endeavor that we are undertaking, we first of all want to be alive and to think safety first, because dead men don't catch fishes, dead men don't go for hunting, dead men don't go farming. Genuinely, some others who desire to live, even if they were to live, where are they living to? But on our part, what we are doing in the interim, we have secured land at one of the very, very high prone areas of Umasha, so that we are looking to initially place tents so that people can move upland, and other people who are not ready to live for these factors that I have enunciated, we impress it on them to live, even if it is on temporary basis, until after the rents recede, before they can go back to their previous places of abode.
1: Mr. Benjamin Akwash is Director General of Nasarawa State Emergency Management Agency, and he just spoke to us on the preparedness of his state toward mitigating impending flood.
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1: The federal government has condemned the killing of two Nigerian nationals in South Africa amid recent anti-foreigner protests, warning that it could activate unspecified measures if the attacks and targeting of Nigerians continue. In a statement that a spokesperson for the Ministry of Foreign Affairs, Kimiebi Ebiemfa, identified the victims as Emeka Charles Irebu and Musa Yunana Joe. According to the statement, Irebu was reportedly killed by Shwane Metro Police officers on June 28, 2026 in Sunnyside, Pretoria, during what it described as the use of gruesome interrogation techniques. Yunana Joe, popularly known as Big Joe, was reportedly shot dead in front of his shop the same day in Witbank, Mpumalanga. The ministry said the same officers implicated in Irebu's death were also allegedly responsible for the extrajudicial killing of another Nigerian, Emeka Matthew Andrew Ekpeyong, in April. It expressed concern that Ekpeyong's case remains unresolved, with no arrest made, despite the four officers involved being known to the South African Police Service. Summary of major events in the week is next.
4: The reduction in the prices of fuel was thrown to the fore during the week. The Minister of State for Petroleum Oil, Senator Heineken Nupubiri, during a meeting with legal advisors in Abuja, expressed surprise that despite the restoration of peace in the war front, the prices of PMS were yet to dip in Nigeria. Still on the oil and gas sector, Nigeria during the week secured admission into the International Energy Agency, IEA, as an association country, marking a significant step that will deepen the country's engagement in global energy governance. Minister of State for Petroleum Resources Gas, Mr. Eperipe Epu, said the unanimous decision of the IEA governing board on Nigeria's admission reflected the country's growing strategic importance in the global energy landscape. On finance, the Central Bank of Nigeria, CBN, revoked the operating licenses of 46 microfinance banks across the country. The acting director, Corporate Communications Department of the bank, Mrs. Hakama Sidi Ali, explains that the revocation was in line with the powers of the Apex Bank Section 12 and 13 of the Banks and Other Financial Institution Act, BOFIA 2020. Some infractions by the affected microfinance banks included operations without the CBN's approval, inactivities and cessation of financial intermediation, and failure to commence operations within 12 months of license approval. The Chief Justice of Nigeria, Justice Kudiri Akekere Ekon, called on judges across the country to adopt proactive case management strategies to tackle delay in administration of justice and strengthen public confidence in the judiciary. At the National Workshop on Case Management for Judges of the Supreme Court of Record in Abuja, Justice Kudiri said that the effectiveness of the judiciary was measured not only by the quality of its judgment, but also by the speed and efficiency with which cases were concluded. She stressed that prolonged litigation, adjournments, procedural abuse, and poor scheduling practices had continued to undermine access to justice, increase the cost of litigation, and weaken public trust in the courts. On education, the federal government announced plan to phase out the policy separating junior secondary schools, JSS, from senior secondary schools, SSS, citing its role in the rising rate of school dropouts. Minister of Education, Dr. Tunji Alausa, said the policy which required JSS and SSS to operate separately under different principals and facilities had failed to achieve its intended objectives. On agriculture, the federal government inaugurated 1 million new hybrid improved cocoa seedlings to restore aging plantation and strengthen Nigeria's position as a leading producer of premium cocoa. At an event, the Minister of Agriculture and Food Security, Senator Abubakar Kyari, said it was to improve farmers' income, raise household living standards, expand export opportunities, and build resilience against economic hardship. Senator Kyari explains that the seedlings, which was expected to start bearing fruit within 2 years, would also support the gradual replacement of Senescent cocoa farm that had become less productive.
9: This is the first public act in a national effort to rebuild Nigeria's cocoa industry. 1 million

0: Still in the week, the Environmental Health Council of Nigeria, in collaboration with the National Biosafety Management Agency, confiscated and destroyed illegal imported harmful cotton seedlings worth 40 million naira at Wuse 2 area of the Federal Capital Territory FCT. At the confiscation site in Nasarawa State, Director General of National Biosafety Management Agency, Dr. Fatima Zuntu, emphasized that the seedlings was not only illegally imported but failed to pass due process, including laboratory tests, which pose danger to human consumption.
1: Investigations were conducted following surveillance activities and intelligence gatherings, which confirmed these seeds were introduced into the country without adherence to the regulatory biosafety rules and regulations. NBMA, as an organization, will continue to ensure that all activities related to modern biotechnology are carried out in line with the national guidelines and at the same time protecting and safeguarding human life.
0: Meanwhile, the National Boundary Commission expressed the need for closer collaboration among the federal, state and local governments to effectively tackle border disputes and strengthen border security. That's the summary of events within the week. I am Aziza Tusani.
2: Sports updates comes now.
3: Nigeria finished third overall in Group C and unbeaten in Window 3 of the FIBA Men's Basketball World Cup African Qualifying in Angola. The Nigerian D-Tigers wrapped up their campaign with an emphatic 106-62 point win over eliminated Rwanda today to amass 10 points plus a positive 30 point difference. D-Tigers had occupied the top spot with the win over Rwanda in the morning. However, Guinea finished atop the standings despite losing 50-61 to second place Tunisia in the afternoon. Top three teams from each of four African qualifying groups will be divided into two groups of six nations each for final qualification battle in August. Top two teams from each of the two groups plus the best third place the country will fly Africa's flag in the world event. The FIBA Basketball World Cup for men in Qatar will run from 27 August to 12 September 2027. Additional 18 athletes have arrived at Team Nigeria's Aberdeen camp preparatory to the Commonwealth Games 2026 in Glasgow, Scotland. The latest arrivals increased the total number of athletes to 72 as Nigeria intensified preparations for the Games, which get underway in 18 days' time. Director General of the National Sports Commission, Honorable Bukola Olokwade, insisted on elite training regimen for Nigeria's representatives. Recognized as Scotland's premier sports fitness and lifestyle venue, Aberdeen Sports Village offers elite athletes access to top-tier training facilities. The venue has hosted major international competitions and has become a preferred high-performance training base for elite athletes from around the world. More Nigerian athletes and officials are being expected to join the Aberdeen camp in the coming days. And that's Sports News. I am Kelechi Bernard.
2: The need for marketers to adjust petrol pump price is our commentary written by Nehemiah Amini of our editorial unit.
4: Petrol remains one of the most important commodities in Nigeria. It powers vehicles, supports businesses, runs generators, and influences the prices of goods and services. For millions of Nigerians, the price of petrol is more than just a figure displayed at filling stations. It determines how much they spend on transportation, food, healthcare, and other daily necessities. This is why any increase or decrease in the price of petrol has a direct impact on the economy and the standard living of the people. In recent months, Nigerians have experienced significant fluctuations in petrol prices. At one point, petrol was sold for less than 1,000 naira per liter in many parts of the country. However, the war between the United States and Iran created uncertainty in the global oil market. As tensions rose, crude oil prices increased sharply as a result of disruptions in supply. Since Nigeria operates a deregulated downstream petroleum sector where domestic fuel prices are influenced by international crude oil prices and exchange rates, Marketers responded by increasing the pump price of petrol to between 1,300 and 1,500 naira per litre, depending on the locations. The consequences were immediate, with increase in transport fares by commercial drivers. This was also followed with the prices of food items and services. For ordinary Nigerians, whose incomes have remained largely unchanged, the increase in petrol prices further stretched household budgets and deepened economic hardship. Today, the global situation has changed. International crude oil prices have reduced from the levels that was recorded during the peak of US-Iran war. While exchange rates and other market factors still influence domestic fuel pricing, many Nigerians expected that the reduction in crude oil prices would naturally lead to a corresponding reduction in petrol pump prices. Unfortunately, that expectation has not been fully realized. Across many parts of the country, petrol prices have remained relatively high despite the reduction in global oil prices. Many believe that if marketers were quick to increase prices when crude oil became more expensive, they should demonstrate the same responsiveness when market prices have reduced at the global level. A transparent and competitive market requires that price movements should reflect the prevailing economic realities. The federal government promoted CNG as a cleaner and more affordable alternative fuel that would help reduce transportation costs following the removal of fuel subsidy. While the initiative has recorded progress in some areas, its overall impact on transport fares has not been achieved. Many commercial vehicles have continued to operate on petrol because CNG infrastructure is not available in every part of the country. Even in areas where CNG is accessible, transport fares have not reduced drastically. For decades, the country has depended heavily on imported refined petroleum products despite being one of Africa's major crude oil producers. This dependence has exposed the nation to fluctuations in international crude oil prices, foreign exchange pressures, shipping costs, and disruptions in global oil supply. The rehabilitation and efficient operation of government-owned refineries, alongside increased production from privately owned refineries, have the potential to transform the downstream petroleum sector. There is the compelling need for oil marketers to review downward the pump price of petrol in line with prevailing market realities. Where international prices decline, customers should also benefit through lower pump prices. While respecting the principles of a deregulated market, the regulators should encourage fair competition, monitor market behavior, and provide timely information that will build public confidence in the sector. The success of the reforms in the Nigeria's petroleum sector should not be measured solely by market liberalization, but by the extent to which ordinary Nigerians experience improved living conditions. When global prices rise, consumers often bear the burden. When they fall, consumers should also enjoy the relief. The balance is essential for building trust, promoting economic growth, and ensuring that market reforms deliver benefits to all.
2: That's commentary on the need for marketers to adjust petrol pump price. It was written by Nehemiah Anini and presented by Jeremiah Jimmy. Weather update: Abuja and Yola are experiencing intermittent clouds with temperatures between 30 and 32 degrees Celsius. Calabar and Ikeja are cloudy with temperature at 29 degrees Celsius. It's raining in parts of Abagaleke with a temperature of 29 degrees Celsius, while Jos is experiencing thunderstorms with the temperature at 26 degrees Celsius. To end the news, a recap of our major stories. Adamawa State Government has relocated NECO examination centers due to security reasons in the state. Residents have protested renewed bandit attacks in Sokoto State, precisely Bundiga people. Nigeria has condemned the killing of two nationals in South Africa, and the federal government is to take steps to reposition school feeding program. That's the news, edited by Kimini Ubong and the production team. I'm Fubara Pepo. It was a pleasure having you for company. Up next is Entertainment Waves. Stay tuned.
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8: 97.7, Metro FM out here in Lagos. Good afternoon. No, good evening, rather. We've crossed already, so yeah, good evening. Wow. It's been a beautiful day. Hope you've been good. Okay, that was a second of our comprehensive news package for the day. And thanks to Fubara Pepo, right there, for taking that duty of reading. We'll have a final one later on today at 10 p.m. And that comes up, runs for 30 minutes with more updates before we call it a day. Take a temporary break and return Monday by 5 a.m. Now, here are some of the things to expect coming up shortly. You will be listening to the net, we have the network already. So the major news comes up at 6, right? That tells you more about, you know, things happening here in Lagos and other parts as well. And then you also have Watch and Pray that comes at 6:30. Adela Tosin is already in the building and she's busy clicking away, getting ready to make the evening drive a very memorable one. And trust me, she's really getting ready. I can see
9: no,
8: smoke.
9: I feel like you're setting me up.
8: For what? For greatness.
9: Okay, I want greatness. Yes, I want greatness. So
8: yeah, that's it.
9: So I'm going to give them greatness.
8: Well, that's true. I totally support that. So yeah, that will happen. And then anything between Watch and Pray and Hymns of Praise?
9: Okay, no, just music.
8: Okay.
9: So music all the way, and then we have Hymns of Praise.
8: And then we'll have the news at 9. And on the other side, we have the program, Truth of Life. We get to talk about gross material, you know, all those things, like esoteric spiritual knowledge.
9: Yeah,
8: all
9: yes,
8: of
9: you're
8: it
9: speaking big
8: up.
9: Grammar.
8: But that's,
9: we get to talk about the truth. So if you're seeking the truth about anything around you, physically and supernaturally, so you get to know what the truth is. Is that not better?
8: Okay. So you're the type that would use the question on the question paper to answer it?
9: Yeah, if I'm able to explain. Do you know I discovered something? Now you say I discovered something. Like, okay. I was checking the dictionary for a particular word. Was it? I can't remember. So it's like, let me say I'm checking the dictionary for, I wish a word can, the particular word can come to mind. But let me say something like commendation.
8: Okay.
9: So, and I typed, anyway, it's all these online dictionaries. So I said, like, meaning of commendation. And he told me to praise someone. So I was like, okay, what is the meaning of praise? Then he now said, praise is to commend someone. I was like, why? Like, you explained this word to me with this word. Well, and I want you to check the meaning of this word.
8: It's telling you they are interchangeable.
9: No, I want you to know what exactly is praise. It's like, okay, now, like, you type, let me say, like, you're searching. I wish I can remember the particular word. But let's say, like, you go to the dictionary, you're asking, like, okay, what's the meaning of praise? And then part of the meaning, you know, it has different contexts. So part of the meaning, it gives you praise is worship. So I'm like, okay, for me to understand this better, I discovered that most times we assume we know the meaning of words. So for many words, when I don't think that, okay, I'm familiar with this word. The moment I just see something, I want to check the dictionary, because I discovered that many times my understanding of words are limited.
8: So when you hear jungle coconitis, you want to check for the meaning.
9: Yeah, I'll be upset. I will check now.
8: Okay.
9: But if for you to tell me that, okay, praise means worship, I want to check what's the meaning of worship. It says worship means praise. I'm like, why? Why is the dictionary like this? Are you not supposed to tell me, explain it to me?
8: Well,
9: that word?
8: That's where AI comes in. You just AI to break it down,
9: I expect the dictionary to be smarter than AI because it's supposed to be the origin.
8: No, dictionary is not necessary. Smart is
9: not.
8: No,
9: no. I expect in terms of telling me the meaning of a word, because the AI can use words to explain that word to me. You understand? So I expect the dictionary to make it simple. Maybe they were not thinking that there would be someone that would actually go and check the meaning of the word they used to describe the word. You understand?
8: So the dictionary didn't have an etymology.
9: Yeah, it gave, okay, I didn't check the etymology. But you know, the for that dictionary, I don't think, okay, I didn't check the etymology. Let me use that as an excuse. Let me just use that. The only thing is just that there are examples. So it's easy for you to now use the example to understand more.
8: Yeah,
9: so that was just
8: that. That works too. And well, that's that for that. So can I just share this very short?
9: Yes,
8: so,
9: you can share the testimony.
8: You know, praise and worship is like you say as long as what?
9: It doesn't mean that. Why are we all money conscious? Go back to your question.
8: Okay. So like praise and worship is like male and female sort of. Praise is more like what you give someone based on themselves.
9: Yeah, what they can, what they have the ability to do.
8: Yeah, it's mostly centered around them.
9: Them, yeah.
8: Or just praise this person. They don't need to do anything. Just praise them. It's like a compliment, right?
9: Okay.
8: While worship is appreciation for something they've done.
9: Really, I thought Thanksgiving was appreciation. I thought, like, for appreciating the person has to be Thanksgiving. So I thought worship just has to do with not praise and Thanksgiving.
8: Worship is the one that is like you're really appreciating the person for the person. Like, it's like.
9: No, you're worshiping the person. You see, that's why Jason and I just. I think I'll go back to the etymology of the word. Maybe to help.
8: Okay, so let's get to the music. Let's come into music.
9: DJ Sunday, get on the music.
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success until I pass out. 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

Good evening. 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In the headlines, lawman intensify Operation Deep Clean Lagos to prevent flooding. Forum State Chairman of APC hail President Bola Tinubu's infrastructure development. Iran Supreme Leader absent as senior officials attend Ayatollah's funeral. Details shortly. Now the news in detail. My name is Adeola Tosin. The Lagos State Waste Management Authority, LOMA, has intensified its ongoing operation Deep Clean across Lagos State, combining extensive black spot clearance, shoreline cleaning, coordinated enforcement operation, and community engagement as part of efforts to improve environmental sanitation, prevent flooding, and promote environmental sustainability across the state. The managing director of LOMA, Dr. Muyiwa Gbadegesin, said that the authority would sustain the statewide

0: suspension until black spots were eliminated and compliance with environmental law significantly improved. He noted that the latest phase of Operation Deep Clean covered Fadeyi, Shiro, Morocco Road, Shomolu, Marine Beach, Mobile Road, Ajegunle, Apapa, Alimosho, Akonwojo, Itire, and other areas where Lawmat operatives evacuated heaps of waste, cleared illegal dump sites, and removed waste from shorelines and other flood-prone locations to improve environmental sanitation and facilitate the free flow of storm water. Dr. Gbadegesi observed that while Loma has continued to intensify waste evacuation and environmental remediation across the state, indiscriminate waste disposal by some residents and businesses remain one of the greatest challenges to sustainable waste management. The lawman boss stressed the need for stronger collaboration among residents, community leaders, market associations, community development associations, and private sector participants, operators to ensure cleaner and healthier neighborhood across the state. Meanwhile, Lagos State Waste Management Authority, LOMA, has appealed to residents to remain calm following the fire incident at the closed Solus 3 site, assuring the public and relevant emergency response agencies are working to bring the situation under control. The authority said it was working closely with the Lagos State Fire and Rescue Services and other relevant emergency and security agencies to contain the fire, safeguard lives and properties, and minimize any environmental impact. Loma noted that the preliminary information had been received regarding the incident, but stressed that investigations are still ongoing to ascertain the circumstances surrounding the fire. In another development, the Lagos Rail Mass Transit Blue Line has continued to improve transportation across the city, offering commuters a safe, fast, and reliable alternative to the heavy traffic on the Marine Maitu corridor. Since operations began, the rail service has significantly reduced travel time for thousands of passengers, with many users praising its convenience and positive impact in their daily routine.
1: Is excellent, but getting to some stations can be difficult. More feeder buses and better routes around the stations would encourage more people to use the rail service.
2: If passengers can be more orderly and station officials enforce the rules, body will be faster and safer for everyone. When you go to the train station early in the morning, you see people that are not coordinated. They're always in a rush to get to the office on time. They're always impatient. It's always a headache.
0: The residents called for stricter crowd management measures, continuous public sensitization on commuter discipline, and the timely completion and expansion of rail lines to enable more residents across the state to benefit from the transport system. The Forum of State Chairmen of the All Progressive Congress, APC, has hailed President Bola Tinubu for his infrastructure development, which has helped improve lives and properties and has continued to attract investment, expand business activities, and create employment opportunities. The forum described the Lekki Free Trade Zone, the Lagos-Calabar Coastal Highway, and other major infrastructure projects as evidence of President Bola Tinubu's long-term vision for Nigeria's economic development. The position was made known during a tour of the Lekki Free Zone, Lagos Deep Sea Port, Lagos Calabar Coastal Highway, and a co-Atlantic city by APC chairman for the 36 states and the Federal Capital Territory, led by the chairman of the APC State Chairman's Forum and Lagos APC chairman, Pastor Cornelius Ojelabi. Speaking during the tour, Pastor Ojelabi said President Tinubu's decision to establish the area as a free trade zone while serving as Lagos governor has become one of Nigeria's greatest economic success stories, noting that the project has significantly increased revenue available to the three tiers of government, enabling governments to execute projects that directly improve the lives of their people. Also speaking, APC Chairman in Nasarawa State, Dr. Aliyu Bello, described the visit as an eye-opening experience that would encourage governors and other stakeholders in their state to study and adopt aspects of the Lagos model, adding that expanding economic opportunities and industrial development across the country would help address insecurity, particularly in northern Nigeria. Meanwhile, Oba of Lagos, Oba Rewan Akiolu, has expressed confidence that President Bola Tinubu will secure victory in next year's presidential election following infrastructure development over the past 3 years in office. Oba Akiolu stated this at his palace in Lagos when he received members of the Forum of All Progressive Congress State Chairman on a courtesy visit led by the chairman of the forum and Lagos State APC Chairman, Pastor Cornelius Ojelabi. The monarch appealed to politicians across party lines to reject violence and conduct their campaigns peacefully, stressing that politics should never be a source of hatred or division, urging Nigerians to uphold integrity and avoid discrimination based on religion or ethnicity. Speaking on behalf of the forum, the Edo State APC Chairman, Mr. Jared Tenebi, thanked the monarch for his advice and assured him that APC chairmen across the country will work to deliver a strong electoral victory for President Tinubu in 2027. Members of the forum also took a train ride from Marina to Mile 2 toward sections of the Lagos-Calabar Coastal Highway and observed ongoing infrastructure development in the state. 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Lawman intensify Operation Deep Clean Lagos to prevent flooding. Firm State Chairman of APC hail President Bola Tinubu's infrastructure development. Still to come, Iran's Supreme Leader absent as senior officials attend Ayatollah's funeral. Stay tuned. You're still on to the Metro FM News at 6. My name is Adiola Tosin. The rest of the news. The Lagos State chapter of the Allied People's Movement, APM, has called for a full-scale investigation into alleged 8.8 trillion naira and off-budget expenditure reportedly identified in the recent International Monetary Fund Article 4 consultation on Nigeria, insisting that Nigerians deserve transparency and accountability in the management of public funds. In a statement by its publicity secretary, Ayodele Kazim, the party expressed concern over reports that government spending estimated at 2% of Nigeria's gross domestic product was allegedly not captured in the country's official budget. The party stressed that public funds belong to Nigerians and must be managed strictly with the framework of the Constitution, with legislative approval, independent auditing, and public oversight. It warned that any expenditure carried out outside the approved budgetary process is not properly, if not properly explained, could undermine public confidence in government institutions and create opportunities for abuse of public resources. The governorship candidate of the People's Democratic Party in Ebonyi State, Dr. Ifeanyi Chukwumaodi, has assured residents that he will deliver uninterrupted power, economic growth, improve infrastructure, quality health care, and empowerment for youth and women if elected next year. Addressing newsmen in Lagos, Dr. Odi outlined his plans to boost the economy through agriculture, manufacturing, trade, mining, quarrying, and tourism, aiming to create jobs for the youth. Dr. Odi also promised to develop a comprehensive plan for 24/7 power supply across most of the state by investing in alternative power sources to support businesses and attract investors, highlighting power as a key driver of sustainable growth. He emphasized the strategic construction and rehabilitation of roads and collaboration with neighboring southeastern states to extend the standard gauge railway to Abakaliki, planned to partner with other governors in the zone to develop a regional railway to improve export access and connect industrial zones.
3: Then what do I mean by good governance? Good governance is about the welfare of the citizens, you know, providing proper and adequate, you know, security for life and properties in the state, creating new economy base by doing and going into people-oriented projects. They will empower the youth, empower the market women, creating welfare for civil servants, you know, good health care for our people, building infrastructure that will bring about, you know, industrialization, good load network to farmers.
0: The Ebonyi State PDP governorship candidate reaffirmed his commitment to providing effective leadership to restore PDP's dominance in the state. Addressing challenges like inadequate infrastructure and human capital development, has the plans to use institutional reforms and the rule of law to reduce poverty, unemployment, and social vices.
3: As a nation, Ebonyi State is rated as third poorest state in Nigeria. And why should we be poor when we have arable and fertile lands? Why should we be poor when we have a lot of solid minerals deposited in our land? Once you see solid mineral in your place, once God gave you, you know, arable land, what it means is that the people there are not meant to be poor. And why are we poor? It's lack of leadership. I'm bringing leadership to Ebonyi State.
0: In healthcare, Dr. Odi said that he would address staffing shortages by recruiting, attracting, and retaining health workers while investing in capacity building and constructing a university teaching hospital to replace the former federal government hospital, pointing out that he will develop healthcare infrastructure across hospitals and primary centers, establish a healthcare trust fund, and support the Ebonyi State Health Insurance Scheme. Iran's Supreme Leader Mujtaba Khamenei was conspicuously absent from his father's funeral as senior regime figures joined thousands paying their respect to the late Ayatollah today. Ali Khamenei's other three sons, Masoud, Mustafa, and Maysam, all attended the service alongside officials including President Masoud Pezeshkian and Revolutionary Guards Chief Ahmad Vahidi. Speculation about Mujtaba's condition fueled by rumors that he was wounded in the same U.S.-Israel airstrike that killed his father has continued as he has not appeared in public since his appointment in early March. The elder Khamenei ruled the Islamic Republic from 1989 until his death in February. Official funeral proceedings for the late Supreme Leader began on Friday, with events planned across Iran and Iraq over the coming week. And in sports, Nigeria finished third overall in Group C and unbeaten in Window 3 of the FIBA Men's Basketball World Cup African qualifying in Angola. The Nigerian D Tigers wrapped up their campaign with 106-62 win over eliminated Rwanda today to amass 10 points plus a positive 30-point difference. The Tigers had occupied the top spot with a win over Rwanda in the morning. However, Guinea finished atop the standing despite losing 61-50 to second-place Tunisia in the afternoon. The top three teams from each of the four African qualifying groups will be divided into two groups of six nations, each for the final qualification battle in August. The top two teams from each of the two subsequent groups, plus the best third-place country, will fly Africa's flag in the world event. The FIBA Basketball World Cup for men in Qatar will run from 27 August to 12 September 2027. And that's it on the Metro FM News at 6. Before we go, here are the main points. Lawman has intensified Operation Deep Clean Lagos to prevent flooding. Firm State Chairman of APC have hailed President Bola Tinubu's infrastructure development. Iran's Supreme Leader absent as senior officials attended the Ayatollah's funeral. You can watch us live on www.facebook.com/Metro977Live or radionigerialagos.gov.ng. You can also contact the newsroom on 0803-331-3103. Your dreams are worth the effort. The news was edited by Tawid Abdullahi. My name is Adela Tosin. Good evening.
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1: Ah, you never heard this story before. This is the first time I want to come from my mouth. Okay now.

Love Don't Run Away by Obuzali. A song talking about a situation many people don't pray to be in. I don't think there's anybody that hopes to be in a situation where your friends, the people you trust, are the ones that leave you, especially when you are at the darkest time. All of us hope to have people that will be there for us and see us through with their own eyes. Through the dark period, and then help us shine light until we get to where the light is bright. I guess that's why we have to be more careful. You know, the less you make sure that you put your trust in the right person. And then, even if you're still trusting, you give room for disappointment. If you always make sure, if we have that in mind, that it's possible for this person to disappoint me, then we won't get too heartbroken when they disappoint us. Yes, still on to Metro 97.7, and you are on the Night Drift with me, Adeola Tosin. Coming up now is the program Watch and Pray, brought to you by God's Kingdom Society. Happy listening.

0: our dear listeners, we want to welcome you to this edition of the program Watch and Pray. This program is designed to enlighten the people of the world with the message of salvation. And so we invite you to have a delightful moment in watching and praying with us. Before anything else, we'll take our opening prayer. Almighty and everlasting Father, the Creator and possessor of the heavens and the earth, we thank thee immensely for thy love, care, and protection towards us, the children. Pray the Lord God to go in to spread thy protection over us, the children. We also pray the Lord God to help us so that all what we are going to say and do in today's program may end successfully to the glory and praise of thy holy name. Through Jesus Christ our Lord.
1: Amen.
0: Hail Jehovah and Jesus Christ.
1: Hail Jehovah and Jesus Christ.
0: In the first place, we want to give thanks, glory, honor, and praises to Jehovah the Almighty God and his beloved Son Jesus Christ for their love, care, and protection towards us, their children, and for keeping us alive to see this day. It was King David, the sweet psalmist of Israel, who said in Psalm 92 from verse 1 right down to 3, that it's a good thing to give thanks unto the Lord, O Most High, to show for thy loving kindness in the morning and thy faithfulness every night, upon an instrument of 10 strings, upon the psaltery, and upon the harp with a solemn sound. For thou, Lord God, hath made me glad through thy works. So going to thank God Almighty and his Son Jesus Christ for their goodness which we taste from day to day. Today, as in time past, we are going to talk on a very important sermon, and it's entitled, His Heaven for All the Faithful. His Heaven for All the Faithful. In the Christian faith, doctrines are the basis of fundamentals. Therefore, they must be guarded jealously against errors. And so we are going to examine the doctrines or teaching that heaven is meant for all the faithful when they die, under the searchlight of the Holy Scriptures. But it's only fitting at this point in time for us to give operational definitions to the key words as used in this sermon. First, what is heaven? Heaven, in the context of this sermon, is the place where God Almighty dwells. The psalmist, in Psalm 11 verse 4, said, "The Lord is in his holy temple. The Lord's throne is in heaven. His eyes behold, his eyelid try the children of men." And God Almighty, speaking through Isaiah the prophet, in Isaiah chapter 66, verse 1 and 2, he said, "The heaven is my throne, and the earth is my footstool." The Holy Bible also referred to heaven as a cloudy region of the air above the ground where birds fly. According to Genesis chapter 1 verse 20 and Job chapter 35 verse 11. Why faithful means the loyal or trustworthy disciple or believer of God Almighty and his Son Jesus Christ, made up of the ancient worthies, right from the first righteous man Abel to John the Baptist and other faithful Christians. In other words, will all faithful believer or disciple of God Almighty and his Son Jesus Christ be in heaven where God Almighty dwells? We are asking this question because today, among Christendom, and even in some non-Christian religious bodies, it is generally believed that heaven is the home for all the faithful when they die, while the bad will be punished in hellfire. This doctrine or teaching is so rife among them that they have even composed songs that they will never get tired of heavenly race. And today there are millions of people who are working very hard to support their church organizations and even give millions to their pastors, with the hope that when they die, they are going straight to heaven. Some even claim to have gone to heaven and have come back. And presently, they are preparing people for heaven. But is it actually true that heaven is the home for all the faithful when they die? We are going to examine this teaching under the searchlight of the Holy Scriptures. But first, let us look at some of the texts which some of these pastors or priests do cite to show that heaven is meant for all the faithful. I would like us to consider the case of Elijah the prophet, as recorded in 2 Kings chapter 2 from verse 9 right down to 11. They said Elijah was taken up by wild wind into heaven where God Almighty dwells, as well as other righteous men and women. Let's hear their account. 2 Kings chapter 2 verses 9 to 11.
1: And it came to pass, when they were gone over,
0: continue reading please,
1: that Elijah,
0: the master, said unto his servant, Elisha, read on.
1: Ask what I shall do for thee. Before I be taken away from you.
0: Read on.
1: And Elisha said.
0: Then the servant Elisha now said to the master. Yes.
1: I pray thee. Let a double portion of thy spirit be upon me.
0: He said a double portion of the spirit of his master should be upon him. That was the request of the servant to the master. Read on.
1: And he said. Thou hast asked a hard thing.
0: And Elijah said, you have asked a very hard thing. Read on.
1: Nevertheless, if thou see me when I am taken from you,
0: read on.
1: It shall be so unto thee. But if not, it shall not be so.
0: Continue reading, please.
1: And it came to pass, as they went on, and talked,
0: that behold,
1: there appeared a chariot of fire.
0: Suddenly, there appeared a chariot of fire. Read on.
1: And horses of fire. And parted them both asunder.
0: Read on.
1: And Elijah went up by a wild wind into heaven.
0: So these pastors and priests who teach that heaven is meant for all the faithful when they die tend to cite this text to show that Elijah and others, they're in heaven. But I must say at this point that this assertion is very wrong, in that the Holy Bible also referred to heaven as the cloudy region of the air above the ground where birds fly. And we are made to understand that there are three heavens. Go to 2 Corinthians chapter 12, verse 2 and 3. So the correct understanding and interpretation of this text in reference to Elijah the prophet is that he was taken up and turned into nothing in the first heaven, so he will not taste the ordinary death. Just like the case of Enoch. I also like us to read Hebrews chapter 11 verse 5. But please read first 2 Corinthians chapter 12 verse 2 and 3 to show that there are three heavens.
1: I knew a man in Christ about 14 years ago.
0: Apostle Paul speaking. I knew a man in Christ above 14 years ago. Yes?
1: Whether in the body.
0: I cannot tell.
1: Or whether out of the body. I cannot tell.
0: Yes.
1: God knoweth. Such an one caught up to the third heaven.
0: But such a one was caught up to the third heavens. So there are three heavens. The first heaven is the first where birds fly. Where the second one, where we have the sun, the moon, and the stars. The third heaven is the dwelling place of God Almighty. So Elijah the prophet was taken up and turned into nothing in the first heaven, so he would not take the ordinary death, just like the case of Enoch. Read Hebrews chapter 11, verse 5.
1: By faith, Enoch was translated that he should not see death.
0: That Enoch was translated that he should not taste the ordinary death. Read on.
1: And was not found.
0: Read on, please.
1: Because God has translated him.
0: That's the case of Enoch. The same way with Elijah the prophet. And of course, if Enoch and Elijah and other prophets are in heaven, Jesus Christ would have told us. When he came to this earth, let us hear the words of Jesus Christ in John chapter 3 verse 13.
1: And no man had ascended up to heaven.
0: That is Jesus Christ speaking. No man has ascended up into the heavens. In other words, Enoch and Elijah and other prophets, they are not in heaven. Freedom, please.
1: But he that came down from heaven.
0: But he that came down from heaven, referring to himself, yes?
1: Even the Son of Man which is in heaven.
0: Even the Son of Man which is in heaven. Even some professed Christians, they tend to say that David is in heaven. And they pray, David prayed for us. But that is very wrong. David is not in heaven. Go to Acts chapter 2, verses 29 and verse 34. To show that David is not in heaven. And other prophets, they are not there. Like the words of Jesus Christ, which we have just quoted in John chapter 3, verse 13, say, no man has ascended up into the heavens, where his Father dwells, the third heaven. Let us hear the words of Apostle Peter in those days, when he had cause to address the Jews. Acts chapter 2, verses 29 and verse 34.
1: Men and brethren,
0: in those days, on the day of Pentecost, Apostle Peter is now addressing the Jews. He said, men and brethren. Yes?
1: Let me freely speak unto you of the patriarch David.
0: Let me freely speak unto you of the patriarch David. Yes?
1: That he is both dead and buried.
0: That David is both dead and buried. Yes?
1: And his sepulcher is with us unto this day.
0: And his sepulcher, his grave is with us unto this day. Continue in place.
1: For David is not ascended into the heavens.
0: For David is not ascended into the heavens. So David is not in heaven. And in fact, brothers, sisters, and friends, none of the holy men and women of old before Christ, from Abel to John the Baptist, ever indicated interest that he or she will go to heaven. In fact, the idea of going to heaven started in the Christian era. Which shows that all before Christ do not fall under the category of those that will go to heaven. And Jesus Christ himself said it very clearly. Go to Matthew chapter 11 verse 11. Let us hear the words of Jesus Christ concerning the ancient worthies.
1: Verily I say unto you.
0: So Jesus Christ was talking about the man John the Baptist. He said, verily I say unto you. Yes?
1: Among them that are born of women.
0: Among them that are born of women. Read on, please.
1: They hath not risen a greater than John the Baptist.
0: They hath not risen a greater than John the Baptist. Read on.
1: Notwithstanding.
0: Notwithstanding.
1: He that is least in the kingdom of heaven is greater than he.
0: He that is least in the kingdom of heaven. The least person that will be in the kingdom of heaven is greater than John the Baptist. Showing clearly that all those before John the Baptist, and even John the Baptist himself, they are not for the kingdom of God in heaven. But on the day of resurrection, that is the better resurrection, they will be brought to life to be in this earth made glorious. Even among Christians, not all faithful Christians will go to heaven because those who will go to heaven, they are limited. In fact, let us read Hebrews chapter 5 verse 4.
1: And no man taketh this honor unto himself.
0: And no man taketh this honor unto himself, referring to the class that will go to heaven. Read on, please.
1: But he that is called of God, as was Aaron.
0: But he that is called of God, as was Aaron. The point here is that Jesus Christ, during his first ministry here on earth, there was a time when he went into a mountain to pray, and he continued all night in prayer unto God. Go to Luke chapter 6, verses 12 and 13. Luke chapter 6, read verses 12 and 13. When it was day, he called unto him his disciples, and of them he chose 12. Let's hear the account.
1: And it came to pass in those days.
0: He said, and it came to pass in those days, yes,
1: that he went out into a mountain to pray.
0: That Jesus Christ went out into the mountain to pray. Yes.
1: And continued all night in prayer to God.
0: And he continued all night in prayers unto God. Yes.
1: And when it was day.
0: And when it was day.
1: He called unto him his disciples.
0: He called unto him his disciples. Yes.
1: And of them he chose 12.
0: And of them he chose 12. Read on.
1: Whom also he named apostles.
0: Whom also he named apostles. So the apostles, they are far higher than other disciples of Christ. They are the first class of Christ's disciples. In fact, this set of Christians, they are the foundation members of the class of Christians that will go to heaven. The complete number of this class of Christians that will go to heaven was revealed to Apostle John in the island of Patmos in Revelation chapter 14 from verse 1 right down to 5, which I would like to be read, to see the number of these Christians that will go to heaven. They call them the anointed Christians.
1: And I looked and lo,
0: Apostle John, in the island of Patmos, he said, and I look and lo, read on.
1: A lamb stood on the Mount Zion.
0: A lamb stood on Mount Zion. Mount Zion is the capital of God's kingdom in heaven. According to Psalm 2 verse 6 and Psalm 48 verse 2. In Psalm 48 verse 2, the psalmist said, beautiful for situation, the joy of the whole earth. It's Mount Zion on the side of the north, the city of the great king. He said, and I look, and lo, a lamb stood on Mount Zion. The lamb here refers to Jesus Christ. In John chapter 1 verse 29, there John the Baptist identified Jesus Christ as the Lamb of God who had taken away the sins of mankind. In other words, he said that he saw Jesus Christ in the capital of God's kingdom in heaven. Read on, please.
1: And with him 144,000.
0: And with him 144,000. These are the class of Christians, the body members of Jesus Christ that will go to heaven. Yes?
1: Having his father's name written in their foreheads.
0: Then he now went on to say that they have the father's name written on their forehead. The head is the seat of knowledge, showing that they have the knowledge of God. That's the meaning. Read on, please.
1: And I heard a voice from heaven.
0: See, and I heard a voice from heaven.
1: As the voice of many waters.
0: As the voice of many waters. Read on.
1: And as the voice of a great thunder.
0: And as the voice of a great thunder. Yes.
1: And I heard the voice of harpers harping with their harps.
0: Then he continued that he heard the voice of harpers harping with their harps, referring to the word of God. Yes, read on, please.
1: And they sung as it were a new song before the throne.
0: And they sung as it were a new song before the throne, yes.
1: And before the four beasts.
0: And before the four beasts.
1: And the elders.
0: And the elders.
1: And no man could learn that song but the 144,000.
0: He continued that no man could learn that song but the 144,000. Continue, please.
1: Which were redeemed from the earth.
0: Then he now went on to tell us that these men were taken from the earth.
1: These are they which were not defiled with women.
0: In other words, they don't have anything to do with any worldly organization.
1: For they are virgins.
0: For they are virgins, meaning they are pure. Yes?
1: These are they which follow the Lamb whithersoever he goeth.
0: He continued, these are they which follow the Lamb whithersoever he goeth.
1: These were redeemed from among men.
0: He went on to tell us that these men, they were taken from the earth and they are all men. Go to Ecclesiastes chapter 7, verses 27 and 28. This class of Christians, no woman is among them. They are all men. Ecclesiastes chapter 7, read verses 27 and 28.
1: Behold, these have I found, said the preacher.
0: These have I found, said the preacher. Yes?
1: Counting one by one to find out the account.
0: He went on to say, counting one by one to find out the account. Yes?
1: Which yet my soul seeketh.
0: Which yet my soul seeketh. Read on, please.
1: But I find not.
0: But I find not. Yes?
1: One man among the thousand have I found.
0: He said, one man among a thousand have I found. Continuing.
1: But a woman among all those have I not found.
0: But a woman among all those have I not found. Referring to the class of Christians that will go to heaven, 144,000. All men, no woman is among them. In fact, if people understand the Lord's Prayer, they will not reach for heaven. Jesus Christ taught us the Lord's Prayer. He said, thy kingdom come, thy will be done on earth as it is in heaven. If the kingdom of God comes to this earth and the will of God is done here on earth as it is in heaven, is there anyone struggling to go to heaven? Or if all faithful Christians will go to heaven and the bad will go to hellfire, who will be in the kingdom of God here on earth? Is it going to be left empty? Certainly no. Rather, it will be inhabited by righteous men and women. In fact, God Almighty made the heaven for himself and his selected few, the 144,000, and Jesus Christ and the angels. According to Psalm 115, verse 16, where we are told that the heaven, even the heavens are the Lord, but the earth has it given to the children of men. And in fact, he also went on to say that we create a new heaven and a new earth. According to Revelation chapter 21, verses 1 and 2, then 4 and 5. And Apostle Peter in 2 Peter chapter 3 verse 13. In fact, it is a wonderful favor. It is a wonderful blessing to be in the kingdom of God here on earth. Go now to Matthew chapter 5 verses 3 and 5 and Psalm 37 9 and 11 and verse 29.
1: Blessed are the poor in spirit, for theirs is the kingdom of heaven.
0: For theirs is the kingdom of heaven. These are the class of Christians that will go to heaven. Now, referring to the other sheep, which Jesus Christ called them, in John chapter 10, verse 16, yes?
1: Blessed are the meek.
0: Blessed are the meek, yes?
1: For they shall inherit the earth.
0: For they shall inherit the earth, not heaven. In confirmation of the words of the psalmist in Psalm 37, read verses 9, 11, and verse 29.
1: For evildoers shall be cut off.
0: For evildoers shall be cut off. Read on.
1: But those that wait upon the Lord, they shall inherit the earth.
0: But those that wait upon the Lord, they shall inherit the earth, not heaven. Read on.
1: But the meek shall inherit the earth.
0: It continued. But the meek shall inherit the earth, yes?
1: And shall delight themselves in the abundance of peace.
0: And they shall delight themselves in the abundance of peace.
1: Read the righteous on. Shall inherit the land.
0: Some of them tend to say that they will be on this earth for a while, and they will go back to heaven. But that is not correct. Let us hear the words of the psalmist. He said, the righteous shall inherit the land, yes,
1: and dwell therein forever.
0: And they will dwell therein, not for a while, but forever. And so, brothers, sisters, and friends, from all that I've said, we'll see that heaven is not for all the faithful. Why the saints, numbering 144,000, the anointed Christians, they will be in the kingdom of God in heaven. All other faithful Christians, also known as the other sheep, will be in the kingdom of God here on earth. This is the truth of the matter. And St. Paul said in 2 Corinthians chapter 13, verse 8, we can do nothing against the truth, but for the truth. At this stage, I will stop on the subject. His heaven for all the faithful. Thank you all for listening. Our dear listeners, we want to thank God Almighty and His Son Jesus Christ for what He has helped us to do as far as today's program is concerned. We pray God Almighty to continue to give us understanding of His word so as to enjoy more of His blessings, manifold more in this present world and in the world to come, life everlasting. At this stage, we'll take our closing prayer. Almighty and everlasting Father, the Creator and Possessor of the entire universe, we thank Thee immensely for Thy word which we have heard as in this program. We pray Thee, Lord God, to continue to help us to do Thy will at all times, so we're going to enjoy more of Thy blessings, manifold more in this present world and the world to come, life everlasting. All to Thy honor, glory, and praise of Thy holy name, through Jesus Christ our Lord. Amen. Hail Jehovah and Jesus Christ.
1: Hail Jehovah and Jesus Christ.
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Well, Lagbaja with that lovely song, put a smile on your face, no matter the condition. A 2000 song by Lagbaja and Ego. You know, just urging you that no matter what, kasha madube, that is, be grateful, be grateful. So even as you're celebrating the second half of the year, the first Sunday in the second half of the year, we should be grateful, no matter what. Many people, when it's the second half of this particular period, make them start thinking, you know, you've set a lot of goals from the beginning of the year. I want to achieve this, I want to achieve this. And then you go and check your book and you see that, oh, I've not gone far at all. Probably you've not even started. And a lot of people will just start making, allowing that to make them feel sad that, oh, maybe it's just not worth it. No, you know that no matter what, you should be grateful that you are able to even review your progress, that you are alive to review your progress. It's something to be grateful for. I saw a video sometime last week, and it was just talking about what exactly happiness is. And, you know, many times we believe that happiness is like a destination. You know, many people believe that, oh, when I have this, I'll be happy. When I get to this position, I'll be happy. When I've attained this, I'll be happy. When I've gotten this, when I have this certificate or something, I'll be happy. Unfortunately, most times you get it. You have people that will be like, oh, when I just meet that right guy, when I get married, everything is going to be perfect. And then you get married, and then you discover that perfection is still far. Or you be like, oh, when I have this job, and then you're complaining. A lot of people will complain that, oh, I don't like this job. Many times we believe that happiness is something that we'll get somewhere that will be. But most times, in natural sense, happiness is not that. Happiness is a choice. You have to choose to be happy. So you decide, you wake up in the morning and you see that, oh, I'm hoping for a new job. I'm hoping for a better relationship. I'm hoping for a better day. But I'm still going to be happy despite the fact that I've not gotten what I'm hoping for. So when you choose to be happy, when you see happiness as a choice, that yes, you may look that, okay, I've not gotten that $1 trillion like Elon Musk, or have not gotten that award like a social person. And then you just choose that, yes, I may have not gotten it. I was hoping that I'll be awarded as the best, but I wasn't given that award. But I still choose to be happy because it means that I have the opportunity to get it again. I have the opportunity to do better. Probably I'll be able to get it. So when you choose that, then life becomes easier. So yes, the truth in life is, somebody, every one of us actually needs something. There is nobody that does not need anything. All of us are in need of something. So since all of us have something we need, it's better for us to just learn to be happy with what we have. What makes those people that you feel they are happy? What makes them happy? What makes it be that they're happy is because they've learned to be grateful for what they have. And not just for, and not complain about what they don't have. It's as if I'm doing another Sunday preaching. Anyway, what I'm just trying to do is just to make sure that you see the second half of the year. In the second half of the year, you choose to be happy, even if you've not gotten the things you want to get. So as you start the week, the first full week in the second half of the year, just start it up with the choice to be happy. You're still listening to Metro 97.7. And my name is Adiola Tosin. I'm with you this Sunday on the Night Drift. They have some programs for you at 8 o'clock. Bishop Jide Adebayo will be coming to you with a program, Hymns of Praise. And after that, we'll be the news at 9. And then right after the news is the program Truth of Life with Dr. Agboola. After the program Truth of Life, we will be going to our Abuja studios for the network news. But for now, I just have music. Here is a song by Brian Moore. He's saying we all need something. So we all need something. So it's better for us to choose to be happy, even if we don't have what we need. Happy listening.

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1: And so many people are asking so many questions, just like

0: Yeah. That's so.
1: My people all over the world, man. 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
0: funny things. 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One love, man. 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

0: Ethiopia and tell them how far. 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
1: You know the guy fly while they talk now. 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

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Let us together go into this program and be blessed. Father, we ask for your blessing upon your word in our mouths, that your word come in from our hearts through our mouths, we go straight through the ears of your people to their hearts and effect positive changes, bringing new lives, new dispositions, new characters, and new expectations in the mighty name of Jesus Christ. Amen. Beloved in Christ Jesus, we welcome to this soul uplifting moment in the presence of the Lord. Please stay tuned and be richly blessed. You're welcome.

on this program today, our first hymn is Who is on the Lord's Side, which is a classic hymn of commitment and consecration. It's been sung in revivals, crusades, and church services for over 150 years. Who is on the Lord's Side was written by Frances Ridley Havergal. Frances Ridley Havergal lived between 1836 and 1879. She was a British hymn writer, a poet, and devout Christian. She wrote over 70 hymns, including Take My Life and Let It Be, and Like a River Glorious. When she wrote this hymn in the year 1877, it was just 2 years before she died at the age of 42. She was inspired by the scripture, Exodus chapter 32, verse 26. After the golden calf incident, Moses stood at the gate of the camp and cried, "Who is on the Lord's side? Come to me." And all the sons of Levi gathered around him. So, beloved in Christ Jesus, we're going to be sharing from tonight on the theme, Standing Alone. Standing alone. When we stand alone, away from the madding crowd, we stand with God. When we stand alone, we stand with God. When we stand alone, God stands with us. When we stand alone, God stands with us. When we refuse to go along so that we may get along with evil, God Almighty takes us through all the way. He goes all the way with us. We must refuse to go along with evil, because some people prefer to go along so that they can get along. No, but when we go along with God, God gets along with us. God goes along with us. Beloved in Christ Jesus, standing alone is our theme from now till when we conclude it. And we will be looking at a very fundamental text tonight, and that is Genesis. Genesis chapter 37. Genesis chapter 37. I read from verse 1. Now Jacob dwelt in the land where his father was a stranger, in the land of Canaan. This is the history of Jacob. Joseph, being 17 years old, was feeding the flock with his brothers. And the lad was with the sons of Bilhah and the sons of Zilpha, his father's wives. And Joseph brought a bad report of them to his father. Now Israel loved Joseph more than all his children, because he was the son of his old age. Also, he made him a tunic of many colors, beloved in Christ Jesus. But when his brothers saw that their father loved him more than all his brothers, they hated him and could not speak peaceably to him. The first thing to be noticed is, why must the history of Jacob be started with Joseph? This is the history of Jacob. Then the next thing, Joseph, being 70 years old, was feeding the flock with his brothers. Joseph wasn't the firstborn, neither was he the secondborn. Joseph was one of the youngest. Indeed, I think he was only older than one, Benjamin. Yet the history of Jacob is commenced in the scripture with the history or the life of Joseph. And immediately something struck. He was only 17 years old, yet he was in the field with his brothers, and the brothers did bad things. Maybe they were unfaithful with the flock or with the work. Why was it that it was Joseph who had the guts, the audacity, the mind, the boldness, the courage, the honesty and dignity and integrity to report this to his father? Joseph stood alone. Joseph stood alone. He became remarkable. He became noticeable. He is recognized and he is blessed. Beloved in Christ Jesus, standing alone will mark you out for greatness. The desire, the ability, the courage to stand alone will make all the difference in your life. The word of God today says, "Who is on the Lord's side? Let him come to me." And the sons of Levi, they immediately went to Moses. They were not bothered about what others would say. They simply moved to the side of the Lord.
The country, the world at large, and our communities today are riddled with evils. But how many of us have the dignity, the courage to say no? I'm going to stand alone. I will stay in the light instead of the darkness. The Bible says darkness covers the whole earth. Deep darkness the people. Deep darkness the people. Great darkness covers the people. But then your light must shine. The glory of God must reveal you. So when he says, I will arise and I will shine. Arise, shine, for the glory of the Lord is upon you. What he's saying is that in the midst of darkness, you must be ready to be the light. Exodus chapter 23 verse 2. Exodus 23 verse 2. Bible says, you shall not follow a crowd to do evil, nor shall you bear witness in a lawsuit to side with the many to pervert justice. King James Version says, thou shalt not follow a multitude to do evil, neither shalt thou speak in a cause to decline after many to wrest judgment. Today, can't we see many people going against their conscience, going against their principles, going against their foundational teachings, Christians wearing turban and doing all sort of things to compromise their faith, to stand with the multitude because of what they want to eat? The Bible tells me, you shall not follow a multitude to do evil, neither shalt thou speak in a cause to decline after many to wrest judgment. In other words, do not witness in a lawsuit to side with the many to pervert justice. The crowd may not necessarily be right. The majority may have their way, but the minority will always have their say. I say that again, the majority may have their way, but the minority will always have their say. Why don't you wish to be the minority, like Joseph, on the side of God, on the side of the truth, on the side of the divine, so that you are the minority, yet you have your say? And the Englishman says, one with God is a majority. I'd rather be with God and be a majority and be a minority in the sight of men than being with men to be majority and become a minority in the sight of God. Let's take the hymn, Who is on the Lord's Side.

Loved in Christ Jesus, our next theme is Christ is made the sure foundation. Christ is made the sure foundation. Christ is the foundation that is sure and certain, on which we can stand no matter what the whole world is saying. Well, I'd rather be a minority with men and then be a majority with God than to be a minority with God and a majority with man. Let me be a minority, but I am with God. In the eyes of God, I'll be the majority. Rather than staying with the crowd, being with the majority among men, and when it comes to God, you look like the miniature. You're nothing before God. Our next theme, like I said, is Christ is made the sure foundation. And I'm assuring you tonight, I'm assuring you today, that Christ is worth standing with, resting on, staying with, and staying on. This hymn, great hymn, and an old hymn for that matter, originally was written in the 7th century in Latin. It was a Latin hymn written in the 7th century. We are not sure who the author was then. So, when we believe that it was sung in the monastery, probably used for laying of foundations and dedication of cathedrals, its original title was Angularis Fundamentum, the cornerstone foundation. And for over 1,000 years, it was sung in monasteries and cathedrals during church consecration services in Latin. However, Dr. John Mason Neal, an Anglican priest and one of the greatest translators of ancient Latin and Greek, who lived between 1818 and 1866, translated this hymn to English in the year 1851. And then the English hymn was named Christ is Made the Sure Foundation. He published this hymn in English and in his collection of hymns, the Ecclesiastical Hymns. Beloved in Christ, we're still talking about standing alone. If you understand the one with whom you are walking, to men you may be walking alone, but to God, He is walking with you. The immortal, invisible, the only wise God is with you. Ordinary eyes may not see Him, but the eyes of the Spirit will see that God is walking with you. I want us to understand that it is not a crime to walk alone, so long as you are walking in the right direction, so long as you are walking with God, you are doing the will of God, standing out in the crowd, standing out in the crowd. Do not forget, text Joseph stood out. And Exodus 23:2 says, you shall not follow the multitude to do evil. And these days, beloved in Christ Jesus, we live in a madding crowd war. Everyone has an opinion. Social media has social media seem to be forming the opinions of the nation. Everyone may be saying, so what is wrong? That you have no courage, you have no mind of your own to stand with the truth. Even when you know the truth, everyone is doing something. Everyone is eating from the king's table. The pressure is just go along, don't make waves, don't deviate. No. But God is still looking for someone like Joseph, someone like Samuel, someone like Daniel, people who will stand out of the crowd, instead of blending in to the crowd. We want you to know that until we begin to have men like Joseph, Nigeria, indeed the world, will not make any impact on the morals and characters of the upcoming generation. In 1 Samuel chapter 2, we read the story of Samuel. Samuel was a young boy brought to the tabernacle or temple by his mother Anna.
In the temple, Hophni and Phinehas were the priests, the spiritual crowd, stealing, doing immoral things. Samuel ministered before the Lord. He served God not for meat, not for food, not for women. He was so small and so young that one would have expected that he wouldn't be joining Hophni and Phinehas, acting exactly the way they acted. But Samuel stood alone, and he rejected all their systems. He probably was rejected by the system, but God accepted him. God noticed him. God pinpointed him. God identified him in the midst of the crowd, and the Lord spoke to him. Rejected by men, accepted by God. Beloved in Christ Jesus, are you saying, oh, I am young? Are you overwhelmed by the age or class or position of the people around you, so you have no choice than to do what they are doing? Remember today that Joseph was young among his brothers, yet he refused to do what they did. Remember again, Joseph was only 17 years old. Remember again, Samuel was only a child. Yet the Bible does not tell us that he did what the big boys, the big men, the big priests, Hophni and Phinehas, were doing. But when it was time for God to speak, God identified Joseph and gave him a dream. In Genesis chapter 37, God gave him a dream. When it was time for God to speak, God did not speak to Hophni and Phinehas. He did not even speak to Eli, the high priest. He spoke to Samuel. For you to hear from God, for you to have the benefit of hearing from God, you must be ready to stand away from the madding crowd. You must be ready to depart from the darkness and embrace the light. Beloved in Christ Jesus, what we are sharing tonight, I am not telling you that it is easy, but I am telling you that it is a must. Is something that we need to do. Unless we are ready to do it, we are not going to make any difference in our generation. You want to make a difference in your generation? You must be ready to stand out. 2 Corinthians chapter 6 from verse 14. 2 Corinthians chapter 6 from verse 14, St. Paul says, "Do not be unequally yoked together with unbelievers." Unbelievers, the crowd. "For what fellowship has righteousness with lawlessness? And what communion has light with darkness? What accord has Christ with Belial? Or what part has a believer with an unbeliever? And what agreement has the temple of God with idols? For you are the temple of the living God. As God has said, I will dwell in them and walk among them. I will be their God, and they shall be my people. Therefore, come out from among them and be separate, says the Lord. Do not touch what is unclean, and I will receive you." When you come out from among them, you are separated from them, you refuse to touch the unclean things, God says, "I will receive you." And that is to let you know that you will be rejected by men, but you will be received by God.

next hymn is Bright the Vision That Delighted. Bright the Vision That Delighted. Somebody says, unless you are willing to follow God's vision, you will follow the confusion of men. If you refuse to follow God's vision for your life, you will follow the confusion of men. And the confusion of men ultimately will lead to frustration in your life. Beware and follow God's vision for your life. Bright the Vision That Delighted is our next theme. Bright and glorious vision. Bright the Vision That Delighted. This hymn was written by Walter Chalmers Smith. He was a Scottish Presbyterian minister. He was a poet and a hymn writer. He was called the Bones of the Scottish Church because of his beautiful poetry. He lived between 1824 and 1908 and wrote this hymn in the year 1867. It was first published in Hymns of Christ and Christian Life. And indeed, we're talking tonight about Christ and the Christian life. Christian life is a life of separation, a life of consecration, a life of being set apart, standing alone. We are in a situation where everybody is seeking acceptance, the crowd acceptance, the bandwagon effect, the crowd effect. You like to say what others are saying. You want to be accepted by the crowd. Beloved in Christ Jesus, that is not the way of the Lord. Our Lord Jesus Christ himself did not stand with the crowd, and he did not teach us to stand with the crowd. Indeed, in John chapter 17, he taught us, he prayed that although we are in the world, we are not supposed to be of the world. We are not supposed to be of the world. We may be in the world, but we are not supposed to be of the world. Beloved in Christ Jesus, learn to stand alone, stand clear from the madding crowd. That everyone is doing something does not make it right. That everyone is doing something doesn't make it right. You need to be taught. You need to be schooled in the scriptures, in the word of God. So why must we not be willing to do what God is willing for us to do? Why mustn't we be willing to do what God wants us to do? What was the strength of Samuel, baby Samuel? Because Samuel was taught by his mother, Anna. The Bible tells us that she was taking him every year to the temple. She was taking care of him. She was teaching him. We need to read the treatise of Anna, the life of Anna, and her poem. You will know that Anna knew the Lord. She spent time praying. And when God gave her that child, he must have taught him well. Beloved in Christ Jesus, why was Joseph able to stand alone? Joseph was very close to his father. He must have learned a lot about God from his father. Now, for us to be able to raise children who can stand alone, let us teach them. For us to be able to stand alone, let us submit ourselves to teaching. Teaching by the Holy Spirit, teaching the truth of the Word of God, and being taught of the truth of the Word of God. Feeding on the bread of life. The Word of God is the bread of life. Let us feed on the bread of life so that we may be able to stand in the day of trouble. Beloved in Christ Jesus, I am pleading with us that we must come to Christ. Your friends, everyone is making jest of the church. Everyone is making jest of the Christ, the Lord of the church, and you're joining them. Today is the day you need to repent, because everyone who stands alone with God has God standing with them. We still do a lot of studies on this, that when you are willing to stand alone with God, in your own time of need, God is willing to stand with you. So, beloved, stand with God tonight. Look at your life. Where have you been joining the crowd?
to do evil. Can you not just make a U-turn today and say, Lord, you and you alone, I will stand with you. Confess your past sins, ask the Lord to forgive you, so that he may also stand by you on that glorious day. For the Lord Jesus Christ says, if you are ashamed of me in this world, when we get to my Father's kingdom, I will also be ashamed of you. Are you ashamed of Jesus? Are you ashamed of being identified with him? Are you ashamed of telling everyone that I'm a Christian, I cannot do it? Others may, but I can't. Others may do it, but I can't do it because I'm a child of God. I'm a Christian. The Lord is waiting for you to totally and completely surrender your life to Jesus and ask him to take control. Forgive you all your sins because he died on the cross for that purpose. And the blood that he shed was shed for the cleansing of your sin and my sin. Accept him tonight, accept him today as your Lord and Savior. Call him into your life, ask for forgiveness, and pray for a new beginning and the boldness, the courage to stand alone.

We still on your favorite program, Hymns of Praise, your everyday soul tonic. Thanking you for being part of what the Lord is doing in our midst. Thank you, Lord, for helping all our brethren and for keeping us safe and sound and keeping us faithful to the word, faithful to the ministry of the gospel, and faithful to Hymns of Praise. We thank all of you out there who keeps on reaching out to us, those who pray, those who pay our bills, those who plan, those who give advice, counsel. May the Almighty God continue to bless you in the name of Jesus. You are all appreciated in Jesus' name. We have messages here tonight, and the first one is from Babatunde Adekombi from Ibadan, Oyo State. And he says, "Good evening, my dear Bishop. May God continue to renew your strength. Kindly play the hymn, My Faith Looks Up to Thee, Thou Lamb of Calvary. Kind regards from Babatunde Adekombi, Ibadan, Oyo State."

We also have this from Sunday Ogunjare. Sunday Ogunjare. And he says, pleasant evening, my blessed bishop. Thanks for all you're doing for humanity in uplifting our spiritual growth, in ministering and admonition through hymns of praise and every Sunday elixir. Kindly play the hymn, Praise God from whom all blessings flow, and Jesus joy of man's desiring to appreciate the Almighty God and congratulate our Father in the Lord, the Very Reverend Dr. Isaiah Bumi Olujimi, who recently retired as minister in charge of Lariwaju Methodist Church, Bodija Circuit, Ojo, Ibadan, after 27 years of meritorious service in the church. He worked assiduously in his vineyard as he started and completed building another church all over again. After we were sent packing unceremoniously at the barracks, a church that was founded in 1913 AD. Thank you, sir, from Brother Sunday Ogunjare of Yaba, Lagos. To God be the glory. Hallelujah.

And this one says, good evening, my Lord Bishop Jide Adebayo. May God bless you for feeding us spiritually every Sunday with hymns of praise. Kindly play Art Thou Weary, Art Thou Languid as we celebrate the ordination of the new priests in the Diocese of Badagry on the 28th of June. It has indeed been celebrated, 2026. Thank you and God bless you, sir. From Samuel Babatunde of Badagry.

Beloved in Christ Jesus, who will be rounding off this program on this note tonight, as we pray that the Almighty God will grant us the courage, the boldness, and the faith to stand alone from the sinning crowd, from the maddening crowd, from the evil crowd in this generation, in the mighty name of Jesus. My name again is Bishop Jide Adebayo, the Diocesan Bishop of the Diocese of Igbomina West, Anglican Communion.

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3: 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The Lagos State Waste Management Authority, LOMA, has intensified its ongoing operation Deep Clean across Lagos State, combining extensive black spot clearance, shoreline cleaning, coordinated enforcement operations, and community engagement as part of efforts to improve environmental sanitation, prevent flooding, and promote environmental sustainability across the state. The Managing Director of LOMA, Dr. Muyiwa Gbadegesin, said that the authority would sustain the statewide intervention until black spots were eliminated and compliance with environmental laws significantly improved. He noted that the latest phase of Operation Deep Clean covered Fadei, Shiro, Morocco Road, Shomolu, Marine Beach, Mobile Road, Ajegunle, Apapa, Alimosho, Akomojo, Itire, and other areas where lawman operatives evacuated heaps of waste, cleared illegal dump sites, and removed waste from shorelines and other flood-prone locations to improve environmental sanitation and facilitate the free flow of storm water. The Forum of State Chairmen of the All Progressive Congress, APC, has hailed President Bola Tinubu for his infrastructure development, which has helped improve lives and property and has continued to attract investment, expand business activities, and create employment opportunities. The forum described the Lekki Free Zone, the Lagos-Calabar Coastal Highway, and other major infrastructure projects as evidence of President Bola Tinubu's long-term vision for Nigeria's economic development. The position was made known during a tour of the Lekki Free Zone, Lagos Deep Sea Port, Lagos-Calabar Coastal Highway, and the Co-Atlantic City by APC chairmen from the 36th state and the Federal Capital Territory, led by the chairman of the APC State Chairman's Forum and Lagos APC Chairman, Pastor Cornelius Ojelabi. Speaking during the tour, Pastor Ojelabi said President Tinubu's decision to establish the area as a free trade zone while serving as Lagos governor has become one of Nigeria's greatest economic success stories, noting that the project has significantly increased revenue available to the three tiers of government, enabling government to execute projects that directly improve the lives of their people. The governorship candidate of the People's Democratic Party in Ebonyi State, Dr. Ifeanyi Chukwuma Odi, has assured residents that he will deliver uninterrupted power, economic growth, improved infrastructure, quality health care, and empowerment for youth and women if elected next year. Addressing newsmen in Lagos, Dr. Odi outlined his plans to boost the economy through agriculture, manufacturing, trade, mining, quarrying, and tourism, aiming to create jobs for the youth. Dr. Odi emphasized the strategic construction and rehabilitation of roads and collaboration with neighboring southeastern states to extend the standard gauge railway to Abuja.

Kaliki plan to partner with other governors in the zone to develop a regional railway to improve export access and connect industrial zones. The Ebonyi State PDP governorship candidate reaffirmed his commitment to providing effective leadership to restore the PDP's dominance in Ebonyi State, addressing challenges like inadequate infrastructure and human capital development as it plans to use institutional reforms and the rule of law to reduce poverty, unemployment, and social vices. The Lagos State chapter of the Allied People's Movement, APM, has called for a full-scale investigation into the alleged 8.8 trillion naira in off-budget expenditure reportedly identified in the recent International Monetary Fund Article 4 consultation on Nigeria, insisting that Nigerians deserve transparency and accountability in the management of public funds. In a statement by its publicity secretary, Ayodele Kazim, the party expressed concern over reports that government spending estimated at about 2% of Nigeria's GDP was allegedly not captured in the country's official budget. The party stressed that public funds belong to Nigerians and must be managed strictly within the framework of the constitution with legislative approval, independent auditing, and public oversight. And that's it on the news beat at 9. You can watch us live on www.facebook.com/metro977live or radio-nigeria-lagos.gov.ng. You can also contact the newsroom on 0803-331-3103. Your dreams are worth the effort. The news was edited by Tawhid Abdullahi. My name is Adiola Tosin, urging you to stay tuned for our next program, Truth of Life.

in order to convey to mankind such knowledge, which gives them a clear and intelligible conviction of the working of God in His justice and love. I have written a work in the light of truth, which leaves no gap, contains the answer to every question, and clearly shows to mankind how wonderful are the ways in creation that are upheld by many servants of His will. But God alone is holy. Words of Abrushin, author of the Grail Message. Good evening and welcome to the weekly live audio program on the Grail Message in the Light of Truth by Abrushin. The Grail Message is a new spiritual revelation of the truth given to mankind by the author Abrushin. It explains the will of God, which manifests as the adamantine and incorruptible laws of creation. This message does not bring a new religion and is intended as a touch to guide all serious seekers to the light and their longed-for height, which is paradise. It is addressed to honest seekers only, for only such shall find. I am Dr. Tunde Agboola. A reading from the Grail Message is now brought to you.

The author of the Grail message says, and I quote, "Is occult training advisable?" This question must be answered with a definite no. Occult training, which generally includes exercises for the attainment of clairvoyance, clairaudience, etc., is a hindrance to a free development and to real spiritual ascent. As soon as the training is fairly successful, it results in what in former times was described as a magician. It is a process of one-sided groping forward from below upwards, whereby the so-called terrestrial limits can never be crossed. All the phenomena likely to be achieved in such conditions will be of a lower and most inferior order, which cannot actually uplift a man inwardly, but may well lead him astray. Through these efforts, man is only able to penetrate into his immediate ethereal environment, where the entities are often more ignorant than man on earth himself. All that he accomplishes here is that he exposes himself to unknown dangers from which he otherwise remains protected by not opening himself. One who has become clairvoyant or clairaudient through such training will often see or hear things on this low plane which appear to be sublime and pure, and yet which are far from it. In addition, there is his own imagination, which, even more stimulated by his training, also creates a surrounding that the student actually sees and hears, with resultant confusion. A man thus artificially trained stands insecurely on his feet. He cannot discriminate, nor with the best will can he draw a sharp line between truth and deception, or between the thousandfold ways in which the formative power works in ethereal life. Finally, there are the base and for him decidedly injurious influences to which he voluntarily and with arduous efforts opens himself, and which he cannot oppose with a higher power. Thus, he soon becomes a rudderless wreck on an unknown sea, which is liable to be a menace to everything that comes into contact with it. It is exactly the same as with a person who cannot swim. He is quite capable of sailing in perfect safety over the unfamiliar element in a boat. This can be compared to earthly life. But if during the voyage he removes one of the protecting planks from the bottom, then he tears a hole in his boat through which the water will enter, depriving him of his protection and drawing him down. Through his inability to swim, he will thus become a victim of the unfamiliar elements. Such is the procedure in occult training. Man only removes a plank from his protecting boat, but does not learn to swim. There are swimmers, however, who call themselves experts. In this category are those swimmers already possessed of a certain talent, which, with a little training, they make more effective and also continually try to develop further. In such cases, then, a more or less natural talent will unite with artificial training. However, even the best swimmer is confined within rather narrow limits.
Should he venture too far, his strength will give out, and he will finally be just as lost as a non-swimmer, unless, indeed, help comes to them both. In the interior world, such help can come only from the luminous heights, from the pure spiritual realm. And this help, again, can only approach if the one in danger has reached a certain degree of purity in the development of his soul, with which it can unite to give a firm hold. Such purity cannot be obtained through experimental occult training, but only through developing through inner integrity by constantly looking upwards to the purity of the light. If a man has followed this path, it will in time bring him a certain measure of purity, which will naturally be reflected in his thoughts, words, and deeds. Then, by degrees, he will obtain a link with purer heights, from which, through reciprocal actions, he will also receive increased strength. Throughout all the intermediary steps, he then has a connection which will hold him and to which he can cling. It will not be long before all that the swimmer has vainly tried to achieve will be given to him without any effort. But it is given with the care and precaution which are inherent in the inexorable laws of reciprocal action, so that he gets only as much of it as his own strength can counterbalance, whereby all danger is excluded from the outset. At last, the separating partition, which may be compared to the planks of a boat, becomes thinner and thinner, and finally falls away altogether. That then is the moment when, in the same way as a fish is at home in water, he himself will feel quite at home in the ethereal world, right up to the luminous heights. That alone is the right way. What has been artificially forced by training is wrong. It is only the fish that is free from danger in water, because that is its element, for which it has been properly equipped in a way which a trained swimmer can never attain. When a man intends to take up this training, it is preceded by a voluntary decision, to the consequences of which he is then subjected. Therefore, he cannot anticipate that help is certain to be given him. He had the freedom to decide beforehand. But a man who induces others to take up such training, as a result of which they are exposed to all sorts of dangers, must take a great part of the consequences of the guilt of each individual upon his own shoulders. He will become eternally chained to them all. After laying aside his physical body, he must irrevocably descend to those who have departed before him, to those who have succumbed to the dangers, right down to him who sank lowest of all. He is unable to ascend himself until he has helped every single one to rise again, until their wrong path has been obliterated and everything neglected through such training has been retrieved. Such is the balance brought about by reciprocal action, and at the same time the merciful means by which he can put right the injustice and himself ascend.
If such a man has influenced others, not only through his words, but also through his writings, he will be hit even more severely, because his writings go on doing harm even after his actual death. He must then wait in the ethereal world until the last person he has led astray and whom he is obliged to help on to the right path has crossed over. Centuries may well elapse in this process. However, this does not mean that the field of the ethereal world should remain untouched and unexplored during life on earth. At the appropriate hour, it will be given to those who are inwardly matured to feel at home where others would still be in danger. They will be permitted to see the truth and pass it on. But at the same time, they will also be able clearly to survey the dangers which threaten those who, by means of occult training, wish to penetrate one-sidedly into the nether regions of a terrain unknown to them. They would never advocate occult training. End of quote.

You are just listening to a reading from the Grail Message. This is Truth of Life, a deep and incisive program based on a walk in the light of truth, the Grail Message by Abrushin. Copies of the Grail Message can be obtained on Grail Land, Iju Hills, Lagos, Grail Centers and Grail Information Centers nationwide, and also at major bookshops. Seekers can also go to these websites to obtain copies of the Grail Message. And the addresses of the websites are www.alexander-bernhardt.com.ng or www.grailmovement.ng.

Alright, now we enter the interactive segment of this program. You are free to ask questions about life and existence and creation in general. 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

Okay, some questions here. What is a dream? That's a question. Now, through the knowledge we have on the great message, we now know what a dream is. Now, a dream is what you have while you are sleeping. But you must also distinguish between genuine dreams and false dreams. Now, when a man sleeps at night, during that period of sleep, because of a change that takes place between the body and the soul, the strong bond between body and soul is losing during the time a man is having a deep sleep. And that losing connection allows the soul to wander and to experience. So, true dreams is a genuine experience of the soul. Now, when he is having that dream, the back brain is the dream brain. It is this back brain that records the dreams, and also the recall of the dream is through the back brain. But the back brain is a very sensitive organ. It is able to take the impression that the soul is going through, and it is imprinted on it. But when you have a genuine dream, it is only pictures, no words, and the participants in that dream, they understand each other. But when you start having words and sentences in a dream, it is no more genuine dream. The reason is that words and sentences are produced by the frontal brain. And it is this same frontal brain that is supposed to be at rest when we are sleeping. But because it is overdeveloped and it is very powerful, much more powerful than the back brain, we human beings made it so. That was not how the Almighty created it. So during sleep, it is still in activity and it is sending its radiation to the very sensitive back brain, which now captures these impressions. And that is why today the back brain, which is a dream brain, is no more a reliable dream brain, because the impressions of the frontal brain impinges on it, giving rise to confusion in dreams. It is as if you have a double exposure on a photographic plate. But in true genuine dreams, only pictures. And it is very clear, and all those who are participating, they understand each other. That is what a dream is.

Alright, Tina calls, sending a text from Abuja. He says, who is Abrushin? Tell us more about him. Alright, Abrushin is the author of the Grail Message. And he was a German. And at a point in his life, he came to the realization of his real mission in this world, and he wrote down his Grail message. But he had been on earth before. At that time, his name also was Abrushin. He was a prince of Arabia. He was incarnated at that time during the time of Moses. And it was because of his presence that made Moses to be able to accomplish the duties assigned to him to free the children of Israel and also to give mankind the Ten Commandments. Now, Abrushin wrote his great message, but this great message is given only to those who are truly and genuinely seeking. If you want to know who Abrushin actually is, you have to examine his work in the light of truth, the great message. Then you will know who is actually talking to you.

0: Okay. Philip Samuel sends in a text from Facebook. He says, I am from Nasarawa State. I love your program. God bless you so much. Well, thank you very much. Now, here's another question. If the death of Christ did not take away our sin, why did John the Baptist describe Jesus as the Lamb of God who taketh away the sins of the world? Alright, yes, John the Baptist said, Behold the Lamb of God that beareth the sins of the world. That was the original statement by John the Baptist. It was only later changed to, Behold the Lamb of God that taketh away the sins of mankind. We will continue answering that question after taking this call from Chooks in Port Harcourt. Hello, Chooks.
1: Yeah, good evening, sir.
0: Good evening.
1: Okay, so I want to ask a question.
0: Yes, go on.
1: Someone that has died, when he's here on earth, he has at least someone, but both of them is not ready to die. Then if the person now that is alive discover that, oh, this person is dead, but I want to see if I can seek for his position. Is there anything like that that he can now go to the person's day for or any hour he wants to do this?
0: You mean the two of them had some issue?
1: The person that has died,
0: Does
1: he have the ability to say, I'll forgive you, or there's something you should do to go and seek for forgiveness from that person? That is one question.
0: All right.
1: Hello?
0: Go on.
1: The second question is that someone that has died, if he appears, maybe the person that is living last season, does he have any information that he wants to pass to the person that is alive? Why would the person talk to him? What is the question? Why is he coming around? That is the second question.
0: Okay. All right. Now, somebody who has departed and there is some issue between him and somebody who is still alive, whether the one who has departed can forgive. Yes, he can forgive. He can forgive you, and also you can forgive him if you are the one that is offended. Don't think that somebody died, that is the end of the matter. He is still alive. He is still very much close around. And anytime you have any connection with another person, either whatever it is that is between you, there is a thread that is already linking the two of you. Maybe you are the one that wronged the person, or is the one that wronged you. A thread is already connecting the two of you. And this thread will not break until the two of you settle account. So if when he passes into the beyond, if he's the guilty party and he recognizes that he has done you wrong, he may show remorse and you yourself will feel it in your heart. Along the way, you will find within your heart to forgive him. If you voluntarily forgive him, then the thread connecting the two of you will break. Remember the Lord's Prayer that says, Forgive us our sins as we forgive those that trespass against us. So it is only when you forgive others that your own sins may also be forgiven. So it is the connection that is always between two persons who have either crossed their path. But if it is not possible or you have not able to do that, then your path must cross again, either again in this earth life or in the beyond, because there is no way a man can enter paradise with all this stress or connection with somebody he has sinned against him, or he has sinned against the person. He has to be free before you can enter paradise. But if he voluntarily forgives and truly from within his heart, then the thread that is connecting the two of you will be released. And he himself, the one that has been sinned against, will feel it within himself that he wants to forgive the person. Hello, I'll take the second question after taking this call.
2: Hello?
0: Yeah, hello.
2: Yes.
0: Jeremiah is calling from Port Harcourt. Hello, Jeremiah.
2: Man of God.
0: I'm not a man of God. Please, hold on. Okay, the address where you can get the great message in Port Harcourt. Go to Omachi Estate, Rumu Odumaya. Omachi Estate, Rumu Odumaya in Port Harcourt. You get a copy of the great message. There's a great center there. Go there. I'm not a man of God. I'm an adherent of the great message. Now back to the second question by Chooks. That is, a person that has died and now appears to you either in a dream or in a vision. Yes, it may appear to you. It may want to pass on a message. It may want to say goodbye. It may want to thank you. For example, you are the one who took care of him when he was sick. Then he appears to you. He's saying thank you. He's saying goodbye. So it's nothing to be afraid of. It's a natural, very natural thing. Or he may also want to pass on information to you. But sometimes somebody died 30, 40 years ago and you are still seeing him in dreams. Then next time you see him, tell him to move on. He should not just stay around. He should move on. Maybe he's outbound. Tell him to look for the great message in the beyond. They will show him the way. Then he will be able to move along his journey, which is very important for every one of us. So that is it concerning that second question. All right, now I was about to finish the question concerning when John the Baptist, after seeing Jesus Christ, and said, "Behold the Lamb of God that beareth the sins of the world." That was the original statement. "Behold the Lamb of God that beareth the sins of the world." But it was only later changed to "Behold the Lamb of God that taketh away the sins of the world." Because those who were changing it lack understanding and recognition. Now, through the knowledge given to mankind in the great message, we now see the connection. The Lamb of God is also related to the one of the animals that, if you know allegorically, that we have told that there are four animals that stay on the steps of the throne of the Almighty Creator. And one of them is the ram. And it is through the ram that the human spirituality evolved. As a result also, the guilt of human spirituality appears on the ram. And that is related to the Lamb of God that beareth the sins of the world. Okay, Anthony is calling from Ipaja. Hello, Anthony.
3: Hello, thank you, sir.
0: Good evening.
3: I want to ask a question.
0: Yes, go on.
3: They say somebody that dies in this earth, you go somewhere and begin to live again, you married and born children. That one at the F95.1 FM. They said the man died at Ojiji, and went to U.S., got married, made children. When the wife worried him to know his people, after pressure, so the man said, okay, let's go. When they go to Ojiji, when they at some distance to the man's house, the man withdraw. So when the wife waited so long, we didn't see him, then he went and began to ask questions. They showed the wife the grave. It was here. So I want to know what happened there.
0: Well, what happened there is a lie. It's a complete lie, because it is not possible. If you yourself had knowledge, the moment they are telling you, you just shut it down. Say, no, it is not possible. See, all of us have only a single physical body. Just one physical body. You don't have two physical bodies. No, just one. When you die, you lay aside the physical body. So where are you going to get another physical body to be living on this earth? Except you are born as a child again. Otherwise, you have left the flesh. You are now in the beyond. So all those people telling such stories, they are saying it because generally we human beings are very ignorant spiritually. And that is why such stories can still be spread. But the moment we have spiritual knowledge, such stories will never appear, because you know that it is a lie. And they always say it's just to gain traction and audience. So, but one thing is possible. When somebody dies, he may appear to you. But when he appears to you, he will not appear with that physical body. That's already buried in the grave. But he will appear to you with a finer body, etherial body. But you will only see him if your inner eyes are open for you. Example, when our Lord Jesus Christ died, he appeared to the disciples. But he appeared to them not with the physical body. It is not possible. The physical body is already buried. And as for the empty tomb concerning Jesus Christ, this is exactly what happened. When Jesus Christ was murdered and Joseph of Arimathea plus John asked the governor of Jerusalem to allow them to bury Jesus. They buried him in the tomb. But later, Mary, the earthly mother of Jesus, told two of the disciples to take that body away from where it was buried, because she did not want it to fall into the hands of the evil-minded Pharisees and priests. And that body was taken into the mountains and reburied there. That is the secret of the empty tomb. The physical body is in a mountain. At the appropriate hour, this physical body will be revealed to the eyes of humanity. Then, all those stories about Jesus Christ taking the physical body into heaven will fall apart. It is not possible. This physical body is obtained in this physical world, and it must be released here in the physical world. But Jesus Christ appeared to the disciples with his ethereal body. That was why when he appeared, they did not all recognize him immediately. You yourself think of the matter. Jesus has been with them for years. He died. Then he appeared to them, and they could not recognize him. How is that so? They could not recognize him immediately because the figure that is appearing before them does not look exactly like the Jesus they used to know. The ethereal body is slightly different. That was why. And when Thomas, the doubting Thomas, was even saying, I don't believe this. And Jesus, for the purpose of convincing Thomas, made the ethereal body of Thomas to be sensitive, to feel the wound by his side. And you can only see Jesus, or those who saw him, their inner eyes were open for them. That was why they were able to see Jesus Christ. The two disciples on the way to Emmaus, Jesus walked with them for hours and they could not recognize. How is that possible? You just think about it. And another evidence. In the Bible, you are told that the disciples was having a meeting and Jesus appeared to them. And there's one particular statement in that Bible that says, and their eyes were opened. Now think about it. Do people sit in a meeting with eyes closed? They were talking about their inner eyes were open to see the ethereal body of Jesus Christ.

I understand that the cup used by Christ on the Last Supper is called Grail. What is the difference between the Grail cup used by Christ and the Grail as it concerns the laws of creation? Now, the cup used by Jesus Christ in the Last Supper, even though it is a sacred item, is not the Grail. No, it's not the Grail. And by the way, the Last Supper that Jesus Christ gave his disciples was a Grail act. It was a Grail act. Now, the Grail is a chalice. It is that only point of connection between the Almighty Creator in his divine kingdom and his creation. And this Grail, this Holy Grail, exists at the summit of the entire creation. Remember that the divine kingdom is not part of creation. The divine kingdom has existed from eternity till eternity. It has no beginning, it has no end. But creation had a beginning. And at that beginning, the one who carried the fiat of the Almighty, when the Almighty said, "Let there be light," his name is Emmanuel, and he is the Holy Spirit, and is also called the Son of Man. He stood at the boundary of the divine, facing the void, and through his radiation, creation came into existence. First of all, the primordial spiritual realm, followed by the spiritual realm, followed by the substantiate realm, then followed by the ethereal world and gross material world, in that order. And so, the Grail is a chalice. It is a promise that the Almighty had that creation will continue to exist. And so, at certain intervals, the Almighty allows power, his power, pour into the Grail, and from out of the Grail into the entire creation to maintain creation. That is what is now called the outpouring of the power of the Holy Spirit. The disciples of Jesus received this power of the Holy Spirit at the time when they were gathered together in remembrance of their Lord, ascended Lord. But Jesus Christ, so the outpouring of the power did not take place only just that one time. It's a yearly occurrence. Every year, the power is poured into this Holy Grail and from out of it into the entire creation. That is the Holy Grail. And it is from that height a great message has been brought down to this low-level gross material world for the sake of the few who are yearning to find their way out of this darkness.

All right, Wazil John Popuola sends in a question. Good evening, Doctor. Then, where is the body of Jesus Christ? Of course, the body of Jesus Christ is buried in the mountains. And at the proper hour, this body will be revealed to mankind. The body of Jesus Christ is a physical body, and is still here in this physical world. Jesus Christ did not take the physical body to heaven. If it were possible for Jesus to carry the physical body to heaven, then it would have also be possible for him to drop gross materially with a full physical body from heaven and just appear on earth. But it did not happen like that. He was born like a child, like every human being that is coming to this physical world. It followed the laws the Almighty put in place for human beings to live on earth. And that was why Jesus Christ said, I have come to fulfill the laws, not to overthrow them. So he obeyed the laws of his Father. Therefore, he cannot also take along his physical body to heaven. It's not possible.

0: calling from Abuja. Hello, Innocent.
1: Hello.
0: Yes, go on with your question, please.
1: Hello, doctor.
0: Good evening, Innocent.
1: Hello, doctor.
0: Good yes, good evening. We are on. Please go on with your question.
1: Okay, please. I want to ask a question.
0: Go on.
1: I don't understand the concept of the Lamb of God. That Jesus is the Lamb of God, as well as the Son of Man and the Son of God.
0: All right.
1: Can you explain on this?
0: All right. Yes. The Lamb of God, in this instance, as I've said, you know, allegorically, we have been told about the animals that are on the steps of the throne of grace of God. But these animals are not these animals on the one animals or here we see on. For the fact that they are on the steps of the throne of God, they are higher, much, much higher than the human spirit. Now, the names of those animals are the lion, the bull, eagle, and the ram. It is through the ram that bears the spirituality of human beings. And the failure of mankind on earth also was what caused the wound on the ram. So this is what is related to the Lamb of God and the wound he bears. That's that. Now concerning Son of God and Son of Man. Jesus Christ is the inborn Son of God. He stands for love. Emmanuel is the outborn Son of God. He stands for justice. And he is called Son of Man because that means that Son of God through whom man came into existence. He is the one Jesus Christ promised to ask the Father to send to mankind. The Spirit of Truth, the Comforter, who will remind you of all I have taught you and also bring the judgment. That is the Comforter, the Spirit of Truth. Alright, now we come to the end of today's transmission. But before we go, please listen to the closing remark.

Seekers can get in touch with us after this program on our Facebook page, Truth of Life Radio, or call or send text messages to 0803-457-6961 or 0708-955-2842. With my words, I lead to God and also to Jesus. However, in a more vital way than has been known in the past, and not as people have trained it through their propensity for spiritual comfort. Words of Abrushin, author of the Grail Message. And so that is it for tonight. Until we meet next Sunday, I am Dr. Tunde Agbola saying good evening.

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1: It's 10 o'clock. 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Good evening and welcome to the news. I am Aliyu Papa. The headlines. Federal government denies 8 trillion naira of budget spending claim. Ministry of Humanitarian Affairs calls for sustenance of humanitarian financing with European Union. Adamawa State Government relocates NECO examination centres. Residents protest renewed bandit attacks in Sokoto State. The commentary is on the need for marketers to adjust petroleum pump price. You can follow us on Instagram and X at Radio Nigeria HQ and on Facebook at facebook.com/Radio Nigeria Network. Now the news in detail. The federal government has described as false recent public commentary alleging that approximately 2% of the GDP amounting to over 8 trillion naira was spent out of the approved budget based on references to the IMF representative in Nigeria and the Fund's 2026 Article 4 consultation report. A statement by the Minister of Finance and Coordinating Minister of the Economy, Mr. Taiwo Oladele, says these claims are incorrect and misleading regarding government's financial position. The statement says the federal government does not operate a shadow budget or expend public funds outside the constitutional and statutory framework established for public finance. It adds that under sections 80 to 83 and 162 of the Constitution of the Federal Republic of Nigeria, 1999 as amended, public funds may only be withdrawn and expended in accordance with the constitution and laws enacted by the National Assembly. Accordingly, federal government expenditure is incurred pursuant to duly enacted appropriation acts, supplementary appropriation acts, and other statutory authorities enacted by the National Assembly. In addition, the statement says the multi-year capital projects, which necessarily span multiple budgets, are implemented in accordance with extant laws and approved provisions for capital rollovers where applicable. The minister in the statement adds that it is equally incorrect to suggest that their reported amounts represent an increase in budget deficit. He explains that IMF's observation relates primarily to comprehensiveness, timing and presentation of fiscal reporting rather than the legality of expenditure, stressing that, like many countries, Nigeria continues to strengthen the alignment between budget presentation and international fiscal reporting standards as part of ongoing public financial management reforms. Minister of Humanitarian Affairs and Poverty Reduction, Dr. Benaduru, has called for sustained international humanitarian financing and stronger strategic partnerships to support vulnerable populations, particularly in countries facing growing humanitarian and development challenges amid declining global aid resources. The minister made a call during a series of high-level engagement in Brussels, Belgium, where he met with Leo Pagin and Hanna Jalulmuro, members of the European Parliament, as well as senior officials of the European Union, to discuss the future of humanitarian response, social protection, and poverty reduction. In a statement by a senior technical advisor on information systems and data analysis, Dr. Abimbola Fasano says Dr. Doro highlighted the need for governments and development partners to maximize limited development resources by transitioning from fragmented interventions to more coordinated, efficient, and result-driven systems capable of delivering sustainable outcomes for vulnerable populations. The minister represents Nigeria's flagship reform, the One Humanitarian, One Poverty Response System, describing it as a transformative framework that integrates humanitarian assistance, social protection, and poverty reduction into a single coordinated national response, which is designed to improve coordination and accountability. The minister reaffirmed Nigeria's commitment, working closely with the European Union and other development partners, to build more coordinated, evidence-driven, and sustainable humanitarian systems capable of responding effectively to emerging challenges while accelerating poverty reduction across the country. In security matters, Adamawa State Government has relocated 12 National Examinations Council

0: examination centers to safer locations following security concerns in parts of the state. The decision follows the recent abduction of students and teachers in neighboring Borno State. Permanent Secretary, Ministry of Education and Human Development, Hajia Aisha Umar, said the measure is aimed at safeguarding candidates, teachers, invigilators, supervisors and NECO officials while ensuring smooth conduct of the ongoing examinations. She explained that affected schools have been assigned to designated examination centers in several communities across Machika, Madagali, Gombe and four other communities pending improvement in the security situation. The permanent secretary appealed to the management of the affected schools, NECO officials and members of the public to cooperate fully with the directive and ensure strict compliance. The Adamawa State Government reaffirms its commitment to protecting students and providing a safe environment for successful conduct of public examinations. In a move to boost vocational education and self-reliance, the National Commission for Mass Literacy, Adults and Informal Education, in partnership with a community development initiative, has empowered graduates of the Igara Community Learning Center with vocational equipment to enable them to establish their own businesses. The empowerment is part of efforts to promote entrepreneurship and reduce unemployment through skills acquisition. The Acting Executive Secretary of NMEC, Dr. John Ede, said out of the 12 community learning centers spread across the 6 geopolitical zones of the country, with 2 in each zone, the Igara Community Learning Center remains the only one currently functioning effectively. He urged members of the public to take advantage of the opportunities offered by the center, stressing that it serves the entire Southern region and not just the Igara community. Dr. Ede advised beneficiaries to make productive use of the equipment presented to them and advised the center's management to monitor the beneficiaries to ensure that the items were used for their intended purposes. The coordinator of the Igara Community Learning Center, Mrs. Amadou Lamine, expressed gratitude to NMEC for their continued support. She also acknowledged that the consistent supervision and encouragement of the Igara Community Development Initiative, which she described as instrumental to the success of the center.
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0: Thanks for staying tuned. The federal government is taking steps to promote a data-driven mechanism to ensure proper and accurate planning for successful running of government school feeding program to ensure transparency, accountability, and value for money. A special assistant to the president on school feeding program, Ms. Yetunde Adeniji, stated this in a Radio Nigeria program, Street Children. Ms. Adeniji said to tackle the issue of mismanagement that affected the program in the past, it was necessary to know the number of beneficiaries.
6: Then let's have a dashboard system that ascertains the amount of children that are in school, the amount of children that are being fed. Mm-hmm. And even when new intakes come in, everything is computed within this dashboard system. We came up with that template. And one of the things that we also saw that in order for this program to work, you see, transparency is the key word of school feeding. If it is not transparent, it will not kick off.
0: Adeniji also called for public-private partnerships to enable government achieve its mandate of reducing child malnutrition and the number of out-of-school children in the country.
6: create a platform where both the parents, the teachers, even the government, are seeing firsthand whatever it is that is being done for their children within schools, whatever they are eating, whatever it is that is coming out for that day. Their checks and balances, especially when it comes to the nutrition aspect. These are the things that one has to put in place for everybody to see.
0: Ms. Adeniji also said that President Bola Tinubu administration remained committed in transforming the educational sector. The air seasonal prediction and annual flood outlook released by the Nigerian Meteorological Agency and the Nigerian Hydrological Services Agency indicates that 31 states, including Nasarawa, fall within the high flood risk zones. The rains have intensified in parts of the country. Some states, like Lagos, have started experiencing flash floods. The National Emergency Management Agency, NEMA, has called on state emergency management agencies to coordinate proactive measures to mitigate the impact of the floods. In response to the projections, the Nasarawa State Emergency Management Agency, NASEMA, has engaged stakeholders in the communities expected to be affected for proactive measures towards the impending floods. My colleague, Fubara Peppel, earlier spoke with the Director General of NASEMA, Dr. Benjamin Akwash, who highlighted these measures.
7: A few weeks ago, we received flood alert from Nigeria Meteorological Agency, NIMET, which information indicated that three local governments in Nasarawa State were likely going to experience floods during this rainy season. That is Doma, Nasarawa, and Toto local government. Upon receipt of this alert, we convened a comprehensive stakeholders meeting made up of traditional rulers, religious rulers, security agencies, development partners, NGOs, community leaders, and the like. During that 2 days engagement, we impressed it on the audience of the impending flood and for us all to be proactive. And we tapped it on the audience that due to this alert received, we needed to prepare, we needed to take action so that we would thrive. After the engagement, we selected two communities, one secondary school, which is situated in a flood-prone area. We visited the school, we demonstrated how to assist someone in a situation of accident. The Red Cross performed a comprehensive operation and blinded the students on how to go about a situation where someone is either being injured or is affected by any kind of injury. Afterwards, we established a club and then we proceeded to a community which used to be flooded and we performed the same operation so that we will unblind them, so that they will have the wherewithal, the necessary wherewithal on how to carry out first aid in the school. And then we gave them kits and inaugurated first aid outfits variously in the school and in the flood-prone community of Gandu. So yes, we are armed to the teeth and we have carried out comprehensive engagement to conscientize people on the likely impending flood.
8: Early warning system is very critical and timely deployment of logistics and technical teams are important as well. Do you have adequate manpower, operational equipment, and management systems in place to protect citizens of Nasarawa State during this year's impending flooding?
7: We have stockpiled both food and non-food items, and we have rain boots, we have mosquito nets, and we have made copious arrangements preparatory such that in case of any eventuality, we will not be caught napping. So we have made sufficient arrangements such that in the event of any flooding, we will respond instantaneously rather than to wait and react.
8: What is the level of collaboration you're having with relevant agencies to ensure smooth evacuation and operations?
7: In fact, upon receipt of this NIMET alert, we held a joint operation. This initial meeting that I am telling you about, we held it alongside NEMA, Red Cross, International Organization for Migrants. They were in attendance, and then we are working in synergy and cooperation and collaboration with each other to ensure that we domesticate this information such that the whole of the populace is fully aware of what is likely to play out so that we all together take proactive actions to avert any eventuality in case that it does.
8: Mr. Akwash, one of the challenges in managing flooding is the relocation of people from flood-prone areas to safer grounds. How are you handling such situation?
7: It is not very easily possible to evacuate people who were born in a particular area. They have lived all their lives there. They carry out business. So you find that either for commercial purposes, for farming businesses, even for cultural factors, most people are very, very adamant. We keep on impressing on people that whatever human endeavor that you are undertaking, you first of all want to be alive and to think safety first, because dead men don't catch fishes, dead men don't go for hunting, dead men don't go farming. Genuinely, some others who desire to live, even if they were to live, where are they living to? But on our part, what we are doing in the interim, we have secured land at one of the very, very high prone areas of Umasha, so that we are looking to initially place tents so that people can move upland, and other people who are not ready to live for these factors that I have enunciated, we impress it on them to live, even if it is on temporary basis, until after the rains recede, before they can go back to their previous places of abode.
0: That was the Director General, Nasarawa State Emergency Management Agency, Dr. Benjamin Akwash, on the preparedness towards mitigating impending flooding in the state. The Chief of Army Staff, Lieutenant General Wahid Shuaibu, has called for stronger collaboration among African armies to address the continent's security challenges. He made the call in Port Harcourt while declaring open the 3rd African Land Forces Forum, held as part of Nigerian Army Day celebration, NATSIL 2026. Lieutenant General Shuaibu said the participation of military chiefs from across Africa demonstrates a shared commitment to peace, unity and collective security. He noted that the forum provides an opportunity to strengthen the partnerships and improve cooperation among African land forces. The Army Chief said the forum is aimed at enhancing dialogue, interoperability and joint responses to terrorism, insurgency and transnational organized crime. He explained that Nigeria's experience in counter-terrorism operations had shown the importance of coordinated regional efforts in addressing common security threats. Lieutenant General Shuaibu also said the forum will showcase modern defense technology and indigenous military innovations to promote knowledge sharing and capability development among participating countries. He expressed confidence that the deliberations will produce practical solutions for a safer and more secure Africa.
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0: Still in security, residents of both Ingaluku government area of Sokoto State have staged a mass protest over renewed bandit attacks that reportedly claimed several lives, displaced scores of villages and deepened fear across affected communities. The protesters blocked the strategic Sokoto-Jigai-Auri Highway, a major transport corridor linking Sokoto State with neighboring Kebbi and Niger States, demanding urgent and decisive action from authorities to halt the escalating security in the area. The demonstration caused significant disruption to the vehicle movement as protesters set tires and logs ablaze on sections of the highway, bringing traffic to a standstill for several hours. Residents said the protest was triggered by coordinated attacks allegedly carried out by armed groups of multiple villages in both Ingaluku government area last week Thursday, resulting in fatalities, abductions and displacement of many residents. The police command in the state confirmed the incident and said reinforcement had been deployed to strengthen security, reopen the highway and ensure the restoration of normalcy across the affected communities. Next is summary of major events in the week.
9: The reduction in the prices of fuel was thrown to the fore during the week. The Minister of State for Petroleum Oil, Senator Heineck in Lupubiri, during a meeting with legal advisors in Abuja, expressed surprise that despite the restoration of peace in the war front, the prices of PMS were yet to dip in Nigeria. Still on the oil and gas sector, Nigeria during the week secured admission into the International Energy Agency, IEA, as an association country, marking a significant step that will deepen the country's engagement in global energy governance. The Minister of State for Petroleum Resources Gas, Mr. Eperipe Epo, said the unanimous decision of the IEA governing board on Nigeria's admission reflected the country's growing strategic importance in the global energy landscape. On finance, the Central Bank of Nigeria, CBN, revoked the operating licenses of 46 microfinance banks across the country. The acting director, Corporate Communications Department of the bank, Mrs. Hakama Sidi Ali, explains that the revocation was in line with the powers of the Apex Bank Section 12 and 13 of the Banks and Other Financial Institutions Act, BOFIA, 2020. Some infractions by the affected microfinance banks included operations without the CBN's approval, inactivities and cessation of financial intermediation, and failure to commence operations within 12 months of license approval. The Chief Justice of Nigeria, Justice Kudiri Akekere-Ekon, called on judges across the country to adopt proactive case management strategies to tackle delay in administration of justice and strengthen public confidence in the judiciary. At the National Workshop on Case Management for Judges of the Supreme Court of Record in Abuja, Justice Kudiri said that the effectiveness of the judiciary was measured not only by the quality of its judgment, but also by the speed and efficiency with which cases were concluded. She stressed that prolonged litigation, adjournments, procedural abuse, and poor scheduling practices had continued to undermine access to justice, increase the cost of litigation, and weaken public trust in the courts. On education, the federal government announced a plan to phase out the policy separating junior secondary schools JSS from senior secondary schools SSS, citing its role in the rising rate of school dropouts. Minister of Education Dr. Tunji Alausa said the policy, which required JSS and SSS to operate separately under different principals and facilities, had failed to achieve its intended objectives. On agriculture, the federal government inaugurated 1 million new hybrid improved cocoa seedlings to restore aging plantation and strengthen Nigeria's position as a leading producer of premium cocoa. At an event, the Minister of Agriculture and Food Security, Senator Abubakar Kyari, said it was to improve farmers' income, raise household living standards, expand export opportunities, and build resilience against economic hardship. Senator Kyari explained that the seedlings, which was expected to start bearing fruit within 2 years, would also support the gradual replacement of senescent cocoa farms that had become less productive.
10: This is the first concrete step in a national effort to rebuild Nigeria's cocoa industry. 1 million improved seedlings to lead this institute for farms across our producing state, replacing aging trees, raising yields, and putting better planting material in the hands of farmers who have waited too long for it. This is the livelihood of our farmers, grow our export earnings, and return Nigeria to a leading place in the global cocoa economy.
9: Still in the week, the Environmental Health Council of Nigeria, in collaboration with the National Biosafety Management Agency, confiscated and destroyed illegal imported harmful cotton seedlings worth 40 million naira at Wuse 2 area of the Federal Capital Territory, FCT. At the confiscation site in Nasarawa State, the Director General of National Biosafety Management Agency, Dr. Fatima Zuntu, emphasized that the seedlings was not only illegally imported, but failed to pass due process, including laboratory tests, which pose danger to human consumption.
11: Investigations were conducted following surveillance activities and intelligence gatherings, which confirmed these seeds were introduced into the country without adherence to the regulatory biosafety rules and regulations. NBMA, as an organization, will continue to ensure that all activities related to modern biotechnology are carried out in line with the national guidelines and at the same time protecting and safeguarding human life.
9: Meanwhile, the National Boundary Commission expressed the need for closer collaboration among the federal, state, and local governments to effectively tackle border disputes and strengthen border security. That's the summary of events within the week. I am Aziza Tusani.
0: Moving on to the commentary. The commentary is on the need for marketers to adjust petroleum pump price. It is written by Nehemiah Anini of our editorial unit.
12: Petrol remains one of the most important commodities in Nigeria. It powers vehicles, supports businesses, runs generators, and influences the prices of goods and services. For millions of Nigerians, the price of petrol is more than just a figure displayed at filling stations. It determines how much they spend on transportation, food, healthcare, and other daily necessities. This is why any increase or decrease in the price of petrol has a direct impact on the economy and the standard living of the people. In recent months, Nigerians have experienced significant fluctuations in petrol prices. At one point, petrol was sold for less than 1,000 naira per liter in many parts of the country. However, the war between the United States and Iran created uncertainty in the global oil market. As tensions rose, crude oil prices increased sharply as a result of disruptions in supply. Since Nigeria operates a deregulated downstream petroleum sector, where domestic fuel prices are influenced by international crude oil prices and exchange rates, marketers responded by increasing the pump price of petrol to between 1,300 and 1,500 naira per litre, depending on the locations. The consequences were immediate, with increase in transport fares by commercial drivers. This was also followed with the prices of food items and services. For ordinary Nigerians, whose incomes have remained largely unchanged, the increase in petrol prices further stretched household budgets and deepened economic hardship. Today, the global situation has changed. International crude oil prices have reduced from the levels that was recorded during the peak of US-Iran war. While exchange rates and other market factors still influence domestic fuel pricing, many Nigerians expected that the reduction in crude oil prices would naturally lead to a corresponding reduction in petrol pump prices. Unfortunately, that expectation has not been fully realized. Across many parts of the country, petrol prices have remained relatively high despite the reduction in global oil prices. Many believe that if marketers were quick to increase prices when crude oil became more expensive, they should demonstrate the same responsiveness when market prices have reduced at the global level. A transparent and competitive market requires that price movements should reflect the prevailing economic realities. The federal government promoted CNG as a cleaner and more affordable alternative fuel that would help reduce transportation costs following the removal of fuel subsidy. While the initiative has recorded progress in some areas, its overall impact on transport fares has not been achieved. Many commercial vehicles have continued to operate on petrol because CNG infrastructure is not available in every part of the country. Even in areas where CNG is accessible, transport fares have not reduced drastically. For decades, the country has depended heavily on imported refined petroleum products despite being one of Africa's major crude oil producers. This dependence has exposed the nation to fluctuations in international crude oil prices, foreign exchange pressures, shipping costs, and disruptions in global oil supply. The rehabilitation and efficient operation of government-owned refineries, alongside increased production from privately owned refineries, have the potential to transform the downstream petroleum sector. There is the compelling need for oil marketers to review downward the pump price of petrol in line with prevailing market realities. Where international prices decline, customers should also benefit through lower pump prices. While respecting the principles of a deregulated market, the regulators should encourage fair competition, monitor market behavior, and provide timely information that will build public confidence in the sector. The success of the reforms in the Nigeria's petroleum sector should not be measured solely by market liberalization, but by the extent to which ordinary Nigerians experience improved living conditions. When global prices rise, consumers often bear the burden. When they fall, consumers should also enjoy the relief. The balance is essential for building trust, promoting economic growth, and ensuring that market reforms deliver benefits to all.
0: Jeremiah Jimé there with a commentary on the need for marketers to adjust petroleum pump price, written by Nehemiah Anini. To end the news, here's a recap of the major stories. The federal government has denied 8 trillion naira off budget spending claim. Minister of Humanitarian and Poverty Reduction has called for sustained humanitarian financing with European Union. Adamawa State government has relocated NECO examination centres due to security reasons in the state. Also reported that residents have protested renewed bandit attacks in Sokoto State. That's the news, edited by Brian Drive and the production team. I am Ali Fafa.

0: 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Thank you for spending the fifth day of the month of July 2026 with us. On behalf of the management, our engineering team, Temitayo Adekoye and Daniel Kuye, our production team, and you that made the day favorable for us, we say thank you. We look forward to having you join us tomorrow at 5 for another day's broadcast. But till then, please do have a pleasant night rest.
1: 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She clarifies my days and suits my nights with friendly voices and great music. I call her the numero uno in my lifestyle needs. I call her Metro FM 97.7. And the beat goes on.